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5: 5:58 to go in the first half of play as Jamarcus Lawrence trots it into the front court, picked up by Cooper Campbell. Bounce pass, left corner, three ball. Sanford got another one! Five of them! Sanford exhorting the crowd, and they oblige, and the Huskers are up 11. Huskers leading by 20, 60 to 40, halfway through the second half. Here's an intercepted pass by Frager, jumped the passing lane, puts it up, he jammed that puppy, he knocked it down with two hands, the Jamola for the fabulous freshman Frager.
6: Good evening, welcome back to Hour 2 of Sports Nightly. I'm Josh Hilkeman. We're in the midst of a week full of best-of shows, with Jessica and Kyle both out on vacation this week. Tonight's game replay is from the most recent season of Nebraska men's basketball, the March 19th game against Troy in the first round of the NCAA tournament. The Huskers struggled early in the first half, but by the time we reached halftime at the end of Hour 1, the Big Red had taken control, leading 41-25 at the break. We'll pick up the play-by-play at the start of the second half, with Nebraska just 20 minutes away from their first NCAA tournament win in program history. Kent Pavelka and Jeff Smith are on the call.
7: Theoretically, there could be two ways this second half broadcast unfolds. One, you keep the pedal to the metal and the emotion follows that. Or, you know, if it gets to be a tight fit, either way, we're going to do our thing here in a celebratory and enthusiastic way, because we are 20 minutes away from something that has never been done at Nebraska. As Troy has the first possession, second half, you can hear the crowd in the background. Valdez with the ball, dancing around with it, retreats with the sideline, meets the timeline, stops, double teamed, over the head pass to Campbell, comes right, switch defensively momentarily. The drive by Valdez, left corner Campbell, 8 on the shot clock. He drives, kicks, open shot on the way, looks good, is not. Rebound, Nebraska, good buck shot by Mast. Put his body, his rump into Bellamy and knocked him back.
8: That was one of those you're not getting this rebound takes by Rink.
7: 41-25, Nebraska's first possession, second half, operating in front of their own bench here in the second half. Here's Rink, ball knocked loose, on the floor for it is Bearke. Bearke threw it away, good effort though. Turnover Nebraska, can't get sloppy. Here's a drive on the other end and a take and a foul, and free throws coming up for Dowd.
8: That foul's on Jamarcus. That's his first, team first, obviously, just starting this half. Tough possession there. We fumbled the ball a couple of times. I still think it's kind of a slick ball. We fumbled it twice on that possession, and then they knocked it away from Rink.
7: Free throw Dowd, good. We'll have to ask, we can't ask head coach because Fred can't join us after the game. NCAA, all kinds of stipulations, regulations, and protocol. He's bound to talk to the print media. If there is a print media anymore, I don't know. Second free throw good.
8: 2-2-1 press by Troy again.
7: So Dowd with the first 2 points of the second half. Here's Mash. They break the press. No problem.
8: But it takes 8 seconds off the shot clock.
7: Hoiberg, left corner, and another ball that is out of that, another turnover. Hoiberg to Sanford, deep in the left corner. Again, it looked like what you're talking about.
8: Yeah, but Sammy had a driving lane there. I wish he would have taken that lane and made the defense commit to him, and then he could have kicked it.
7: 41-27, 14-point ball game. Troy with the ball. Campbell's got it. His brother now winds up with it. Cooper Campbell dancing to the left side in front of his own bench. Now his brother Kobe back to Cooper. Cooper against Sanford. Goes under the screen, the switch. Bearcay's got him to drive. Pitches it up top, literally over and back. Four on the shot clock. The drive inside. He's pretty good at that. Drives it, misses. Rebound by Hoiberg. Those guards can penetrate. But Hoiberg snares the defensive board. Nebraska's got the ball up by 14.
8: That was an important stop, I think, right
7: left
8: there.
7: Corner, Mast. He's got a two. It's up, no good. And the rebound off the miss belongs to Troy. Early shot in that possession.
8: Yeah, and I don't like his feet in the gray area there. Should be back to the three-point line, or don't shoot that in the
7: exactly.
8: gray area.
7: Campbell with the ball. Cooper Campbell dances right side. Double-teamed momentarily. Reverses out to Valdez. He comes left. He'll fire the three and nail it. So the first 5 points of the second half scored by Troy. And Valdez, who started with 8 points in the first half, didn't hear much from him after that, scores it.
8: Again, 22% three-point shooter, and he is 3-for-3.
7: 41-30, 11-point lead. I guess Huskers' biggest lead was 18 in the first half. Yet to score in the second half. Sanford's got it. Sanford's got a shot. It's on the way, and he gets it down for his sixth three of the game. Bryce Sanford now with 20 points. He's now had 14 20-point games this year. Huskers by 14. That lights up the crowd. Valdez for Troy. Lobs it underneath. And it's stripped away by Hoiberg. He took it right away from Bellamy. He pushes down the floor. Hoiberg waits for the trailer. It's Mass, the pump fake, and the drive. Pull up. They reverse it. Sanford again. And this one's not good off the back of the rim. And the rebound taken down by, well, it's out of bounds. They say off Troy. You might want to review that one.
8: Might want to. They're looking at the iPad over there. Justin's got it. Said no.
7: All right, it's Troy's ball. 44-30.
8: Another good look for Price, though. He's getting some freedom on this offensive end.
7: Troy Trojans. Sun Belt Conference, Troy, Alabama. With the ball. Huskers up 14. We're less than 4 minutes into the second half. Alex Valdez out near the timeline with a ball. Brings it down the right side. Ball deflected by Bearcay. Retrieved, though. Left baseline jumper short. Rebound into the hands of Jamarcus, and he has it taken away. Just can't snare that defensive board. Valdez, pump fake, throws up a three. Tried to draw a foul. And up in the air for the defensive rebound was Hoiberg. An unbelievable defensive board by Sam Hoiberg. He's an unbelievable player. Left corner, Lawrence, three. No good. And a rebound, Valdez. Huskers cold here to start the second half.
8: They have good active hands defensively, like we do.
7: And Campbell drives, and Campbell's fouled by Hoiberg. Similar type player, similar sized. Two free throws coming up for Kobe Campbell.
8: Sam's second foul, team second of the half.
7: The crowd, I think, pushed Nebraska to another level in that first half. And when you're ahead by a significant amount, crowd has trouble maintaining that, and then it affects the players because it's not being maintained.
8: I agree. Yeah, I mean, you said it earlier. This feels like a home game. This crowd, and there's probably some people here that haven't seen us play that much in person, so they're excited to be here. I think they're going to keep finding enthusiasm, and it's really the way we play when we're hitting those threes and we're getting stops. That's what gets this crowd going.
7: And on the floor, a guy that will initiate that a lot of times, Braden Frager.
8: Exactly, and Sam Hoiberg gets a rebound around 3-6-8 guys right there on that last possession.
7: Unbelievable. Kobe Campbell at the line for Troy. fires, and scores. So that's his first point. He averages 9 a game at 11-3 against Georgia Southern in their championship victory in the Sun Belt Conference Tournament. 44-31, 13-point game. The lefty fires and scores both. And so now you're back to a 12-point ball game, 44-32. Just under 16 minutes to go. The 2-2-1 press. Jamarcus in the backcourt. So bring it across the timeline, left-handed dribble.
8: So now we have 20 seconds to operate.
7: Yeah, that it eats away at your possession. Here's Frager with the ball. Up top to Jamarcus, 13 on the clock. Comes back to Frager. Lane line right extended in the corner. Good look for Price. Got it! Got it! Bang-a-ring-a-ring-a, Price-o again.
8: Valdez made a bad mistake and left Price in for going for a steal.
7: Huskers ahead now, 47-32. Back to a 15-point lead. Campbell drives, hesitates, extra pass. Valdez kicks right side. Good look for Campbell. Missed it. Rebound by Frager. They didn't get to the offensive board at all. Frager all by himself underneath. Now here's Hoiberg on the other end. Price scored on a three. Last possession, right corner. It's Mass, double-teamed out to Jamarcus. He's got the three. He got it. Oh, my. Jamar, my boy.
8: And there's that inside-out three from Rink again in the post, running the floor and getting that early post up.
7: 18-point lead, biggest of the game, equaling the biggest of the game. Troy with the ball. Just under 15 minutes to go. History in the making on the radio this afternoon. Long pass right side. Campbell to Campbell. Puts it on the floor behind the back. Dribble and step back. A two on the way. Missed it. Rebound into the lap of Sam, who was guarding him.
8: Great defense by Sam. Made him shoot a contested two.
7: Sam with the ball wants the screen. He rejects the screen. He drives the ball. Hesitates. Stops on the block. Kicks it out. The Mass spinning. Wants the left shoulder. Doesn't have it out. It comes to Frager cutting to it. Frager may have carried it. Frager at the baseline. Back to Mass. 10 on the shot clock. Mast hands it off to Price, goes baseline, gives it back to Mast, puts it up and in over the left shoulder. Great, great seal by Mast.
8: And great find by Sanford on the drive with a little pocket pass.
7: Biggest lead of the game, it's 20. 52-432.
8: You wanted some crowd?
7: Valdez launches a three, and that'll take him out of it right now.
8: Yeah, that was a bomb right there.
7: How about him?
8: He's having a day from the three-point line.
7: Had only 27 threes all year long. All-conference third team, 52-35 to score. Here's Mast, right corner, double-teamed. Mast looking for some pressure relief. Coming to it is Hoiberg. Over the head, fakes the pass. Discombobulated possession from the elbow, though. Then knocked down two. Jamarcus Lawrence had a three and now a two. And back to a 54-35 19-point lead.
8: Great flash right into the pocket by Jamarcus.
7: At the tail end of the shot clock. So they continued to execute, even though the pressure was on with the shot clock. Here's Campbell with the ball. Huskers really playing well here in Oklahoma City. Now long three on the way, and it's no good. Long rebound. Campbell tries to save from going out of Canada. It's Nebraska's ball. The miss by Dowd. And the ball ricochets off the rim and out.
8: Valdez was really disappointed. He thought he was going to get a three look, and when they were operating, they called the play for Dowd. And Valdez thinks he's on a heater. Now he's got to take a rest because he's a little bit tired.
7: Price Sanford leading the way, 23 points. Jamarcus has 13. Sanford 7 for 11, all on three-point makes. Couple of free throws as well. Keel back in the game for Troy. Here's Frager to Hoiberg. Screen, again, he rejects it. Pick and pop, and the right side, it's Frager, three ball. No good. Rebound by Campbell, and he pushes the other way. Down the floor to Dowd. The extra and the layup, good. That was a layup drill right there.
8: Yeah, and we had too many go to the offensive glass. Jamarcus probably should have rotated back on that so we had some more help back there.
7: First 2 points of the game for the coach's son, Cross. 54-37, 17-point Husker lead. Mast's got the ball in the corner. Underneath by himself, Frager layup, good. Frager knocked down to the floor, could have been an and one, but a great find by Mast, and Frager finishes.
8: And great body control, another assist for Rink.
7: 56-37, Campbell left to right, stops, and intercepted pass. Frager had it momentarily, it's out of bounds off of Nebraska, off of Price Sanford.
8: I think it was off our foot, yes.
7: Jacobs is going to check back in now. He's got limited first half minutes because of two early fouls. He comes in to replace Jamarcus.
8: Hey, early triple-double watch on Rink Mass. 6 rebounds, 7 assists, 7 points.
7: He can get there. Inbounds pass. Left corner. Carrington puts it up. No good. Rebound on another great box out by Price Sanford. Another indication of the all-around game he's been playing.
8: We have several guys playing a great all-around game right now.
7: Jacobson with the ball. Used up his dribble. Jab step left. Reverses right side. Pressure release to Sanford. He's held. There's a foul.
8: I'm surprised that was on Sang. I'm surprised he's playing as many minutes as he has after missing six games, and he's got a big knee brace on.
7: Listen to the crowd here. Just listen to the crowd for a second.
6: Nearly a 20-point advantage for NU as we reach the under-12 timeout in period number two. Still 12 minutes to play, and we'll dive back into our replay of Nebraska and Troy from March 19th of this year when we return after the break.
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6: Sports Nightly rolls along here on a Tuesday night edition of the show. We're listening back to the March 19th game for Nebraska men's basketball this past season against Troy in the first round of the NCAA tournament. It's all Huskers right now. 56-37 their lead with 11:41 remaining in the contest. Back to Oklahoma City now with Kent Pavelka and Jeff Smith.
7: Bryce Sanford with 23 of Nebraska's 56 points. 7 threes in this game for the junior out of Waukee, Iowa. Transferred from Iowa last year to play for one of his idols, Fred Hoiberg. We used to go to his camps when Fred was at Iowa State. And when Fran McCaffrey left, Bryce got in the portal, and Fred gobbled him up.
8: Yeah, they jumped on him quick, and what a decision that was. You got an all-Big Ten first-team player. You got a fundamentally sound guy that's a great person and leader. He's gonna you know, take over the leadership reins next year.
7: Wanted to make the point on that last play. He got fouled. That's what was not being called in the Big Ten, and that's were a big part of why Nebraska struggled in games when they did struggle.
8: That's exactly right. We were hoping and praying that this would free some offense, give us some freedom of movement. Was totally taken away from us the last 10 games of the season.
7: Sam to throw it into Mast. Now on the right side to Frager. Frager looks way bigger than he did about 6 months ago, doesn't he?
8: So athletic.
7: Big upper body. Hands it off. Gets the hand off of Mast. Extra Price. And Mast puts it up. Got it. Point blank layup on great execution. ATO.
8: I was going to say, how's that for execution? Getting Rink a layup in the post.
7: Drawn up during the timeout. 58-37, 21-point lead for the Huskers. Sang has got the ball. Sang being doubled. Bounces baseline. Reverse layup, no. Rebound into the hands of Hoiberg. Tapped into his hands by Jacobson. Hoiberg across the timeline. Troy trying to get back. Sam up top right. Screen for him by Mast. He comes left. Defender went under the screen. Now Sam. Bounce past Mast. Top of the circle. This is where they like to operate. Hand off. Mast to Frager. Comes right. Draws the double. Back to Mast at the foul line. Mast backs his way in. Wants the left shoulder. He's got it.
8: Great jump hook. Good find at the pocket by Frager. Patience in the post.
7: How about that? 23-point lead. 60-37, 10:40 left to go in the basketball game. Long shot by Sang up top, missed. He got it down.
8: And that's what he can do as a big. He can knock threes down.
5: 38% from three on the year. They hit 25 of them. Here's Hoiberg with the ball. Left to right. Stops in the mast. Left line, lane line. Missed this one short. Pulled the string on that one.
8: Yeah, great pass by Sam, though.
5: Here's Keel the other way for the Troy Trojans. Huskers leading by 20, 60 to 40, halfway through the second half. Here's an intercepted pass by Frager. Jumped the passing lane. Puts it up! He jammed that puppy! He knocked it down! With two hands, the jamola for the fabulous freshman Frager.
8: And the steal by Sam, the deflection by Sam to create that steal.
5: 62 to 40, Nebraska by 22. Down with the basketball in front of his bench. Dribbling the ball around. Good defense. Couldn't lose his defender. Long three, left side. No good. Rebound by Sam. Sam outlet pass to Jacobson.
8: Eighth rebound by Sam Hoiberg.
5: Jacobson, trailer, Sanford back to Jacobson. Stutter step, comes right. One-handed pass, right corner. Frager, up no good. Tip try, up no good. Sam almost got the tip try. Here comes Troy on the other end. Troy with the ball. Pump fake. Keel over to Campbell. Right corner. What pace there is to this game. Big time. Air ball underneath. Missed it so badly. They got the ball. Huskers wind up with it after the second miss.
8: Ninth rebound, Sam Hoiberg.
5: Ninth?
8: Yep.
5: Jacobson with the ball. Cale Jacobson. The country is watching Cinderella right now. Put on that. I was thinking about Wizard of Oz with the ruby slippers, but anyway, the shoe's going to fit for the Huskers today. Three ball good. Frager with an exclamation point right up top right side.
8: Central
5: Look at PK on the far sideline sitting on
8: He's celebrating that Central Valley Ag 3, waiting to get in the game.
5: Holy smokes. Holy smokes. Listen to this.
6: It's all but over now. A 25-point lead for the Huskers with just over 8 minutes to go in the game. Our final couple segments tonight are all about soaking in the moment, the first NCAA tournament win in program history. 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
6: Josh Hill coming back with you on Sports Nightly, a best of show as we listen back to the Nebraska-Troy men's basketball game on March 19th of this past season. A game that was once close is now a blowout, with the Huskers ahead 65-40 with 8:22 on the second half clock. We'll let you soak in the moment along with the rest of Husker Nation as we come down the home stretch. Here again are Kent Pavelka and Jeff Smith.
8: Frager, Bearkay, and Sanford and Sammy.
7: Inbounds pass for Troy here. Go Big Red, just echoing off the walls here in Oklahoma City. Keel with the ball off left side to Campbell.
28: Boy, those are ugly blue shoes. They are really bad. Bounces left side. His brother will take the shot, and he will not miss it. He will miss it in the rebound, taken down, swinging his elbows around with a defensive carom. Bearkay Butte control.
8: There's nothing wrong with executing right here for great shots.
7: I like it. Here's Hoiberg. He'll do that. Kicks right side. Frager gives to Price. Price wants to shoot it. Doubled. Back to Bearkay. And the cutter. Frager. Extra pass. Jacobson. Three ball. Got it. He got that puppy down. Holy smokes. Grinning. From ear to ear, Cale Jacobson. The Huskers are up 68-40.
8: Frager's fourth assist on the day.
7: Campbell with a basketball for Troy. We've got 7:41 left to go. Campbell comes right, switch defensively. Jacobson takes him. The entry pass right back into the passer's hand. The miss and the rebound. Nebraska Huskers are in control of this game. You can just sense that Troy realizes this isn't going to happen for them. Here's Hoiberg up top left side. Nebraska keeps the pedal to the metal here, executing extraordinarily well in the half court. Bearcase got it, pivots left, gives right. Here's the drive, and another jam coming. No, it's fouled. Bearcase rebound, puts it back up and in. Off the miss from Frager. How about that?
8: Frager got whacked on that one, but they just let it go. Bearcase cleans it up on the backside.
7: Nebraska leading by 30 points, 70-40.
8: Did you say 30?
7: 70-40, isn't it? Isn't it? That's 30, isn't it?
8: I know. I just can't believe it.
7: A little basic arithmetic here.
8: I know. I just
7: it's 30.
8: Unreal. Unreal.
7: Getting little glimpses of still frame pictures in my mind as a 10-year-old in 1959. Watching Fred Grandpa coach at the Coliseum, Herschel Turner and Al Maxey. Ten years old, watching him play, and then smitten by the broadcast bug at probably 13, 14 years old. Listen to Dick Perry on the radio in Lincoln.
8: You told me you used Lyle to Bremser. Sit in the basement, practice and doing games as a high school student.
7: Yeah, I had a little recorder.
8: Yeah, that's awesome.
7: Did that, and then fast forward to 71, graduating from UNL and broadcasting, getting a job in Fremont, and then the dream of my life to get the job in 1974 at KFAB. And
8: the rest is history.
7: 52 years ago, and now here we are.
8: Troy basketball out of bounds on the baseline.
7: Valdez will throw it in. Valdez in the paint, down deep. Shot blocked by Bearcay up in the air with the left hand. Swatted that puppy away out of the hands of Dowd.
8: Dowd with 4 points, averages 15. He's 1-for-10 from the field.
7: Pedal to the metal, boys. Here's Hoiberg. They're executing the chest pass right side over to Sanford. Sanford drives the ball behind the back, dribble to the elbow, down the right lane line. Puts it up, no good, and the rebound taken down by Troy with the basketball is Dowd.
8: Could have used the glass there, but a really nice move to get a good look.
7: We've got 6:09 to go here in Oklahoma City. Huskers by 30. The drive, Valdez, the kick, shot deep right corner, three-way off, ball ricochets out of bounds off Nebraska. And it is still Troy's ball.
8: We've got Ohio State and TCU locked in a good one, 64-all with 27 seconds left.
7: I think about Joe Cipriano in those early years. Dying at, I think, 46 years old. And, too young. Boy, he was competitive against the likes of Kansas and whatnot. Good teams. 1965-66, maybe the best team they ever had. And this one's going to be ranked right with it, if not over it. Sorry, I hate to tell you that from the 1991 team perspective, but they couldn't do what this team's doing today.
8: Nope. No, and I'm reminiscing about all the alums that are just, oh, hopefully they have their chest out with pride.
7: This
8: because
7: is,
8: they're part of this too, right? They built this program too. I know it wasn't to the level that they wanted.
7: Absolutely.
8: But those four that we went to, that was some good basketball years.
7: You're right, spot on, coach. Free throw Campbell after the foul, good.
8: In
7: no,
8: the,
7: I was going to
8: the era you're talking about.
7: I was going to get to that. Sorry, I don't mean to interrupt you, but yeah, absolutely. This is not just for now. That's why I'm going back in time and thinking of all those coaches and all those players and all those staff members and all those fans. Free throw good by Campbell. Go ahead.
8: Yeah, but I'm just thinking of the Piakowskis and the Tyron Lues and the Chubbicks and the Andy Markowskis and all those guys that played in. I could go on and on naming them. And those older guys that you talked about, just it's finally happened.
7: Sam. Sorry, Jeff. And now Frager, three ball up. No good. Rebound taken down by Troy. I guess we got to do play-by-play,
8: I
7: right?
8: I guess we better watch the rest of this game.
7: 5.5 to go. Explain to the audience what's happening. Huskers are routing Troy right now, but there's a rain-making high three ball up and in. Nothing to that for Kobe Campbell.
28: It cuts the lead to 25.
8: Frager, 1-for-8 from three. I know they look good. I know he wants to knock a couple down.
28: I sense they're running a little clock here. Here's Sanford shooting just as I say that. And

0: And I have a pet peeve of officials that stop calling the game like that travel just because it's kind of feels like it's over. Call the game.
1: Here's Sanford with the ball right in front of his coach on the far side of the floor, right across from us. Here's Frager to Bearcay. Now has Sam got a good look. Three ball, no good, and the rebound into the lap of Dowd. They've got the ball down 25.
0: Sam's first look at three, got a little excited.
1: Valdez, three, missed it badly. Rebound, Jacobson. Huskers ball, 4:15 left to go. You feel the crowd wanting to erupt here at the end of this game. Frager, three, no good. They hit a couple of those more. The Riffles came in here. Here's Dowd with the ball dancing around to the foul line, squaring, missing, rebound, Bearcay. How many boards does he have now?
0: That's a great question.
1: Seven?
0: He's got seven now. Yes, we got 35 total rebounds as a team.
1: How about execute here and get a good possession here and score the ball? How about that?
0: Yeah. Braden, take it to the hole next time.
1: Boy, they're spreading out, aren't they?
0: Yeah.
1: Boy, Berg has it where the timeline meets the sideline over on the far side of the floor. Dribbles with the left hand off the screen from Buchtenzel. Extra pass. Jacobson to Hoiberg up top. Buchtenzel with a three. Got it! Holy smokes! There he goes. Boom! Shakalaka! Bearcay Buchtenzel with a three.
0: That's so good to see. He's been shooting it so well in practice. It's nice to see it pay off.
1: 73-45. Campbell drives. Scoop finish at the rim. And so they get two of the three back that Birkendale scored. And with 3:14 left to go, we've got a timeout on the floor. The last media break with Nebraska leading Troy 73-47.
2: Just a couple minutes before the moment all of Husker Nation had been waiting for. And we'll close out this replay of the Nebraska-Troy game from this past March when we return with more Sports Nightly here on a Tuesday night.
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2: C142293. Back one final time here on a Tuesday Sports Nightly. We're in the final minutes of Nebraska versus Troy on the hardwood in OKC, round one of the NCAA tournament. The score is 73-47 Nebraska, and the first

0: first ever win for the Huskers in the NCAA tournament is just moments away. No one better to call the final minutes of this historic moment than Kent Pavelka alongside Jeff Smith.
1: And this is for everybody. It's for everybody. And that includes a lot of people.
2: It's
1: blood, sweat, and tears, you know, and literally blood, sweat, and tears.
2: I hate even naming names because there's so many I'd love to be. I know Carl Hayes is here today. He played in four of them, and T. Buchanan's here and started it with Danny Nee. And, you know, you think about, we've talked to Dave Hoppin a lot this year, and just unbelievable people and players in this program.
1: And, you know, I think of the fans in the stands that have been there for as long as I have. There are some. My friend Mick Shotzi's been there almost that long. I mean, you could call us diehards, but here's another thing I want to make clear. This has been a good program. Nebraska basketball has been a good product. Has it won an NCAA tournament game? No, not until today. But, I mean, competitive. There have been some down cycles, but Danny was among the best in that era. Sip was among the best back in the Big Eight.
2: Mo was a solid coach, for great defensive coach. Like, they played like these guys do.
1: Inbounds pass, Jacobson. They're not going to have any problem with this pressure. Hoiber catches the pass, gives it back to Jacobson. Now they'll play hot potato with it. Good execution, running shot clock, high post, bear case, Hoiberg, baseline, Frager, over the head, two-handed pass, Jacobson, really good execution. Sanford, Jacobson, back to Sanford, one-handed pass to Hoiberg, 8 on the clock, he'll drive it, whip pass, left corner, Frager, 3, got it, bang, holy smokes. We are seeing everything here in this one, everything that we wanted to see. We had hoped that this team would execute like it has. It has done that in some, and they've been embraced by a crowd that has been unbelievable here in Oklahoma City, and the nation is watching. And underneath the ball, the basket, Troy loses it out of bounds after the pressure by Hoiberg. We've got 2 minutes and 11 seconds left to go before the party begins. And the party's going to include a game on Saturday.
2: And we're going to get these seniors in. Kendall Blue coming in. Jared Garcia coming back in. Bryce Sanford gets a huge hand from the fans, as does Berke. When I first saw that,
1: hard to say,
2: the line on this game, I first saw it, I was like, really? But man, these guys have performed. What the preparation for this game is just unbelievable.
1: 29 points ahead, the clock starts, and we have 2 minutes and 5 seconds left to go before you can mark this down as the biggest win in Nebraska basketball history. No one will be able to dispute that. Here's Blue with the ball to Frager. Splits a double to the rim. Faces a third defender in the corner. Scooping it up is Hoiberg, and he's fouled with 1:47 to go. That's 1:47 to go. 20. What is the difference here? 29 points. Here comes Leo Curtis, and he can't suppress a grin. He's kind of a stone-faced kid, but you think these guys are not taken by the embrace that you can feel in this arena, and that's going to help them on Saturday.
2: Oh, you're not kidding. I was kind of watching Sam come out. I think Fred was afraid to hug him. He might break down. Troy starting empty their bench. Justin Bolas checks in.
1: 1:47 to go. Everybody standing. I wish I could. I would be in Lincoln.
2: I know you would.
1: Sure the NCAA would throw me out here, probably. Got to have protocol here in the tournament. That's no cheering in the press corps. Well, you know what you can do with that. Here's Curtis to Blue. Huskers with 1:40 to go. Blue drives, floater, baseline, no good. Rebound, Troy the other way. Ball handler lost the handle, got it back. They've got their reserves in, too. Long three, Campbell in and out. Rebound 5-4 and a held ball or a foul on Curtis?
2: Yeah, call it on Leo. It looked like it was kind of a tie-up, but I think he had him hooked. Possibly called a push.
1: So,
2: low fouls in this half. That's only the fifth on Nebraska, and Troy has two.
1: 76-47. The rest of it doesn't matter. What matters is that we record and document what we've seen here today and what we hoped for today for a long, long, long, long time, unrequited until this date in 2026. Inbounds pass, Leo on the steal. Huskers with the ball. Again, look at this crowd. Coach, everybody's standing. It's just amazing.
2: Well, when we say there's no place like Nebraska, we're seeing it, right? Troy Dannon described it.
1: Curtis with the ball up top high. The freshman from Iceland at 7-2 handles it. Doubled, lost the handle, got it back. Out it comes to Jacobson. We've got 1 minute and 4 seconds left to go. Here's Blue with the ball. The sidestep three on the way. No good. And the rebound to Troy. And we've got under a minute to go. Under a minute to go. The stolen pass by Blue. And Nebraska will have at least one more possession here. Let's see if they can score. They got 76-47 on the scoreboard. Here's Jacobson with the ball. Driving it to the foul line. Kicking it to Curtis. Shoots the three on the way. No good. And then a rebound. Battered around into the hands of Blue. Second chance. We've got 34 seconds left to go. Bolas tries a three. Missed it short. Rebound out of bounds off that miss. How do I get a cramp? I'm not out there. I got a cramp in my leg.
2: You don't have your three waters in front of you like you usually do. It's not allowed.
1: Here we go. 25, 24, 23, 22, 20 seconds to go. History on the radio here for you. Down inside, fumbled pass. Troy's ball over and back call. Huskers with 10 seconds left to go are going to get it. 9.4 to go. 76-47. This place is going to erupt. It's going to absolutely erupt. And here they dribble it out. 3 seconds, 2 seconds, 1 second left to go. And there's the horn. There's the game. Nebraska's first NCAA win in history in Oklahoma City over the Troy Trojans. It's all over. It's all over. All the years. Going home from conference tournaments, sitting in front of the television, and the ache in the pit of your stomach wishing you could be there. And then getting to the NCAA once in a while and not winning. All that's history now. And not being a part of it, you know. Now you don't have to go home and watch and dream. Watch and dream.
2: Never again can they say Nebraska has not won an NCAA tournament game.
1: Watch and dream. And now you can watch and dream and listen on Saturday and see if the Huskers can do this again. How about that, boys? How about that?
2: Giving Fred some props that he deserves,
1: right? How
2: about
1: that, man? Holy smokes. Oh, my goodness. The players all over, draped over Coach Hoiberg as he does his obligatory television 30-second piece. Oh, my gosh. I wondered what it would be like, and here we are, standing up not 2 feet away from these guys. Coach, you know, he's just so self-contained and not, there's no angst inside with that. That's who he is. He's probably analyzing the game now rather than, you know, feeling the moment.
2: He's probably thinking about the next one already. He's gonna
1: love you, man. We did it. We got it.
2: We did it. They did it.
1: They did it. They did
2: it. Part of it.
1: We did it. And that was the point of what we were talking about earlier. Everybody did it. This is for everybody.
0: There it is. The long wait. Finally over for Nebraska basketball fans as Fred Hoiberg's Huskers get it done. A 76-47 victory over Troy in the first round of the NCAA tournament. The first NCAA tournament win in program history. It was a fun one to listen back to, and if you enjoyed this game replay, I know you're going to love our best of show tomorrow. We'll fast forward just 2 days from this moment to the Huskers' second round matchup with the Vanderbilt Commodores. That'll do it for tonight's show, though. I'm Josh Hilkman. My thanks to all of you for listening. Until tomorrow's show, have a great night.
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12: News, I'm Dave Packer. A New York high-rise that was being converted from offices to apartments began to buckle today, leading to nearby evacuations. ABC's Aaron Katursky at the scene.
13: In the last several hours, they've sealed off the streets here, and a small team of experts has gone floor by floor into that building and determined that the damaged columns are no longer moving, so work can begin now to try and shore up the building with emergency trusses. That work's expected to last throughout the night.
12: And that temporary shoring is expected to begin soon. CENTCOM confirming powerful airstrikes against Iran. It's in response to earlier Iranian attacks on vessels in the Strait of Hormuz. While in Turkey for the NATO summit, President Trump called out NATO allies over not getting involved in the Iran war. At least 17 Democratic senators are saying that Democratic Senate candidate Graham Platner should end his campaign. He faces sexual assault allegations he claims are false. This is ABC News. Novak Djokovic outlasted Felix Auger-Aliassime after more than 5 hours to reach the Wimbledon semifinals. Coco Gauff overcame a shaky start to reach the semifinals for the first time. Premium economy is getting an upgrade.
14: American, Delta, and United Airlines all say they're pumping more money into premium seats and experiences on board, including sliding glass doors, cocktail bars, and soundproof relaxation pods for those in first class. Some say it's more proof that travel is strikingly different for those in the expensive seats versus the economy seats. Delta CEO Ed Bastain telling a recent podcast, "We can't win by providing the cheapest seats. We win by providing the best."
12: ABC's Sherry Preston. Even though the U.S. has confirmed cases of the New World screwworm, it hasn't affected beef prices.
15: Agriculture officials now confirm 32 cases of the parasitic larvae of the screwworm fly infesting livestock in a dozen Texas counties and a dog in New Mexico. And while the price of ground beef is nearly $7 a pound,
12: Dave Packer, ABC News.
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21: The NCN AccuWeather forecast for tonight calls for mostly clear skies with low getting down in the lower 70s. For tomorrow, sunny, high near 93, winds out of the south at around 10, gusts as high as 15 miles per hour. Then for tomorrow night, we have a 70% chance of showers and thunderstorms, low getting down to around 71. Then on Thursday, we have a 30% chance of showers and thunderstorms, high near 88. And that's your NCN AccuWeather forecast on KWBE.
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2: ABC News, I'm Dave Packer. Increasing pressure on Maine Senate Democratic nominee Graham Plattner to drop out of the race amid sexual assault allegations, which he denies. ABC's Jay O'Brien.
3: His top supporter, Senator Bernie Sanders, who stood by him through a series of scandals, saying he spoke with Plattner. And in light of these very serious allegations, I have recommended that he step aside. Plattner has until Monday to remove his name from the ballot, but as he deliberates, his party is moving on. Several Maine Democrats already raising their hands to take his place.
2: U.S. Central Command announcing new powerful strikes, pledging to impose hefty costs on Iran for attacking three commercial ships in the Strait of Hormuz in just the past 24 hours. In New York, engineers attempting to stabilize the under-construction high-rise that buckled today. Fellow Republicans say they touched base with Kentucky Republican Senator Mitch McConnell, who's been hospitalized for weeks for reasons that have still not been disclosed by aides. This is ABC News. The family of former Dallas Cowboys defensive end Marshawn Nealand released a report from the Concussion and CTE Foundation that shows the 24-year-old had a brain abnormality linked to repeated head trauma. Nealand died by suicide after a high-speed chase with police in November of 2025. A Syrian official says investigators are looking for those responsible for two explosions in Damascus during French President Macron's visit today. 6 months after reaching a settlement with federal regulators, Walmart strikes a similar deal with Texas.
4: The world's largest retailer had been accused of overstating the earning potential of participants in the Spark Driver program, the service that delivers groceries and other merchandise to consumers. Walmart promised in February to pay $79 million to affected drivers and $21 million in fines and penalties. Now it's agreed to a similar settlement in Texas, paying its Spark drivers $7 million collectively and $7 million to the state. Jim Ryan, ABC News.
2: And I'm Dave Packer, ABC News.
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10: The NCN AccuWeather forecast for tonight calls for mostly clear skies with low getting down in the lower 70s. For tomorrow, sunny, high near 93, winds out of the south at around 10, gusts as high as 15 miles per hour. Then for tomorrow night, we have a 70% chance of showers and thunderstorms, low getting down to around 71. Then on Thursday, we have a 30% chance of showers and thunderstorms, high near 88. And that's your NCN AccuWeather forecast on KWBE.
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Come on. I can wait all night. 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

From the Off the Wall album, Michael Jackson rocking with you on KWBE as we work our way through the 10 o'clock hour. Still to come, Phil Collins and Tiffany. But right now, here's Elton John.

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0: 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It's the Traffic Jam.
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6: News, I'm Dave Packer. New strikes in Iran after the U.S.'s neutral ships were targeted in the Strait of Hormuz, threatening the already fragile peace agreement. In New York City, workers can be seen inside that high-rise that's at risk of collapsing. New York City Building Commissioner Ahmed Tighani.
7: We are feeling confident that many of the emergency shoring measures that have been put in place as a result of extensive discussions with the building owner, the contractor, their licensed professional, is stabilizing the situation.
6: At the NATO summit in Turkey, President Trump today again blaming allies for standing in the way of the U.S. taking Greenland from Denmark. In just 24 hours, dozens of leading Democrats, including more than 20 senators, now demanding Maine Democratic Senate nominee Graham Platner drop out after an ex-girlfriend came forward to accuse him of sexual assault, which he denies. This is ABC News. CoreCivic says it sold two of the largest immigration detention facilities in California to the Department of Homeland Security in a deal worth $1.5 billion. Agriculture officials now confirm 32 cases of New World screwworm in Texas livestock.
8: Since the 1960s, attempts to eradicate the New World screwworm have involved releasing billions of male flies that have been sterilized with radiation to mate with females, thereby halting the reproductive cycle. But radiation weakens the flies, making them less able to compete with their non-sterilized competitors. Now, scientists are working on a gene editing technique to breed screwworm flies that are sterile from birth and just as vigorous as non-sterile males. Jim Ryan, ABC News.
6: A federal judge in Florida has dismissed a lawsuit filed against Taylor Swift. The poet claims Swift stole her themes and ideas to write songs like The Man and The Great War, but the judge says they are quintessential themes that copyright law doesn't protect. Dave Packer, ABC News.
9: Of all the man. I love this place. I've been surfing here since I was a kid. Now, seeing my grandson out on the water, it means everything to me. Watching him and taking in the blue waves, the sea breeze, the blurry horizon.
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11: The NCN AccuWeather forecast for tonight calls for mostly clear skies with low getting down in the lower 70s. For tomorrow, sunny, high near 93, winds out of the south at around 10, gusts as high as 15 miles per hour. Then for tomorrow night, we have a 70% chance of showers and thunderstorms, low getting down to around 71. Then on Thursday, we have a 30% chance of showers and thunderstorms, high near 88. And that's your NCN AccuWeather forecast on KWBE.
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Still to come, Was Not Was, I think it's a song about walking the dinosaur. But right now, here's Benny King.

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Blues Image on KWBE. Still to come, Survivor and Cyndi Lauper. But right now, we go back to 1987 with the Georgia Satellites.

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Those line eyes on KWBE. Checking the forecast for tonight. Mostly clear skies. Look for low getting down to around 70. A high of 93 for tomorrow under sunny skies. But then tomorrow night, 70% chance. Showers and thunderstorms. The low getting down to around 71.

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1: ABC News, I'm Dave Packer. Growing calls for Maine Democrat Graham Plattner to drop out of a Senate race following new claims of sexual assault. The state's Democratic Party confirmed reports that Plattner's campaign has been trying to influence the process for selecting a replacement Senate nominee, but the Plattner camp is saying at no point has the campaign tried to put its finger on the scale. In New York City, Building Commissioner Ahmed Tegani confirmed Tuesday night that ongoing efforts to temporarily stabilize an under-construction buckling high-rise in Midtown Manhattan are going well.
2: We have been able to bring in a plan and materials to stabilize the impacted floors and looking to extend that stability plan to other parts of the building.
1: The U.S. escalating tensions with Iran and Tuesday launching new strikes after they say neutral ships were targeted in the Strait of Hormuz. This is ABC News. A California judge is allowing a class action lawsuit against United Airlines to proceed. It was filed by a passenger alleging the airline knowingly charged extra for a window seat that didn't have a window. Waymo says no way to a pair of unruly passengers.
3: Two 15-year-olds are in a heap of trouble for what they allegedly were doing in a self-driving Waymo. Apparently, the interior cameras caught them drinking and shooting from the vehicle. Waymo then called the police in San Mateo, California. Cops pulled the car over and found the teens with libations and a gun that shoots water beads. A police statement says that while these are bad ideas, at least the kids had the sense to use a Waymo because driving themselves, while impaired, would have made this a lot worse. Wayne Cabot, ABC News.
1: A homeowner in Connecticut captured on surveillance his dog Bella chasing away a black bear as it charged his 6-year-old son over the weekend. Jeffrey Tazera says Bella bit the bear at its behind before it ran into the woods. Dave Packer, ABC News.
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6: PNC and AccuWeather forecast for the overnight. Early morning hours calls for mostly clear skies, with a low this morning getting down in the lower 70s. Later on today, sunny, high near 93. Winds out of the south at around 10, gusting to 15 miles per hour. Then for tonight, we have a 70% chance of showers into thunderstorms, low getting down to around 71. And then a 30% chance of storms on Thursday, with a high near 88. And that's your NC and AccuWeather forecast on KWBE.
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Hello, everyone. Hope all of you listening out there having a great night so far, and welcome to the late night hours here on KEWBE. As always, whether you're working the graveyard shift, cruising around town, or just up with your thoughts, I'm glad you're here. 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

0: 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But first, we got the weather.
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4: The DNC and AccuWeather forecast for the overnight early morning hours calls for mostly clear skies with a low this morning getting down in the lower 70s. Later on today, sunny, high near 93, winds out of the south at around 10, gusting to 15 miles per hour. Then for tonight, we have a 70% chance of showers into thunderstorms, low getting down to around 71, and then a 30% chance of storms on Thursday with a high near 88. And that's your DNC and AccuWeather forecast on KWBE.
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0: Coming up next here on KWBE, we get ABBA with Dancing Queen, What I Am by Eddie Brickwell and the New Bohemians, as well as more of your favorite classic hits on cue. But first, before we get to any of that, let's see what Mother Nature has planned with the weather.
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4: DNC and AccuWeather forecast for the overnight early morning hours calls for mostly clear skies with a low this morning getting down in the lower 70s. Later on today, sunny, high near 93, winds out of the south at around 10, gusting to 15 miles per hour. Then for tonight, we have a 70% chance of showers into thunderstorms, low getting down to around 71, and then a 30% chance of storms on Thursday with a high near 88. And that's your NC and AccuWeather forecast on KWBE.
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0: That was Derek and the Dominoes with their 1970 classic, Layla, here on KEWBE. Playing for you next, we got You're My Best Friend by Queen. So don't go anywhere. We'll be right back after this.
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That was Till Tuesday here on our late night hours. We had the Police just before that. Coming up next, we got Duran Duran as well as David Bowie on cue. But playing for you right now on KWBE, it's one of my personal favorites, ELO.

0: One for you next here on KWBE. We got the Spin Doctors with Two Princes on cue, as well as the Eagles and John Cougar Mellencamp right after that. But first, we got the weather.
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4: PNC and AccuWeather forecast for the overnight early morning hours calls for mostly clear skies with a low this morning getting down in the lower 70s. Later on today, sunny, high near 93, winds out of the south at around 10, gusting to 15 miles per hour. Then for tonight, we have a 70% chance of showers into thunderstorms, low getting down to around 71, and then a 30% chance of storms on Thursday with a high near 88. And that's your NC and AccuWeather forecast on KWBE.
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0: 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But first, before we get to any of that, let's take a quick peek at the weather forecast.
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5: DNC and AccuWeather forecast for the overnight early morning hours calls for mostly clear skies with a low this morning getting down in the lower 70s. Later on today, sunny, high near 93, winds out of the south at around 10, gusting to 15 miles per hour. Then for tonight, we have a 70% chance of showers into thunderstorms, low getting down to around 71, and then a 30% chance of storms on Thursday with a high near 88. And that's your NC and AccuWeather forecast on KWBE.
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0: That was John Travolta and Olivia Newton-John with their 1978 classic, You're the One That I Want, here on KEWBE. 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
1: Rumors spreading around in that Texas town, about the shack outside LaGrange. And you know what I'm talking about, just let me know if you wanna go to that home out on the range. 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

That was Donna Lewis here on KEWBE later today at 8:30 a.m. for our Daily Beatrice Today. We'll be having a conversation with some fine folks from the Beatrice Community Hospital with our segment, To Your Health. 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
4: DNC and AccuWeather forecast for the overnight early morning hours calls for mostly clear skies with a low this morning getting down in the lower 70s. Later on today, sunny, high near 93, winds out of the south at around 10, gusting to 15 miles per hour. Then for tonight, we have a 70% chance of showers into thunderstorms, low getting down to around 71, and then a 30% chance of storms on Thursday with a high near 88. And that's your NC and AccuWeather forecast on KWBE.
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We're nearing the end of our late night hours here on KWBE. Hope all of you listening out there had a great night, and I hope I'm just to make it a little bit better. 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This has been Alex Veneman, wishing every single one of you out there a wonderful Wednesday.

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1: ABC News, I'm Sherry Preston. President Trump saying at the NATO summit this morning in Ankara, Turkey, that in his view, the memorandum of understanding on a ceasefire in Iran is finished.
2: As far as I'm concerned, it's over. I'll speak to our negotiators. They want to negotiate. They're good people. Steve Witkoff, Jared Kushner. But they have to come back to me. As far as I'm concerned, it's just a waste of time dealing with them. They're liars.
1: It's the strongest signal yet that diplomacy efforts are completely stalled and perhaps failing entirely with Iran. Maine Senate candidate Graham Plattner is denying the latest accusations against him, a former girlfriend accusing him of sexual assault, another former girlfriend accusing him of leaving her with bruises. Plattner has until Monday to drop out of the race, as many Democrats are encouraging him to do. New York City crews continue working to stabilize that high-rise building under construction after columns were seen buckling, locking down the entire city blocks and evacuating that area. This is ABC News. The search is being stepped up for a 737 cargo plane that vanished over the Arabian Sea. Officials say the K2 Airways jet with five people on board reported a navigation problem on a flight from Dubai to Karachi before rapidly descending and then dropping off radar. An absolute monster of a comeback at the World Cup.
3: Defending champions, Argentina down 2 goals late in the second half against Egypt. Argentina scoring its first goal of the game in the 79th minute. Minutes later, superstar Lionel Messi tying it. And then, as the game looked to be heading to extra time,
4: sending it over, Enzo Fernandez!
3: Argentina taking the lead in the final minutes.
1: ABC Sophie Flay, Argentina winning 3-2. Next up for them, Switzerland on Saturday. A California restaurant thinks it has the solution to unruly children. Charge the parents. One couple hit with a $300 bill when their kids broke a credit card reader. I'm Sherry Preston, ABC News.
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7: Soybeans and corn are higher Tuesday. Cattle finished mixed and hogs closed lower. I'm John Perkins with a Brownfield market update. When it comes to short stature corn, it all started with Stein. For decades, they've been focused on unique hybrids that deliver top yields. Stein invented short stature corn, then they perfected it. Soybeans closed higher on short covering and technical buying. The trade continues to watch weather for chances of crop stress during key development phases. There's been more talk about China buying U.S. beans, but no USDA confirmation yet this week. August soybeans are up 9 3/4, 11.93 3/4. September was 6 higher at 11.87. August soybean meal was up $3.30 at 3.16.20, and August bean oil was 83 higher at 68.59. Corn was up, monitoring development weather with some medium-term forecasts projecting a heat dome in parts of the Corn Belt. Overall, demand continues to be solid, and there is talk about China buying U.S. corn as well. September was up 5.5 at 4.43 3/4. December was 6.5 higher at 4.64 1/4. And wheat closed modestly higher. U.S. winter wheat harvest is almost 60% complete, with results in some key growing areas showing big drought impact. USDA's spring wheat rating is below average for this time of year. September Chicago was 4.5 higher at 6.18 1/2. September Kansas City was up 3 at 6.52 3/4. September Minneapolis was 3.5 higher at 6.33 a bushel. Live cattle were down and feeders were mostly lower ahead of direct trade. Megan Grebner has more on that in just a moment. August live was down 67 at 238.42, and October was 62 lower at 234.02. August feeders are up 15 at 360.65. September was down 47 at 357.40. and hogs were pressured by technical selling. August lean was down $1.60 at $96.92, and October was down 92 cents at $81.65. Megan Grebner has that full look at the cash livestock markets after this brief break.
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10: 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Bids and asking prices haven't surfaced. Look for the bulk of the week's trade to take place sometime Thursday or Friday. Box beef closed mixed with fairly light demand for solid offerings. Choice down 71 cents at $385.77. Select was 2 cents higher at $365.89. Estimated cattle slaughter was 110,000 head. Cash hogs had no comparison, but a solid negotiated run. Barrows and gilts at the National Daily Direct had a weighted average of 96.42. The Iowa Minnesota had a weighted average of 96.57, and the Western Corn Belt, it's 96.64. Pork values closed higher, up $1.66 at 97.91. Bellies were up sharply. Hams and loins were also higher, and estimated hog slaughter was 479,000 head. I'm Megan Grebner, Brownfield Ag News.
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20: Good morning. Sunny skies in our forecast for this Wednesday. We'll get up to about 93 for the high. Currently, we are at 70 degrees. 93 for your high today. Then we've got a chance for rain tonight, a good chance. 70% chance overnight. The overnight low, 71. For Thursday, cloudy skies in the morning, sunshine as the day goes along, and a high of 87. For Friday, 40% chance for showers, mid-80s for your temperatures. And then your weekend weather, Saturday, sunny, high of 88. Sunday, sunny, high of 89. Here at KWBE, again, our temperature this morning, we're at 70 degrees. Good morning.

Phil Collins on Queeby and Take Me Home. Good morning, 70 degrees at KWBE as we rise and shine here on this middle of our work week. Happy Wednesday, 70 degrees our temperature. We're on our way to a high this afternoon near 93.

0: KWBE with the music of Lynyrd Skynyrd in Simple Man. 70 degrees our temperature, on our way to a high of 93 today. Could see some showers and thunderstorms tonight. We got about a 70% chance for some showers and thunderstorms across the listening area during the night tonight.
1: 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Direct cash cattle trade activity was quiet Tuesday. Bids and asking prices didn't surface. Show lists this week are about steady in Nebraska and Colorado, somewhat higher in Texas, and higher in Kansas. Look for the bulk of the week's trade to hold out until sometime Thursday or Friday. At the Kingsville Livestock Market in Missouri, steers were steady to firm and heifers were steady to $10 higher. The best test was on heifers, 550 to 625 pounds. The USDA says demand was good for a light supply, with a few loads of yearlings offered along with some weaned calves. Medium and large one feeder steer, 668 to 695 pounds, brought $426 to $442. Feeder steers, 870 pounds, brought $364. Medium and large one feeder heifer, 613 to 630 pounds, brought $410 to $423. Box beef closed mixed with fairly light demand for solid offerings. Choice down 71 cents at $385.77. Select was 2 cents higher at $365.89. Estimated cattle slaughter was 110,000 head. Cash hogs had no comparison, but a solid negotiated run. Processors might have leverage right now, but last week's holiday has them a little more active in their procurement efforts. The market remains largely focused on demand, and while there have definitely been some bright spots globally, there are lingering concerns about long-term strength. Barrows and gilts at the National Daily Direct had a weighted average of 96.42. It was 96.57 for the Iowa Minnesota, and the Western Corn Belt had a weighted average of 96.64. Pork values finished the day higher, up $1.66 at $97.91. Bellies were up sharply, and estimated hog slaughter was 479,000 head. At the CME, live and feeder cattle were mostly lower, waiting on direct business to develop. And lean hog futures finished the day lower on funds and technical selling. I'm Megan Grebner, Brownfield Ag News.
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0: BTO on KWBE. Pour the coffee. Let's get the day started. 70 degrees our temperature. Sunny skies in our forecast for today. We're going to get up to about 93 for your high this afternoon.
1: Hello, everyone. I'm Cindy Young with Brownfield, and this is My Two Cents. As the United States of America celebrates its 250th birthday, I've found myself thinking less about fireworks and more about the people who came before us. Many of our ancestors left everything they knew and headed west with little more than hope, determination, and the belief that a better life awaited beyond the horizon. They settled the countryside, broke the prairie, built homes by hand, and planted crops in soil they had never farmed before. There were no weather forecasts, GPS, no air-conditioned tractors, and no quick trips to the farm store for a forgotten part. Every day required grit, sacrifice, and that unwavering commitment to the future. They endured droughts, floods, blizzards, disease, crop failures, and unimaginable hardship. Many buried babies and loved ones far from the homes they had left behind. Yet, they persevered. They weren't simply building farms. They were building families, communities, churches, schools, and a nation. When I think about the challenges facing agriculture today, I remind myself that every generation has faced uncertainty. The obstacles may look different, but resilience has always been part of rural America's character. I see that same determination in today's farmers and ranchers. They adapt, innovate, lend a helping hand to neighbors, and keep going, even when circumstances are far beyond their control. I'm Cindy Young with Brownfield. That's my two cents.
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0: 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We have news from ABC coming up here at 6 o'clock. 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
1: Seasonal warmth and heat across much of the Corn Belt. It's a hotter weather pattern back onto parts of the plains. A series of frontal boundaries and lows on the move means an increasingly active and moisture-laden weather pattern set to return for a wide area of the plains and Corn Belt later on this week. Good Wednesday morning, everyone. It's agriculture meteorologist Greg Solier back in with the Ag Weather Today right here on Brownfield Ag News. Pretty decent day's worth of weather had by a wide and expansive area of the heartland yesterday from an outdoor work and certainly livestock work situation as well, and tending to the back 40 inspection, so forth and so on. Those daytime readings relatively close, and either side is seasonal norms, a little more in the way of warmer to hotter weather into sections of the far southwest and western Corn Belt areas. A couple of spotty showers along and actually south of the I-64 corridor. The showers and thunder, though, were much bigger and far more fierce out of sections of the Dakotas, parts of the Red River Valley of the north, into the Arrowhead area, and a couple of scattered showers and thunderstorms into the High Plains areas of Nebraska, Colorado, and Kansas there. And to the east and south, daytime temperatures were pretty tough on man and beast, and they'll stay that way later on this afternoon. Readings into the low to mid-90s into the central plains, upper 90s and low 100s will play out over the southern and southern high plains areas of Oklahoma, Texas, and New Mexico for the next couple of days. A little farther to the west, a couple of isolated, widely scattered showers and thunderstorms, the start of the monsoon season across the west and southwest, but a fair amount of those shower and thunderstorm cells were basically dry lightning producers, and so the fire situation continues to expand across parts of the Great Basin and in particular in through Utah. Meanwhile, slow-moving frontal boundary, daytime heating, and the atmosphere a little more ripe for afternoon scattered showers and thunderstorms and localized drought relief continuing on for parts of the Mid-Atlantic region back into the eastern Tennessee Valley.

0: Not until early next week. 1 to 2, some spots 3 to 4 inches of rain, severe weather potential. Then it's building high pressure up aloft. It's the heat ridge. It's materializing across the middle part of the country first thing next week. I'm Greg Solier with your Ag Weather Today.
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7: Best way to wake up.

70 degrees at KWBE. Sunny skies in our forecast today. We're going to get up to about 93 for your high. Tonight's low dropping down around 71 with a 70% chance of rain tonight. For Thursday, temperatures will be in the upper 80s. And for Friday, temperatures around the mid 80s. Weekend weather, we're talking Saturday, looking at sunshine, high of 88. Sunday, sunshine, high of 89. Then we're going to really start warming up, get back into those 90s for next week. 70 degrees at KWBE.

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1: ABC News, I'm Sherry Preston. After the latest Iranian attacks on ships in the Strait of Hormuz and the American retaliation, President Trump speaking at the NATO summit this morning, attacking Iran's leaders.
2: They're sick people. They're led by sick people. And they're vicious, violent people.
1: And declaring he believes the ceasefire is over. He says he'll let his negotiating team keep trying to talk. However,
2: as far as I'm concerned, it's just a waste of time dealing with them.
1: Oil prices surging this morning after the president said that. Brent crude jumping over 6%, trading now at nearly $79 a barrel. Amid more allegations of sexual assault against Maine Democratic Senate candidate Graham Platner, there are more calls for him to leave the race. He's going to drop out, and if he is, he needs to do so by Monday to allow state Democrats to pick a replacement on the ballot, if he does. Officials in New York say that building that started wavering yesterday, raising fears about a possible collapse, has been stabilized. This is ABC News. Kentucky Senator Mitch McConnell hospitalized 3 weeks ago, and the internet wants to know why. Experts say in the absence of a lot of clear information from McConnell's team about what's going on with the senator and what precisely his diagnosis or his prognosis is, the internet has taken it upon himself to speculate about what might be going on with Senator McConnell. So the fact that conversations are happening is fairly noteworthy, the experts say. But the question now is it enough to quell any of those concerns? A New Jersey fire chief is thanking those who saved him and his crew when a surfacing humpback whale capsized their boat. Cody Brinkley was one of those who quickly showed up. He and his crew were watching the whale's pod as it happened. He says by the time they heard the call for help and got to them, the boat went from being on deck and leaning towards the rear to the men on board all having to bail out and jump in. All humans and whales made it through unharmed. I'm Sherry Preston, ABC News.
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10: Good morning. This is a check of news on KWBE. I'm Jake Bartacki. Nebraska is set to receive over $20 million to improve roads in parts of southeast Nebraska. U.S. Transportation Secretary Sean Duffy announced an investment of $1.73 billion in infrastructure projects on Tuesday. Of that total, $22.7 million is designated for improvement projects on Southwest 110th Road and West Chestnut Road from Claytonia to DeWitt and Hickory Road in Gage County. According to a news release, the money will fund 3 bridge replacements and 8 miles of pavement reconstruction in the county. In a news release, U.S. Senator Deb Fischer remarking about the safer roads it'll provide southeast Nebraska, saying, quote, This project is important to the safety of travelers along the highway and will help the local ag industry move their products. I was proud to take the hard work of our local leaders to Secretary Duffy and convince DOT of the immediate need for this investment. Gage County Supervisor Emily Haxby said the road is 24 years old, making it one of the oldest in the area. The money is coming from the Transportation Department's Better Utilizing Investments to Leverage Development, a.k.a. the Build Grant Program. A woman's in custody after allegedly assaulting two people at a Beatrice hotel and violating a prior no-contact order. At approximately 10:15 p.m. Monday, Beatrice police responded to the Capri Inn and Suites on the north side of the town following reports of an assault. Dispatchers advised that a woman, later identified as Julia Cart, had reportedly entered the hotel's front office and assaulted an employee before leaving the property on foot. Responding officers located Cart in a field about 100 yards away south of the hotel. Police say officers observed signs of intoxication, including slurred speech and the odor of alcohol. Cart reportedly declined medical treatment and told officers she'd been drinking quite a bit. After being advised of her Miranda rights, Cart allegedly stated, quote, "She punched me first before officers questioned her about the incident." Police said Cart later told them she had returned to the hotel to retrieve her belongings and was upset over relationship issues. According to the report, Cart admitted she acted because she was heartbroken and emotionally hurt. Police said Cart provided a preliminary breath test which registered a BAC of 0.165, more than double Nebraska's legal driving limit. One hotel employee told officers Cart forced her way into the office and struck her in the back of the head. In a separate arrest, a Beatrice man is in custody after police reported that he choked and threatened a former partner with a knife over the weekend. According to an arrest report from the Beatrice Police Department, 27-year-old Benjamin Robinson was arrested early in the morning on Sunday when he was apprehended trying to run away from the home of his former partner. Police responded to reports of a possible domestic disturbance at that home on Grant Street just after 2 a.m. Sunday. Police report that through a window, they could see Robinson pacing near the doorway of the bedroom, and when they tried to open the front door, he fled the scene through the back door before being caught. Inside the bedroom was a female victim who stated that she and the man had previously been in a relationship and had children together. She said she felt scared by a previous argument with Robinson and didn't want him in the house. He eventually convinced her to let him enter the home through the back door, where they moved to the bedroom and continued to argue. The victim testified Robinson hit her on the side of the face, grabbed her around the neck, and jumped off the bed and onto her while holding a knife, yelling at her until police arrived. Three children were present during the altercation, one reporting seeing Robinson hold the knife near the adult woman's neck. Robinson is currently facing eight total charges, including attempted murder in the second degree, domestic assault second degree, and three counts of child abuse. The city of Beatrice will utilize a USDA Rural Development Grant of $46,000 to conduct a business recruitment study for the downtown area. The city will provide a match of about $24,000 to the project. Meanwhile, the Beatrice City Council Monday night vacated the plot of the Beatrice Business Campus at the west edge of the city, a property now owned by Southeast Community College. The campus, in recent years, has been used for the agriculture program at SCC, which is undertaking a major expansion of that program. In other action Monday, elected officials approved appraisal work on a property at 917 South 11th Street, the headquarters of Midwest Area Refuse Solutions, the city's garbage hauler. Plans for Mars are to make a move out to the Beatrice landfill southwest of the city, tentatively planned for September or October this year. This has been a check of news on KWBE.
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13: Lots of sunshine across the KWBE listening area for the day, with temperatures in the lower 90s. Winds out of the south at around 10 miles per hour, at times gusting up to around 15. Tonight we have in the forecast a 70% chance for some showers and thunderstorms. The overnight low dropping down to about 71. For Thursday, sunny skies in the afternoon, a high temperature of 87. 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
10: From the NCN Sports Desk, I'm Jake Bartecki with a sports update. Former Nebraska wrestler A.J. Ferrari was arrested yet again Tuesday in Douglas County on a Lancaster County warrant charging with multiple felonies. According to the sheriff's office, investigators with the Special Operations Group received tips in recent days that A.J. Ferrari, 24 years old, was staying at a residence near Bennington. Ferrari is wanted on charges of assault by strangulation or suffocation of a pregnant woman, third-degree domestic assault of a pregnant woman, and first-degree false imprisonment. Authorities said investigators established surveillance at the residence Tuesday morning. At around 10:42 a.m., they observed a woman leave the home and get into the driver's seat of a pickup truck. A short time later, investigators said Ferrari was seen crawling out of the garage and getting into the truck's rear passenger seat. Investigators followed the vehicle and notified Douglas County Sheriff's deputies, who conducted a felony traffic stop. According to the sheriff's office, Ferrari was booked into the Douglas County Department of Corrections on the Lancaster County warrant. Lionel Messi's run at the World Cup isn't over yet, but it sure came close. Egypt, in one of the biggest underdog matchups of this year's World Cup, led 2-0 into the 67th minute of the match when Argentina would strike. Christian Romero would cut the deficit in half. Then it was Messi to tie it, and stoppage time, Enzo Fernandez nets the go-ahead goal to send Argentina to the quarterfinals and complete an improbable comeback. Quarterfinals now set. They begin today with France and Morocco. Spain will face Belgium on Friday. And Saturday, a doubleheader featuring Norway and England, and Argentina and Switzerland. The Swiss eliminating Colombia yesterday as well. What an absolutely bonkers game for the Royals. They do get the win 16-12 in a shootout in New York, but they trailed 9-4 in the fourth. Credit KC, they make the comeback. They total 19 hits, a season best on the road. Tolbert and Nick Lofton go deep in the win. Royals look to lock up the series and, don't look now, make it four straight W's. This has been a sports update on KWBE with sports on your home for the Big Orange and the Big Red. I'm Jake Bartecki.
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16: With a look at your ag news headlines, I'm Erin Anderson on Brownfields. The USDA Farm Service Agency is expecting more than 2 million acres into the Conservation Reserve Program this year. Undersecretary Richard Fordyce tells Brownfield, demand continues to exceed available acres that can be approved.
17: It's based on a point system, and the biggest benefit to the land, to the soil, to the landscape, they're more likely to get accepted.
16: Corn can be extremely vulnerable to high winds during pollination. Mustang Seeds agronomist Brian Turnus says tasseling is one of the most susceptible times for green snap. Stephanie Gamez, the research and development lead for AgriGene, says the company's precision-guided sterile insect technique is a game-changer for New World screwworm. I'm Erin Anderson for Brown Field.
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6:23. Good Wednesday morning. Here we are, 8th day of July. Oh, another day upon us. Good morning.

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2: Oh, National Video Game Day. Whatever happened to Pac-Man? Or Miss Pac-Man? Remember those games from the years gone by? Oh, remember the quarters that you spent playing those games? Yeah, I don't even want to go there. Nah, I don't even want to think about that. I dropped a few quarters in college playing a few of those video games, and now I think to myself, oh, I could have used those quarters for something else. But hey, it was fun, right? Pac-Man was huge. Donkey Kong was huge back in my days. Now there's a whole new slug of video games. But it is National Video Game Day today. Maybe take out a little time and play some video? I don't know. We're going to take out some time to find out who's celebrating today. Birthdays, anniversaries, that's coming up here shortly on our birthday line. That's on the way here at 6:35. Good morning from KWBE. Welcome to our Wednesday. Our temperature is 71 degrees. We're on our way to a high of 93. 71 this morning as the sun is coming up. A beautiful day ahead of us.
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2: 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We'll draw here this morning. 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
2: 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Marjorie Engel of Hickman, formerly a Beatrice, passed away on Sunday, July 5th at the age of 96. Graveside services for Marjorie Engel will be this Saturday, July 11th at 11:30 at the Evergreen Home Cemetery in Beatrice. Harmon Wright Mortuary in charge of those arrangements for Marjorie Engel of Hickman. That's this morning's funeral calendar on KWBE.
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2: Temperatures for the afternoon in the lower 90s across southeast Nebraska and northeast Kansas. Sunshine throughout the day with light winds out of the south at around 10 miles per hour. Tonight, 70% chance for some showers and thunderstorms. The overnight low, 71. For Thursday, cloudy in the morning, sunny skies in the afternoon, your high of 87. For Thursday night, the low dropping down to 68. For Friday, mid-80s across the listening area.
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0: 6:36, the music of U2 here on your Wednesday morning. Good morning. Temperature here at the studios currently 71 degrees. On our way to a high this afternoon of about 93. Lots of sunshine for us today. Tonight, while we're sleeping, we may wake up to the sound of thunder. Could see some thunderstorms move through the area. We'll see once here. Got about a 70% chance. Right now, currently 71 degrees at KWBE. Let's find out who's celebrating today. You ready for the birthday line?
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2: 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Today I would like to wish Kim Bush of Fairbury a very happy birthday. 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
0: Thank you much. 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And Joan Osborne is 64. Good morning, KWBE.
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0: 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In a bit, we're going to talk about getting ready to take a vacation. If you are getting ready to take off for a few days, if you've got a vacation planned here soon, according to one website, there are 8 things that you should do 24 hours before you leave on vacation. We'll talk about those 8 things coming up here shortly. Hi, good morning, KWBE.
5: Good morning, Dave. I'd like to wish a very happy birthday to Liz Eckhoff, to David Bigley, and Mike Willett. And that comes from Bob and Gwen. Thanks, Dave. You have a good day.
0: You too. Hi, good morning. You're on the air.
6: Good morning, Dave. This morning I would like to wish a longtime friend a very happy birthday. That would be Sherry Rimmers. Also very happy birthdays to Wyatt Pullman and Lydia Buchholz. And then a happy wedding anniversary to Phil and Bernice Weber. And Nate and Shanda Erb. And these sisters are from Wanda, and I thank you, and stay cool today.
0: You do the same.
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0: 402-228-5924. Coming up at 8:30 this morning, it's our two-year health program. The program that comes to you twice a month from the Beatrice Community Hospital. Diane Vickers stopping in this morning at 8:30 to visit with us about some of the different programs and services and special activities at the hospital. That's 8:30 today here on Queeby. Okay, kind of a short birthday line this morning. All right, then we'll move on. A reminder, we're going to be giving away those Anastasia tickets here this morning. It is Anastasia the Musical, the Youth Edition. Our young actors and actresses are taken to the stage this weekend. You're not going to want to miss this one. It opens up tomorrow night. It runs through Sunday. And you can text us now at 402-228-5924. Text the word Anastasia, and you'll be entered into a drawing for two tickets for tomorrow night's opening of this production. So we posted this yesterday on Facebook, and we're going to give you a chance here this morning also to get your name in, and then we'll be drawing here later this morning for two tickets for tomorrow night. And again, just text the word Anastasia to 402-228-5924.
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0: 71 degrees at KWBE, on our way to a high of 93 today. Temperatures tomorrow around 87, and your high on Friday, highs around 86. Chances of rain are 70% chance tonight. Could see a thunderstorm develop. Then we're looking at about a 30% chance for tomorrow night, and then a 40% chance of rain on Friday. Right now, for the weekend, Saturday's high 88, Sunday 89. We should be able to get those fireworks off on Saturday. Hope you can come on out to the Beatrice High School as the Beatrice Rotary Club, along with CNC Fireworks, putting on an awesome fireworks display. KWBE will be providing the special music again this year to go along with the fireworks show. We tried this last Friday, but Mother Nature said no, so we're going to try it this Saturday. Come on out. Vets Club, you can support them. They're going to be serving up some food starting at about 6:30. And the group As Iron plays from 7 to 9. The fireworks show should be about 9:45. 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Looking forward to it this coming Saturday. We have news on the way here at 7 from ABC, then we'll get you an update from our news center after that. So if you're taking a vacation, there are some things you are supposed to do before you leave. And this is from Business Insider. 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You're supposed to do it 24 hours before you leave. What are the 8 things? Well, here you go. For those of you taking a vacation, listen up. 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Number 1, clean up, both at home and also your desk at work. It's just a lot nicer if you don't have to come back to a mess. So clean up, number 1. 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Number four, make sure you have all your documents together in one spot, even if it's a digital spot. You know, things like plane tickets, license, passport, all that stuff that you need, all that paperwork, put it in one spot. Number five, charge all your devices, like your phone, your tablet, your computer, your earbuds, your smartwatch. If you're bringing them along, yeah, just go ahead and charge them all up before you take off. And then when you do pack them, make sure you pack the charging cords. We don't want to forget those. Number six, set your thermostat and your lights. It's always nice to have someone like a neighbor keep an eye on your place while you're gone, but make sure like your thermostat, your lights, your water sprinklers are all set up on timers and everything is ready to go while you're gone. Number seven, they suggest that you take a photo of your bathroom. Yeah, it could come in handy for insurance purposes if there's some kind of plumbing issue or leak while you're away. Did you ever think of that? Take a photo, yeah, of your bathroom before you leave. And number eight, last thing to do before you leave for vacation, make a list of stuff you need to do when you get back. Yeah, you know, do one for personal chores and then also one for all the things you got to get done at work. That way you're prepared and won't have to worry about stuff while you're on vacation. It just is easier to make you relax. Those are the eight things, according to the Business Insider, to do 24 hours before you go on vacation.

KWBE, Tina Turner and the Best at 6:52, 71 degrees our temperature. 71 on our way to a high of 93 today. Lots of sunshine for us and then a chance of rain tonight. 70% chance.

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1: ABC News, I'm Shiri Preston. At a NATO summit in Turkey, President Trump saying he thinks the memorandum of understanding with Iran and the ceasefire are over after the latest back-and-forth attacks. With the head of NATO sitting right beside him, the president also criticized NATO allies.
2: I'm not happy with NATO because of the fact that they didn't want to help us with the number one state sponsor of terror, that's Iran. They were unwilling to help us.
1: The president taking particular aim at Spain, now saying he wants to cut off all trade with that country. The wobbly Manhattan high-rise that forced evacuations from nearby buildings when some columns began to buckle seems to have settled down.
3: Engineers and emergency crews are keeping a close eye on the 37-story high-rise building here on the east side that was in jeopardy of collapsing. Now, crews have been hard at work all night long. According to the Department of Buildings Commissioner, he says that the property has been stabilized.
1: That's ABC's Phil Tate on the east side of New York. This is ABC News. Lawyers for Tyler Robinson, the man accused of killing conservative activist Charlie Kirk, expected to keep questioning the reliability of DNA testing. Prosecutors say links Robinson to the suspected murder weapon. This is a preliminary hearing in Utah, but trial watchers say focusing on inconsistencies in the DNA testing is the kind of tactic likely to be used when Robinson does go on trial. Another stellar performance by Argentina and Lionel Messi.
4: Argentina taking the lead in the final minutes and beating Egypt 3-2, becoming the first team in World Cup history to overcome a two-goal deficit with less than 15 minutes left in regulation. Messi in tears as he tried to take in the stunning comeback, his team tossing him in the air. The case for the 39-year-old being the greatest player of all time growing even stronger.
1: That's ABC's Sophie Flay. Argentina plays Switzerland next on Saturday. Sherry Preston, ABC News.
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10: Good morning. This is a check of news on KWBE. I'm Jake Bartacki. Nebraska is set to receive over $20 million to improve roads in parts of southeast Nebraska. U.S. Transportation Secretary Sean Duffy announced an investment of $1.73 billion in infrastructure projects on Tuesday. Of that total, $22.7 million is designated for improvement projects on Southwest 110th Road and West Chestnut Road from Claytonia to DeWitt and Hickory Road in Gage County. According to a news release, the money will fund 3 bridge replacements and 8 miles of pavement reconstruction in the county. In a news release, U.S. Senator Deb Fischer remarking about the safer roads it'll provide southeast Nebraska, saying, quote, "This project is important to the safety of travelers along the highway and will help the local ag industry move their products. I was proud to take the hard work of our local leaders to Secretary Duffy and convince DOT of the immediate need for this investment." Gage County Supervisor Emily Haxby said the road is 24 years old, making it one of the oldest in the area. The money is coming from the Transportation Department's Better Utilizing Investments to Leverage Development, a.k.a. the Build Grant Program. A woman's in custody after allegedly assaulting 2 people at a Beatrice hotel and violating a prior no-contact order. At approximately 10:15 p.m. Monday, Beatrice police responded to the Capri Inn and Suites on the north side of the town following reports of an assault. Dispatchers advised that a woman, later identified as Julia Cart, had reportedly entered the hotel's front office and assaulted an employee before leaving the property on foot. Responding officers located Cart in a field about 100 yards away south of the hotel. Police say officers observed signs of intoxication, including slurred speech and the odor of alcohol. Cart reportedly declined medical treatment and told officers she'd been drinking quite a bit. After being advised of her Miranda rights, Cart allegedly stated, quote, "She punched me first before officers questioned her about the incident." Police said Cart later told them she had returned to the hotel to retrieve her belongings and was upset over relationship issues. According to the report, Cart admitted she acted because she was heartbroken and emotionally hurt. Police said Cart provided a preliminary breath test which registered a BAC of 0.165, more than double Nebraska's legal driving limit. One hotel employee told officers Cart forced her way into the office and struck her in the back of the head. In a separate arrest, a Beatrice man is in custody after police reported that he choked and threatened a former partner with a knife over the weekend. According to an arrest report from the Beatrice Police Department, 27-year-old Benjamin Robinson was arrested early in the morning on Sunday when he was apprehended trying to run away from the home of his former partner. Police responded to reports of a possible domestic disturbance at that home on Grant Street just after 2 a.m. Sunday. Police report that through a window, they could see Robinson pacing near the doorway of the bedroom, and when they tried to open the front door, he fled the scene through the back door before being caught. Inside the bedroom was a female victim who stated that she and the man had previously been in a relationship and had children together. She said she felt scared by a previous argument with Robinson and didn't want him in the house. He eventually convinced her to let him enter the home through the back door, where they moved to the bedroom and continued to argue. The victim testified Robinson hit her on the side of the face, grabbed her around the neck, and jumped off the bed and onto her while holding a knife, yelling at her until police arrived. 3 children were present during the altercation, one reporting seeing Robinson hold the knife near the adult woman's neck. Robinson is currently facing 8 total charges, including attempted murder in the second degree, domestic assault second degree, and 3 counts of child abuse. The city of Beatrice will utilize a USDA Rural Development Grant of $46,000 to conduct a business recruitment study for the downtown area. The city will provide a match of about $24,000 to the project. Meanwhile, the Beatrice City Council Monday night vacated the plot of the Beatrice Business Campus at the west edge of the city, a property now owned by Southeast Community College. The campus, in recent years, has been used for the agriculture program at SCC, which is undertaking a major expansion of that program. In other action Monday, elected officials approved appraisal work on a property at 917 South 11th Street, the headquarters of Midwest Area Refuse Solutions, the city's garbage hauler. Plans for Mars are to make a move out to the Beatrice landfill southwest of the city, tentatively planned for September or October this year. This has been a check of news on KWBE.
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13: Rise and shine, 71 degrees our temperature at KWBE. The forecast for the day, sunshine and a high of 93. Low tonight, dropping down to about 71. We've got a 70% chance for some showers and thunderstorms overnight tonight. Tomorrow, look for sunshine in the afternoon with your high of 87. And then on Friday, a 40% chance of rain, cloudy throughout the day, and your high Friday, 86. So today, 93. Tomorrow, 87. 86 on Friday. And then your weekend outlook, Saturday and Sunday, sunny skies for both days. Highs will be in the upper 80s for both days. And then we get back into those 90s for next week. By next Tuesday, we'll be around 94, 95 for the high. It's 71 this morning at KWBE.
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13: 12 after 7 on a Wednesday. Yes, it's not a Monday, but it's a Wednesday, and we're going to check in, as we do on Mondays, with Krista from Brick and Mortar. Hey, good morning, Krista.
17: Good morning, Dave. Thanks for that extra couple of days.
13: Krista needed just another 48 hours or so we said, sure, we'll call you Wednesday. So now it
17: was a good weekend. Good 4th of July weekend.
13: Yeah, did you have a good holiday weekend, did you?
17: It was. It was good. It was fun.
13: Well, good. Good to hear. Now you're back at it. And so what's going on these days at Brick and Mortar?
17: What's going on? Well, there are 52 houses on the market in Beatrice right now, with an average days on the market of 57, which is higher than we have been experiencing in the past. So it makes things a little bit more challenging. We do have a couple of listings in the works, but they needed a couple more weeks to get ready. So what we have today, we still have 420 North 10th in Wymore. That is a three-bedroom, one-bath home with a one-stall garage. That sits on a lot that is 125 by 140, so it's a really good-sized lot. And that one had a price reduction recently to $65,000. That was a bank-owned property that is being sold as is, and that is Frank's listing. So if you would like to get in there, give him a holler. And Kay has 520 Garfield in Odell, which is a two-bedroom, two-bath home with a one-stall garage. But it does have two nice, large auxiliary buildings on the lot, and that lot is 100 by 160, so another good-sized lot. And we have three commercial lots available in town on Highway 136, and the rail is still for sale, downtown Beatrice, for $115,000, Dave.
13: All righty, some opportunities for folks. What do they need to do if they're interested?
17: Give us a holler. The landline is 402-806-4600. You can give us a call on any of ourselves, and we are happy to help you there. If you're thinking about putting your house on the market, just because it's moving a little slower doesn't mean it's not moving. So give us a call, and we will be happy to help you do that also.
13: All righty. Anything else for us this morning?
17: I don't think so.
13: Okay. Well, then I'll let you get back to your coffee this morning or whatever you're doing. I'm not sure You drink coffee or you drink
17: coffee, of course.
13: Coffee,
17: absolutely,
13: of course.
17: Coffee.
13: Okay. Well, some people, you know, they go the Mountain Dew route or whatever, so you never know. So
17: yeah.
13: All righty. Well, enjoy your coffee, and we will talk to you on Monday, all right?
17: Thank you. Have a great rest of your week.
13: You do the same. Thanks, Krista.
17: All right, bye-bye.
13: You betcha. All right. We'll check in back with Krista on Monday, our normal time. Brick and mortar here on KWBE 714. Let's see here. Temperature, we're holding steady this morning. We're right at 71 degrees. As we work our way through this early part of our Wednesday morning, we're going to get up to about 93 for your high today. 71 now here at the KWBE studio. 71 degrees.
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20: From the NCN Sports Desk, I'm Jake Bartecki with a sports update. Former Nebraska wrestler A.J. Ferrari was arrested yet again Tuesday in Douglas County on a Lancaster County warrant charging him with multiple felonies. According to the sheriff's office, investigators with the Special Operations Group received tips in recent days that A.J. Ferrari, 24 years old, was staying at a residence near Bennington. Ferrari is wanted on charges of assault by strangulation or suffocation of a pregnant woman, third-degree domestic assault of a pregnant woman, and first-degree false imprisonment. Authorities said investigators established surveillance at the residence Tuesday morning. At around 10:42 a.m., they observed a woman leave the home and get into the driver's seat of a pickup truck. A short time later, investigators said Ferrari was seen crawling out of the garage and getting into the truck's rear passenger seat. Investigators followed the vehicle and notified Douglas County Sheriff's deputies who conducted a felony traffic stop. According to the sheriff's office, Ferrari was booked into the Douglas County Department of Corrections on the Lancaster County warrant. Lionel Messi's run at the World Cup isn't over yet, but it sure came close. Egypt, in one of the biggest underdog matchups of this year's World Cup, led 2-0 into the 67th minute of the match. When Argentina would strike, Cristiano Ronaldo would cut the deficit in half. Then it was Messi to tie it, and stoppage time. Enzo Fernandez nets the go-ahead goal to send Argentina to the quarterfinals and complete an improbable comeback. Quarterfinals now set. They begin today with France and Morocco. Spain will face Belgium on Friday. And Saturday, a doubleheader featuring Norway and England, and Argentina and Switzerland. The Swiss eliminating Colombia yesterday as well. What an absolutely bonkers game for the Royals. They do get the win 16-12 in a shootout in New York, but they trailed 9-4 in the fourth. Credit KC. They make the comeback. They total 19 hits, a season best on the road. Tolbert and Nick Lofton go deep in the win. Royals will look to lock up the series and, don't look now, make it four straight W's. This has been a sports update on KWBE with sports on your own for the Big Orange and the Big Red. I'm Jake Bartecki.
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13: 71 degrees at KWBE. 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Looking at our radar this hour, nothing showing up on the radar in the KWBE listening area. There is a little rain that is occurring in the northeastern part of Nebraska. Now, we'll see some rain on the radar possibly tonight. We've got about a 70% chance for some showers and maybe even some thunderstorms could develop. We'll be watching the radar carefully and keeping you posted. Right now we're looking at about a 70% chance of rain tonight. Rainfall amounts anywhere from a tenth to a quarter of an inch. A little higher in some other areas where that rain falls a little heavier. High today going to be around 93. Lots of sunshine across the listening area. Then our low tonight, 71. Tomorrow, sunshine, high around 87. Friday, cloudy throughout the day and a 40% chance of rain with a high of 86. It's 71 this morning at KWBE. This check on your weather courtesy of Roars.
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13: 20 minutes after the hour at KWBE, the extended weather forecast calling for us to warm up next week. Take a look at that. We're looking at temperatures back into the 90s next week. By Tuesday, we'll be in the mid to upper 90s. Again, 71 this morning here at KWBE. We got morning trivia coming up here in about 30 minutes.
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13: I have not played a video game for quite a while. How about you? It has been a while since I've played a video game, but I did play my share of video games in my college days. I think I mentioned this once before. Our student union, our student union building was like right between my dorm and one building where I had classes. So you had to walk to the student union going to classes every day. And, you know, when you walk through the doors, to the left was the video game room. Yes. And there was always a quarter in the pocket that had to be spent, right? Miss Pac-Man, Donkey Kong, Space Invaders. Oh, those good ones, right? Which video games did you play? That should have been our question of the day. I didn't do that one. That would have been a good question of the day today. But anyway, yeah, National Video Game Day today. So, you got a little time, play a little video today and celebrate.

0: Playing the classics on KWBE. Huey Lewis in the news, and I want a new drug. Coming your way here in just about the next 20 minutes, we're going to play morning trivia, see if we can get you. Oh, I got some Party Palooza shirts yet to give away. Still got a few of those to give away, so we'll throw one of those in along with some lottery tickets. We'll also have our two-year health program coming up next hour. Join us at 8:30 as we bring you the program from the Beatrice Community Hospital. Diane Vickers, our guest, that's coming up at 8:30 this morning here on KWBE. Oh, and we still are taking your texts for the Anastasia tickets. The production opens at the Beatrice Community Players Theater tomorrow night, runs through Sunday. And if you text us at 402-228-5924, text the word Anastasia, then we're going to put you into a drawing for two tickets for tomorrow night's opening of this wonderful production by our youth. So go ahead, text Anastasia to 402-228-5924 because we are going to be drawing from that list here probably in about a half hour. We posted it yesterday, so we're going to wrap that one up. And we'll be announcing a winner, awarding that out probably in about a half hour. So if you want to go, try to win tickets. Go ahead, Anastasia at 402-228-5924. It is 727 at KWBE on an Oh Wow Wednesday. Through the day, we play some songs that you say, oh wow, haven't heard that one for a while. Got a request this morning for some ZZ Top for this Oh Wow Wednesday.
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0: Hello, here on your Wednesday morning, Living Thing on KWBE. Well, we're going to try the fireworks again this weekend. It didn't happen last weekend because of Mother Nature. So the Beatrice Rotary Club, along with CNC Fireworks, will try this all again on Saturday at the Beatrice High School. Once again, KWBE providing the special music to go along with the fireworks show. And it'll all happen about 9:45 is when they'll look at probably starting off the fireworks show. But before that, the Vets Club is going to be on hand serving up some sandwiches, some burgers and brats. So you can help support the Vets Club and have a burger while you wait for the fireworks to get underway. Also, the group As Iron will be performing from 7 to 9. Come on out to the Beatrice High School this coming Saturday night. And let's get this big fireworks show underway. We've been told that the finale is going to take your breath away. So get ready for a big, big night of fireworks this coming weekend. Again, it's Saturday night at the Beatrice High School. This is all courtesy of some great sponsors, including folks like the Pinnacle Bank, Southeast Community College, Zollner Ford, Beatrice Public Schools, and Exmark Toro, just to name a few. And again, yeah, KWBE will be there providing the music for the fireworks display like we have the last few years. So come on out. The weather right now looks okay. I don't think we're going to have any issues this weekend, but, you know, weather can change. But right now it looks like it's going to be a go, and we are looking forward to a beautiful display from CNC Fireworks on Saturday.
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0: Well, as you enjoy your coffee this morning, enjoy the weather. 72 degrees our temperature right now here at the studios. And we are on our way to a high in the lower 90s today. Get up to about 93. Then tonight, 70% chance of rain. Overnight low, 71. Tomorrow, look for sunshine and a high around 87. 72 this morning at KWBE.
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0: 7:45 at KWBE, quarter before the hour on a Wednesday, where we check in every Wednesday morning with Farmers Cooperative. Let's get Brian on the line. Brian Irwin, our lubricants manager. Brian, good morning. How are you?
6: Morning, Dave. How are you?
0: I'm doing all right. What's going on in your department these days?
6: Well, the boys are out, of course, moving oil today. Locations are picking up with sales. Things are going pretty smooth here. All the rain's kind of slowed some things down, but I do see some pivots starting to get started back up a little bit. So we've been moving some drip oil and some pivot engine oil, natural gas oil, stuff like that. You know, it's that time of year where a lot of guys have already done their spring maintenance and they're just kind of holding on and just kind of take care of stuff until they get closer to fall to, you know, maybe start doing a little bit more maintenance before they get back out there and start picking and cutting. But one thing I do want to talk about today is kind of the state of affairs. This thing over there in the Middle East, supposedly it kind of came to an end and things are moving, but looks like maybe the last couple days that's not so much the case. So just been getting a lot of calls about pricing and stuff like that. And what I'm telling guys is the lubricants, lubricant price wave and supply is a very long wave. It's not a short thing like diesel or gas, but we've seen some significant price increases. A few things have been a little bit harder to come by. The cooperative has plenty of supply for our patrons, so nothing to worry about there. Might be some pricing difference on some things that they saw from last year, but I don't really see any type of price relief probably till the end of the year, maybe even to next year, and that's if there is any. But other than that, like I said, we got plenty of supply. We got guys ready to go. Locations are stocked up. So if you need anything, stop by one of your local locations. If they don't have it, they can get it ordered for you, and we can get it sent over to your location for you to pick up.
0: All righty, okay. Anything else for us?
6: They want to get a hold of us at the lube desk. It's 402-798-2170.
0: Pretty simple. All right. Well, Brian, have yourself a good day. Stay cool. We're going to be in the lower 90s today, a little warm, but stay cool today, all right?
6: Yep, you too, Dave. Nice talking to you.
0: Will do. Thanks a lot. We'll talk to you again down the road. Thanks, Brian.
6: Bye.
0: Every Wednesday, we check in at Farmers Cooperative here on KWBE. We'll do it again next Wednesday morning. Let's go ahead and play trivia.
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0: All righty, what do I got to give away here? What do I have? Okay, I got four Nebraska Lottery scratch-off tickets and a KWBE Party Palooza t-shirt. They'll have a few of those from our event in June, so we want to give you a chance to win one of those before we are all completely out of them. So that's what we're playing for this morning.
8: A hard fall on the basketball court, diving for a ball in the outfield, a takedown at wrestling. 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
1: All righty, you must be 19 years of age or older to play. And if you've won something from us in the last 30 days, we ask that you give somebody else a chance to call in and play and win. And with that, let's do some music trivia this morning. This, again, is for four Nebraska Lottery scratch-off tickets and a Palooza t-shirt, which, by the way, is a size XL. We only have a few of these left, so, yeah, you don't really get a choice of what size. You're going to take XL. That's what we have to give away. All right, music question for the morning on this date in history. 1981, this vocal group released their debut album titled Beauty and the Beat. Name the group. 402-228-5924. That was 45 years ago that they made their debut. 45 years ago, this group released their debut album, Beauty and the Beat. Tell me the group, and you get yourself four lottery tickets and a Palooza t-shirt. 402-228-5924. First caller wins. Hi, good morning, KWBE. What's your answer?
2: The Go-Go's.
1: Yep, the Go-Go's is right. Who's this calling this morning?
2: It's Tommy.
1: Tommy? Tommy, how you doing this morning?
2: Oh, pretty good.
1: Hey, Tommy, stop on by. I got lottery tickets and a t-shirt waiting for you here at the front desk, okay?
2: All right, thanks, Dave.
1: Hey, Tommy, have a great day. Thanks for calling and playing this morning.
2: You too.
1: All righty, you bet. All right, Tommy getting it right. Go-Go's. Yep, that's the album that brought us songs like We Got the Beat and Our Lips Are Sealed. 45 years ago, that hit the record stands, made its debut. Tommy, thanks for calling this morning and playing here on KWBE. 7:51 on the morning, 9 minutes now before the hour. 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
1: 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Everyone is welcome. The next time they're getting together will be on July 16th. That's at the Beatrice YMCA. And the Football Boosters Banquet Touchdown Club is having their big event coming up on Friday, July 31st. We had the coach in yesterday, Coach Halverson, telling us all about it. 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
1: 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We're coming up on 8 o'clock here at KWBE. News is next here at the top of the hour from ABC. Coming up.

in a little more than a half hour. To Your Health from the Beatrice Community Hospital. Forecast for the day as you make your way to work. Again, we're looking at temps today in the lower 90s and then a chance of rain tonight. While we're sleeping, we could wake up to maybe a little thunder, lightning. We got a 70% chance of rain tonight. Currently here at the studios this morning, we're at 72 degrees at KWBE. Looks like right now weekend weather, Saturday's high will be around 88, Sunday's high 89, then we're back in those 90s next week. It's going to warm up. Next Tuesday, mid to upper 90s. So, yeah, July weather, I guess. That's basically it. Again, our temperature here at KWBE this morning, we're at 72 degrees.

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1: ABC News, I'm Sherry Preston. President Trump blunt this morning when asked about the state of the Iran ceasefire and the deal he signed to put it in place.
2: To me, I think it's over. I don't want to deal with them anymore, they're scum.
1: This after Iran launched attacks on ships in the Strait of Hormuz and the U.S. military fired strikes at Iranian targets. More calls for Maine Democratic Senate candidate Graham Plattner to drop out of the race after more accusations of sexual assault. ABC's Jay O'Brien.
3: Under Maine law, Plattner has just 5 days to drop out to be removed from the ballot. State Democrats would then have 2 weeks to select a new candidate, but there's no exact roadmap for how that process would go. Overnight, the executive director of the Democratic Party of Maine saying Plattner's team has reached out, accusing them of trying to dictate the next steps.
1: Search team still looking for a 737 cargo jet that dropped off radar over the Arabian Sea. 5 people were on board. This is ABC News. Kentucky Senator Mitch McConnell was admitted to the hospital 3 weeks ago, and his aides still have not updated anyone on what his condition or his prognosis is. ABC's Ali Pekoran has more on the consequences of not doing that.
4: In the absence of a lot of clear information from McConnell's team about what is going on with the senator, or what precisely his diagnosis or prognosis is, the internet has sort of taken it up upon itself to speculate about what might be going on with him. So the fact that these conversations are happening is noteworthy. But the question here now is it enough to sort of quell some of these concerns?
1: U.S. Airlines monthly fuel spending topping $6 billion in May, up 84% from a year ago, thanks to the war. The Kremlin hailing it as an important step, the International Olympic Committee removing many of its restrictions on Russia. That brings it a big step closer to being allowed to compete a full team in the Games in Los Angeles in 2028. This is ABC News.
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0: Get ready to win with the KWBE Jackpot Drop. 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KWBE, along with Sheer Quality Furniture of Beatrice, the Mechanical Room in Beatrice, and the U-Stop on the east side of Beatrice, will be giving away $1,000 in cash and prizes. 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
10: Sunny skies across southeast Nebraska, northeast Kansas for today. Temperatures in the lower 90s. Clouds move in tonight, and we have a 70% chance for some showers and thunderstorms overnight tonight. Your overnight low in the lower 70s. On Thursday, cloudy in the morning, sunny in the afternoon. Your high of 87. Thursday night's low 68. Friday, a 40% chance for some showers. Highs on Friday in the mid-80s.
11: Talking with Dr. May of Inline Healing. 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
12: We would treat somebody with chiropractic that's a structural problem, meaning bones. Whereas acupuncture is based off of energy channels, kind of functional defects, muscles, or something even deeper as far as organ dysfunction. 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
11: Get your health on track and feel awesome. 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
14: Everything about Democrat Dan Osborne is fake.
15: Osborne says he's independent, but he's endorsed by the Democrat machine. Osborne admitted he'd give Democrats control of the Senate.
14: Dan Osborne said he'd have been the deciding vote to tax our tips, overtime, and Social Security.
15: Taking thousands out of our pockets. Then he'd turn around and give that money and citizenship to illegal immigrants. 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
16: A clear path and a streamline to citizenship. Just give him a damn Social Security card already.
14: Dan Osborne claims he's for the working man, but Osborne and his wife paid themselves hundreds of thousands of dollars through shady Wyoming companies they control, skirting election laws.
15: Osborne and his family have pocketed nearly $500,000 already.
14: And you know, some of that money was raised with a man who allegedly trafficked young girls for Jeffrey Epstein.
15: Gross. Don't be fooled by fake Dan Osborne.
14: Paid for by Pete Ricketts for Senate.
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0: sunny skies across southeast Nebraska, northeast Kansas for today. Temperatures in the lower 90s. Clouds move in tonight, and we have a 70% chance for some showers and thunderstorms overnight tonight. Your overnight low in the lower 70s. On Thursday, cloudy in the morning, sunny in the afternoon, your high of 87. Thursday night's low 68. Friday, a 40% chance for some showers. Highs on Friday in the mid-80s.
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6: Everything about Democrat Dan Osborne is fake.
7: Osborne says he's independent, but he's endorsed by the Democrat machine. Osborne admitted he'd give Democrats control of the Senate.
6: Dan Osborne said he'd have been the deciding vote to tax our tips, overtime, and Social Security.
7: Taking thousands out of our pockets. 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
8: 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Just give him a damn Social Security card already.
6: Dan Osborne claims he's for the working man, but Osborne and his wife paid themselves hundreds of thousands of dollars through shady Wyoming companies they control, skirting election laws.
7: Osborne and his family have pocketed nearly $500,000 already.
6: And you know, some of that money was raised with a man who allegedly trafficked young girls for Jeffrey Epstein.
7: Gross. 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
10: Good morning from KWBE and welcome to Your Health. It's the program that comes to you from the Beatrice Community Hospital twice a month. And today, joined as always, and our guest today, Diane Vickers from the Marketing Department. Good morning, Diane.
11: Good morning, Dave.
10: How are you?
11: Well, I'm doing good. I'm doing good. Had a chance to take a few days off and took my annual road trip with my sisters, and we survived, enjoyed ourselves, and came back, and we're still talking to each other.
10: You should have brought your slides along so we could have shown them. We could have done the next half hour looking at Diane's
11: family slides.
10: Yes.
11: Yes, Dave.
10: I always look forward to this because, Diane, for a number of years now, has been doing a family trip with the sisters.
11: With the sisters.
10: And I think it's a great deal.
11: It's
10: really neat that you guys every year plan this, just a girl's trip, a lady's trip, a sister's trip. Yep. And so I think it's great.
11: Yeah. There's four of us total, so that makes it carful. And we pick a site, kind of a certain location, but we don't do a lot of planning otherwise. And we just kind of go where the road takes us and just have a few good belly laughs and relax a little bit. It's a good time.
10: That is so neat. All right. Well, welcome back. And now you're all re-energized and back at the office and ready to go.
11: Yes. I'm trying to catch up on a few things and just that I would share with the listeners today a little bit, kind of recap a few things and talk about what's going on.
10: Absolutely. We do want to remind folks that the program, comes your way twice a month here on KWBE. If we do talk about different things, different services and such programs, folks can get more details by going to your website?
11: To the website. We try to post things on social media, Facebook and Instagram. We have an electronic newsletter, so if you'd like to have this information sent directly to your email inbox, we can do that as well.
10: All right. Well, are you ready to get started then?
11: We are.
10: Let's talk about what's going on at the hospital these days. First of all, you've got a little, I don't know, is it construction work or parking lot work?
11: Parking lot repair work.
10: There we go. Okay.
11: Yes, our handicapped parking lot, that parking lot right closest to the main entrance, needed some repairs. Of course, that's a handicap parking lot. We just want to make sure that it's safe for all our patients, whether it's getting in and out of your vehicle or trying to navigate the parking lot and getting to the sidewalk. And just there was a few things we thought we needed to fix just to make that just a tad bit safer for our patients. So that's been underway this week. The parking lot's been closed. The Circle Drive is open. All the streets are open. Just want you to be aware that you cannot park in that parking lot yet this week. We believe it'll be open on Monday. So just be vigilant as you're coming out there and know that if you need a handicapped parking spot, there's plenty available in the main parking lot. Just to be aware of that and to navigate that area safely.
10: I was going to just ask, where can they go now? I know there are spots throughout.
11: Yes.
10: As far as the Circle Drive, a handicapped person can't park there for an appointment then. I mean,
11: no.
10: It's only for drop-off. Right?
11: Only for drop-off.
10: Okay.
11: Yes. Yes.
10: And again, you said maybe Monday should be all wrapped
11: should
10: up.
11: Should be and Monday and should be all
10: back to normal.
11: Up. Yeah.
10: Okay.
11: And better than ever.
10: And better than ever. There's a lot of parking at the hospital.
11: There
10: you know,
11: is.
10: When you drive out there, and I don't need to tell you this because you see it every day, but there's a lot of parking surrounding that entire facility.
11: Yes, and it's full. There are times
10: when
11: that lot is,
10: yes.
11: is full. Yes.
10: All right. Okay. What else do we have to talk about this morning?
11: Well, Dave, I just wanted to share with you that since our last program, when we shared information about our new teleneurology services, we had Dr. Tomek and Tasha Hessman, our CNO, on. Just wanted to share with you that we have had several folks come in and use that teleneurology service. So very pleased with that. And just wanted to remind our listeners, in case you missed that program, that we do now have this teleneurology service that allows our providers in the emergency department and acute care to have 24/7 access to a live neurologist. And so when you come in, if you have symptoms of a stroke or what might appear to be a neurological issue, we can call up on a television screen, on a computer screen, this neurologist, a live person, who's going to be right there in the room with our doctor and our nurse and kind of help with that assessment and that diagnosis. They're going to help determine, to the best of our ability, whether this is a health issue that we can manage here at BCH or if it's a health issue that does really require the services of a larger skill and that we might have to transfer you. But it just provides, I think, some confidence that this assessment and diagnosis really is coming up with the answers that we need. And our goal is that if truly we can keep you here at BCH, we will keep you here. And knowing, giving you the reassurance that we're providing the best skill possible, because we know that family, it's just easier to care for your loved one closer to home. And so that is our goal.
10: And this is a service, a program that is 24 hours a day.
11: Yes.
10: 7 days a week.
11: Yes.
10: And it was really interesting. I really enjoyed, the last program with our guests, because you can tell they're very excited about it. And really are looking forward to using it more.
11: Yes.
10: Because as they were saying last time, you know, minutes are very critical sometimes.
11: Yes. So. Yes. And sometimes we think maybe we've got something really, really serious going on, but with the right assessment and diagnosis can determine, you know, that's not, it's going to be okay. And we're going to put you in a hospital bed right here and we're going to care for you. It's going to be okay. So it can work both ways, right?
10: Right.
11: When you're the patient undergoing the symptoms, you just have no idea what's perhaps going on.
10: So with that, what's next for technology? What's going to happen next?
11: I'm excited, Dave, to share with you. I had an opportunity to attend an internal open house in our acute care department on virtual nursing. And so you might be seeing a theme here, Dave, how technology is helping us provide a higher level of care. And so virtual nursing, this is a pilot project that we're doing with Nebraska Medicine. And again, we have available a nurse on a television screen. And they're able to, you know, to visit one-on-one, just like they're in the room, only it's through the television, to help our nurses with the admission and dismissal process. And if you've ever been a patient, you know, when you get admitted or when you get dismissed, there's just a lot of questions. We ask you a lot of questions. We have to take a lot of assessments. We have to make sure that we see the big picture when you get admitted. But then when you're dismissed, then there's lots of education and medications and just lots of education on making sure that you're going to take care of yourself, yep. can take care of yourself when you get dismissed and go home. And so this virtual nurse is kind of like having another nurse on the team. Only they're coming through the television screen and you're talking to them virtually. And again, it's one more way to help our nurses on site do things more efficiently and perhaps a little bit quicker. And so we're excited to pilot this program and see how this kind of expands the nursing capability that we have. Part of the goal with virtual nursing in particular is to help rural hospitals who maybe have a few more challenges with nursing staff, maybe not quite the number of nurses that would make for a perfect scenario. And so this allows Nebraska Med nurses to come in virtually and help just go through those assessments, ask those questions, kind of have some of those conversations so the nurse on site can take care of some other things that mm-hmm. need to be taken care of.
10: So have you seen, what other hospitals do you know have gone this route? Do we have a lot of hospitals in Nebraska that have gone this route yet, or are we kind of a leader here?
11: We're kind of a leader here.
10: Okay.
11: So the idea is the larger hospitals, I understand, are using some virtual nursing in some of these specific areas, admissions mm-hmm. and dismissals. But a lot of rural hospitals, this would be a new service. And when Nebraska Med decided they had received a grant and they wanted to pilot this, they needed a partner to kind of do what does it look like on the other hand, right? Nebraska Medicine nurses are sitting there. They're the virtual nurses. They're the ones that are coming online to assist. They needed a partner out here in the state of Nebraska to help work on the other end of those. And so BCH agreed to be that partner.
10: Okay.
11: And so we'll assess this, kind of see how it works. So my goal here, Dave, is to let our listeners know if you come into our hospital, if you're admitted to our hospital, and somebody says, is it okay if a virtual nurse comes into the room, so to speak, that you're not totally caught off guard by that. It's a real live nurse. You're just going to be talking to them through the computer screen, kind of like telehealth, mm-hmm. if you've ever had a telehealth okay. appointment, kind of like that. They're just sitting there. You can see them on the computer screen, and you're just talking to them like you would during a telehealth visit.
10: Now, I'm going to throw this question at you, okay?
11: Yes.
10: Okay. So someone who maybe has spent a little time at the hospital, mm-hmm. had 2 or 3 days maybe they spent, and now they hear this, and they go, oh, no, Diane was my favorite nurse. I loved it when I was at the hospital because she was so good. They're going to take Diane away from me.
11: And that is not true.
10: Okay.
11: Let's put an end to that rumor immediately. No.
10: All right.
11: You will still have your nurse in the hospital. There will still be, all our nurses will be there. It's just sometimes, especially when we have a little higher census and things mm-hmm. get busy, that this is just instead of us hiring another physical nurse who may or may not be needed on a 24/7 basis, this is another opportunity to bring in a nurse to assist when times okay. are busy and to help keep things moving. But no, your favorite nurse will still be there.
10: All righty. Really, you know, when it comes to technology, I mean, who knows what the next 5, 10, 15 years is going to be. I mean, we've already went through the whole robotic surgery thing.
11: Yes.
10: We've gone through that. Again, yeah, with the last program, talking about that. Now we're talking about this. I mean, the possibilities out there
11: are you know, endless, as yeah. they say. And yeah. No. And so this is a pilot project for us with Nebraska Med, depending on how this goes for us. And Dave, I hope to be able to bring some guests on here mm-hmm. in the future and kind of talk about how it's going. Right now, we have this one computer in a room. It's on a cart, mm-hmm. And we'll move it into whichever room we need to move it into. If this goes well and we feel that it truly is a benefit, we are looking then at expanding that to every room.
4: Wow.
11: In acute care.
4: Okay.
11: So more to come on that. But if somebody says to you, is it okay if a virtual nurse comes in to visit with you? Now you'll know.
4: Now we know. All righty. Okay, 844. We're going to take a short break. We're going to talk about the Gage County Fair and some summer activities next.
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4: We're back, and we're going to talk summer here now. Gage County Fair and Expo, not too far away, and the hospital, again, going to be there.
11: It's going to be there with their water tank because, Dave, this hot weather, you keep forecasting this hot, steamy weather. So, yes, we'll be back at the Gage County Fair with our water tank in Egg Hall. So if you're out there and you need a drink of water, please stop by and get a bottle. As they say, It's important to drink water throughout the day, 8 to 12 cups or glasses throughout the day, and to drink fluids before you get thirsty, not to wait until you're thirsty. So again, you're walking by, grab a bottle, and enjoy.
4: All right. We'll look forward to that. I know the hospital has been at the fair for so many years, and it's just kind of become a tradition, to look for that water. So.
11: I mention from time to time if we need to change things up, and the staff is like, no.
4: Keep it there, huh?
11: Keep it there.
4: Keep it the same.
11: Keep it the same.
4: All right. Keep on the theme of summer. What's happening with the Big Blue Water Park?
11: Well, I don't know if we've shared this before, Dave.
4: I don't think so.
11: But our case managers, our nurse case managers, are just an incredibly imaginative group and really do care about their patients. And so they got a grant from our hospital foundation and worked with the city to install dispensers at the Big Blue Water Park for sunscreen. So the sunscreen is free. You can just walk up and get yourself some. And again, it's one thing, Dave, you've had children and grandchildren, you put mm-hmm. the sunscreen on and then you tend to forget it, right? Or that's all you had when you left the house. And now, during the course of the afternoon, you can reapply it. After they come out of the water and dry off, you can reapply it. I understand 3 dispensers. The sunscreen is free. And this is a partnership now with the city as well, who's helping to keep those mm-hmm. Dispensers full.
4: So are we going through quite a bit of sunscreen, do you know?
11: I do not know.
4: Okay.
11: I do not know.
4: Just wondering.
11: That's a good question.
4: Yeah.
11: So I hope folks are using it. As we know, sun damage does have some permanent, long-lasting effects. So it's available. Take advantage of it.
4: All right. Well, we thank them for taking that step forward and doing that. All right, we got school that will be coming up here in August. We want to talk school now, though.
11: Well, yes, we're talking about the fair, we're talking about the swimming pool, but let's talk about going back to school.
4: Let's talk about school.
11: Kids need, of course, school physicals and sports physicals. And one of the things that tends to happen is because we get very busy with all these summer activities, we push off getting those physicals until the very last minute. And then the providers, the schedules are full and they can't get in. And then the coach says, well, you can't come play until you have that sports physical. So this is your friendly reminder that school physicals especially are needed for incoming kindergartners and seventh graders. But sports physicals are needed for any child who wants to play a school team sport. And really and truly, you need that physical before they allow you to play. So we encourage you get that appointment made. Those physicals, you can start getting those physicals as soon as March 1st for the school physicals and as soon as May 1st for the sports physicals. So there's no need to wait till the last minute. Go ahead and get those scheduled. Get those out of the way in between your vacations and in between visiting the park or going to the fair. Go ahead and get that scheduled. All of our providers, your provider, primary care provider, can do school physicals and sports physicals. Our women's and children's clinic does have some specific kindergarten physical days set up that they try to make it, especially for kindergartners, kind of set that up. They get a free T-shirt. They get a cape, a superhero cape. Try to make that fun for those kindergartners. And there are some dates set up here, July 13th and 14th and August 3rd specifically for that. The key is get that appointment set, get it done, and then your kid will be ready.

0: that we do have an immunization clinic, and they have updated their walk-in hours. So in case you didn't know this, our immunization clinic is now located in the infusion center. So use entrance A, and that takes you right in. The infusion center is right there. The immunization clinic is right there. We do have walk-in hours from 2 to 5 on the first Tuesday of the month. So if making appointments tends to be challenging for you, Dave, we do have walk-in hours from 2 to 5 on the first Tuesday of the month. So if you need that shingle shot, if you need tetanus shot, if you are looking here as fall gets closer for that flu shot, your kid is missing a certain vaccination and it just would be easier to walk in and get that taken care of, they have access to the Epic medical record. They have access to the state immunization record that your child is a part of if they've ever had an immunization. So they can help you get what you need in that walk-in clinic.
1: How busy do they get?
0: And that I do not know.
1: Okay.
0: Good
1: All
0: question.
1: Right. Just wondering, you know, is it a deal where you stand in line for like the driver's license?
0: Well,
1: just joking.
0: Having been to the DMV, Dave, no, it's not quite that busy. Not quite that busy.
1: I was there last month. To the DMV, not to the immunization.
0: It is an interesting process.
1: Yes, it is.
0: Yes. Yeah. Now, we don't issue numbers.
1: Okay. All righty. So, again, the first Tuesday of the month. Circle that on your calendar. 2 to 5, you said.
0: Yes.
1: All right. Well, we're going to switch gears, and we want to talk about a little bit about Medicare. I know we've talked about this on past programs, but BCH is helping out here with some classes.
0: Yes. And so we have one more class coming up. Just want folks to get that on their schedule. It's a Welcome to Medicare class on August 27th from 5:30 to 7:30 in our conference center. Again, there's a QR code to help you sign up. Okay. You can go to the SHIP website and sign yourself up. They do encourage pre-registration, but please consider that. I'll be honest, we've not been that full, so if at the last minute you decide to come, please consider doing so. August 27th, Welcome to Medicare. It's an opportunity to find out a little bit more about what Medicare offers, the difference between Original Medicare and Medicare Advantage, kind of what those deadlines are for enrolling in Medicare, the different supplemental plans and the prescription plan. There just really is a lot to Medicare, and this is an opportunity to learn about that firsthand from Eric Hansen, our SHIP representative here in the Beatrice area.
1: We've had Eric on the radio a number of times, and I tell you what, he's like a walking encyclopedia.
0: Yes,
1: he knows this stuff inside. Because this stuff is, it can be confusing, but he knows it inside and out. Great person to ask him questions to. And this is basically an information session. It's not like trying to sell one particular...
0: Correct.
1: I know he's mentioned that in the past.
0: Correct.
1: He wants folks to know that.
0: Correct. SHIP is a program through the Department of Insurance. It is strictly educational. They do not sell. They do not sell insurance.
1: Okay. So again, that'll be August 27th in the Conference Center, 5:30 to 7:30. So you haven't been packed full then on these?
0: We have not. Okay. In the summer, I think summer, maybe people get busy.
1: Sure.
0: And so again, one more opportunity here on August 27th.
1: Great chance to get any questions you have answered. Again, Eric, like I said, great individual and very informative. So all right, we have a few minutes left. Let's talk a little bit about your Express Care before we wrap it up here.
0: Yeah, so just again, it's summertime, right? You're out playing, your child falls from the tree and breaks an arm. You walk through a patch of something and now you have a rash. Just wanted to share a little bit. The Express Care Clinic is there for some of those kinds of emergencies, right? However, if you think you're having a stroke, Dave, or you're having chest pains, we encourage you to bypass the Express Clinic and go directly to the ED. And this does get confusing a little bit for patients. So just wanted to kind of run through the information that we do provide.
1: Absolutely.
0: So an Express Care provider would see you for new cold and flu symptoms or minor skin infections and rashes. You walk through a patch of poison ivy. Now you got a rash. the Express Care would be the place to go. Ear and sinus infections, minor sprains and strains. But if you know you broke your arm,

0: let's go to the emergency department and they can get you fixed up. Coughs, headaches, a vomiting or diarrhea that just started. So this is something that you wake up in the morning or during the middle of the night, it just comes on. You might want to go to Express Care. Sore throat, pink eye, that sort of thing. However, if you are experiencing serious lightheadedness and dizziness, high blood pressure, all of a sudden you're checking your blood pressure regularly and you've got a really high blood pressure, let's go to the ED. They're going to send you there anyway because there's certain testing, certain assessments that need to be done. Chest pain, shortness of breath, unexpected bloody diarrhea, that kind of thing, things that just really seem a bit more extreme, let's go to the ED and let them check you out. The other thing that happens is sometimes we have patients, they have diabetes, and something seems to have changed or they don't feel like they can get in to see their primary care provider quick enough, but they're seeing the primary care provider on a regular basis. The Express Care can't really help you with those chronic diseases. If you're seeing a primary care provider for chronic issues like diabetes, you really do need to just stay on track, keep those appointments with your provider. Express Care is meant for kind of those acute things, one-off kinds of things, not for that chronic care. Okay. And so if you come and it's part of that chronic care management, they're going to refer you back to your primary care provider. So just keep that in mind.
1: Okay.
0: So again, summertime, you can experience some, you know, it's summertime. You're out and you're playing. You just come up with some rashes and some scrapes and bruises and things that you want to get checked out. That's great for the Express Care. But your chronic care or serious heart, you know, heartbeat issues, stroke kinds of things, we want you to go to the ED for that.
1: Okay. The hours for the Express Care are?
0: That's a good question. Monday through Friday. I don't have that in front of me. There we go. Thank you. Monday through Friday, 10 to 6, Saturday, 9 to 5, and Sunday, 11 to 5. And depending on how busy they are, they do cut off new patients at about 15 minutes till, just to give all those people already in the waiting room a chance to get through. So keep that in mind.
1: Okay. All right. How long have we had the Express Care now? How many years has it been?
0: You know, we opened up off-site right there on that new North Little Mall.
1: Yeah.
0: When was that? Golly, that's been 6 to 8 years ago.
1: I lose track of time. Yeah.
0: Yeah.
1: So it has been a great addition to the whole BCH services, hasn't it?
0: And we do get a number of people from the area. Mm-hmm. It's become kind of a bit of a regional Express Care, urgent care.
1: All right. Okay. So, well, we're out of time. We're approaching 9 o'clock. Just enough time to maybe have final thoughts or mention next time.
0: The next program, yeah, Dave. We're going to talk about the Weimar Medical Clinic.
1: All right.
0: Eric Trusty and Chelsea Lamour will be here to talk about the new clinic, kind of what it's going to offer, and kind of share some of those details. And then we'll be announcing our open house, which will be in that first week of August. So we're excited to see that. That's come around so quickly, too. But excited to get that going.
1: So is the building pretty well done?
0: There's always that internal stuff, right?
1: Yeah.
0: There's still desks to be set up and some of that.
1: Walls painted?
0: Yeah.
1: Oh, wow.
0: Yeah.
1: Okay.
0: Yeah. So a lot of that's done. It's still kind of installing some of that furniture.
1: Okay.
0: Cabinetry.
1: So we're on the end of it here.
0: Yes.
1: We're seeing light at the end of the tunnel here.
0: Absolutely,
1: cool.
0: Yes.
1: Cool. All right.
0: Yeah.
1: Okay.
0: Yeah.
1: We will look forward to that on the next program, August 4th then. Get the details on that one.
0: Well, the program.
1: No, wait a minute. August 4th is the...
0: It's the open house.
1: The
0: open house. Yes. The program is in 2 weeks.
1: Yes. Which will be in July.
0: In July. Boy, we're good, Dave.
1: Boy.
0: We got this.
1: I think you better go back on vacation, and I better go on vacation. All right. Once again, we encourage folks, if you have any questions about any of the services or programs that we've talked about, you can always check it out on Facebook or the website of the hospital.
0: Or give us a call.
1: Or give him a call. We can always, a phone call still works.
0: His phone call still works.
1: All right. Thanks for Daya for being with us.
0: Thank you, Dave.
1: This has been To Your Health on KWBE. Beatrice.
2: More Democrats calling on Democratic Maine Senate candidate Graham Plattner to step down.
3: Senator Bernie Sanders, who stood by Plattner through a series of scandals, says he spoke with Plattner, and in light of these very serious allegations, I have recommended that he step aside. And now, Democratic Party officials in Maine accuse Plattner's campaign of trying to influence who might replace him on the ballot.
2: ABC's Lina Moise. This is ABC News. A new analysis of public records shows insurers on the ACA marketplace plan to raise health care premiums by an average of 14% next year. An undocumented immigrant shot and killed in a confrontation with ICE officers in Houston. ABC's Jim Ryan has the story.
4: ICE says its agents were attempting to pull over a van as part of a targeted enforcement operation when Lorenzo Salgado Araujo tried to run them over. That's when the officers shot him to death.
5: It is a blanket statement that we've seen time and time again.
4: Cesar Espinosa is with the immigrant rights group Fiel.
5: They always try to put the blame on their victim.
4: Fiel and the League of United Latin American Citizens are demanding a transparent investigation of Tuesday's shooting. Jim Ryan, ABC News.
2: How old is too old to traffic drugs? An 80-year-old man and his wife have been charged with transporting 345 pounds of cocaine along the southern border. Court records show there were 134 wrapped bundles of coke in the hidden compartment of a trailer that was attached to their Dodge pickup. Sherry Preston, ABC News.
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9: 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This memorial contains photos of 5,500 men and women who made the ultimate sacrifice during the war on terrorism since 9/11. It's the only memorial like it in the nation. 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
1: Lots of sunshine across the KWBE listening area for the day, with temperatures in the lower 90s. Winds out of the south at around 10 miles per hour, at times gusting up to around 15. Tonight we have in the forecast a 70% chance for some showers and thunderstorms. The overnight low dropping down to about 71. For Thursday, sunny skies in the afternoon, a high temperature of 87.
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and the Eagles with a classic, peaceful, easy feeling. Before that, music from ZZ Top. On the way, I got music on the way from OJ's, Survivor, Steve Miller Band, and Guns N' Roses. That's all coming up this hour, along with a market update from the Brownfield Network, and we'll take a glance at that weather forecast. Temperatures in the 90s today with a chance of rain tonight.

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0: It's an Oh Wow Wednesday. John Stewart and Gold on KWBE. Sunny today. Your forecast calling for temperatures reaching up to about 93. Then we got a chance for some showers and thunderstorms tonight. Might wake up to a thunder boomer. Overnight low going to drop down to about 71. The chances of rain, 70%. For tomorrow, sunshine in the afternoon with highs around 87. Friday, 40% chance of rain, highs around 86. And then as we get into the weekend, Saturday, sunshine, high of 88. Sunday, sunny, high of 89.
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2: Cash Hog Business is expected to open just about unchanged on Wednesday. I'm John Perkins with a Brownfield Market Update. General call for Cash Hog Business today is essentially steady. Buyers are going to get a look at the near-term ready numbers and how many buyers and how many of those numbers they need to finish out the week. The pork carcass cutout value on Tuesday afternoon was up $1.66 at $97.91. The estimated hog slaughter of 479,000 head was up 13,000 on the week and about 12,000 on the year. Box beef was mixed. Choice was 71 cents lower at $385.77. Select beef was 2 cents higher at $365.89. In Chicago this morning, August beans are up 5. September corn's down 5 and 3 quarters. September wheat in Chicago is 2.5 lower. Soybeans, USDA confirmed the sale of old and new crop U.S. beans to China, and soybean oil is up on the strength in crude oil. That's on talk that the ceasefire in Iran is over, which is also sending the Dow Jones Industrial Average down sharply today. Corn and soybeans continue to watch the weather. The developing crops could see stress from a hotter, drier pattern in some key growing areas, and the duration and the full impact of the expected heat dome in parts of the Corn Belt continues to be a really significant question mark at this point in time. As for wheat, it's mixed. It's watching the impact of hot, dry weather on crops in the U.S. plains and in parts of Europe. USDA supply, demand, and production numbers are out on Friday. Live and feeder cattle are lower, waiting for widespread direct business to get going. Still no bids, still no asking prices, and widespread trades not expected until Thursday or Friday. August live's down 162 at 236.80. August feeders are 130 lower at 359.35. And with yesterday's higher close in pork, August hogs are up $1.40 at 98.32, and October lean is $2 higher at 83.62. John Perkins, Brownfield.
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0: KWBE inviting you to come on out Saturday night to the Beatrice High School as the Beatrice Rotary Club and CNC Fireworks and a host of sponsors are putting on an awesome fireworks show. This was the show that we were going to enjoy last Friday, but unfortunately Mother Nature just would not cooperate. So we're going to try it again this Saturday. Vets Club will be on hand serving up burgers and brats. We got the group As Iron performing, and then the big fireworks show. Come on out, Saturday night, to the Beatrice High School.

0: Just a minute, ladies and gentlemen. 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

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Join us tomorrow morning for Ask the Mayor. Beatrice Mayor Bob Morgan will be in our studios tomorrow answering questions in regards to city issues and city government. We invite you to let us know what's on your mind. 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It's Ask the Mayor tomorrow morning.

0: KWBE. Paul McCartney and Wings and Jet. We have news on the way from ABC. That's coming up here at 10 o'clock.
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2: Wednesday morning, soybeans and hogs are higher, cattle and corn are lower. I'm John Perkins with a Brownfield Market Update. When it comes to short stature corn, it all started with Stein. For decades, they've been focused on unique hybrids that deliver top yields. Stein invented short stature corn, then they perfected it. Stein has yield. Soybeans are higher. The USDA confirmed the sale of old and new crop U.S. soybeans to China, and bean oil's up on the strength in crude oil. The developing crop could see some stress from a hotter, drier pattern in some key growing areas. August beans are up 7 3/4 at 1201.5. September's 4 3/4 higher at 1191 3/4. August bean meal's down $4.80 at 311.40. With crude oil right around 75 a barrel, August bean oil's up 198 points at 70.57. Corn's down. The duration and impact of the expected heat dome in parts of the Corn Belt continues to be a question mark. U.S. ethanol production was expected to be about steady on the week. May was a decent month for ethanol exports, according to the Census Bureau. September 6 lower at 437 3/4. December corn's down 5 at 459 1/4. And wheat's mixed, watching the impact of the hot, dry weather on crops in the U.S. plains and in parts of Europe. September Chicago's down 2 1/4 at 616 1/4. Taking profits, December cotton's down 40 at 80.89, and September rice is 16.5 lower at 13.54. Cattle are waiting for direct trade to get underway. August live's down 192 at 236.50, and October's 165 lower at 232.37. August feeders are down 210 at 358.52. And hogs are up. Pork did close higher on Tuesday afternoon. August is up 157 at 98.50. October lean's up 227 at 83.92. Crude oil's just below 75. The Dow is down sharply. John Perkins, Brownfield.
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1: ABC News, I'm Sherry Preston. President Trump is warning Iran that the U.S. is preparing for another night of strikes and that the ceasefire, in his opinion, is over. He says future plans include bombing infrastructure and desalinization plants and possibly Karg Island.
2: We attacked Karg Island last night. We knocked out a piece. I said, don't touch the oil because maybe we'll take over Karg Island. You know, we may take over Karg Island. It's not a thing they can do about it.
1: Karg is Iran's oil distribution point. The president at the NATO summit in Turkey again criticizing NATO countries for not helping to attack Iran. Pakistan's Navy has recovered the wreckage of a missing cargo plane. The search continues for five crew members who were on board. The preliminary hearing for the man charged with killing conservative activist Charlie Kirk is set to resume this afternoon in Utah, with defense attorneys expected to keep questioning the reliability of DNA testing prosecutors say links Tyler Robinson to the murder weapon. This is ABC News.
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10: Temperatures for the afternoon in the lower 90s across southeast Nebraska and northeast Kansas. Sunshine throughout the day with light winds out of the south at around 10 miles per hour. Tonight, 70% chance for some showers and thunderstorms. The overnight low, 71. For Thursday, cloudy in the morning, sunny skies in the afternoon, your high of 87. For Thursday night, the low dropping down to 68. For Friday, mid-80s across the listening area.
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14: Let's get it together, all right?

The Commodores there as we roll through continuous classics on KWBE. I saw that 95% of Americans say we are in an affordability crisis. 95%. In fact, it's so bad Dollar General is thinking about rebranding as $3 General.

0: It's another Oh Wow Wednesday on KWBE, playing all those deep cuts out of our treasure chest of classic hits. Don't forget the rescheduled huge fireworks display going to be this Saturday night as CNC Fireworks of Beatrice and the Beatrice Rotary Club put on a spectacular show. Once again, rescheduled for this Saturday night, the Vets Club will be serving up burgers and brats 6:30 to 9, music from a local rock band As Iron from 7 to 9, and a huge fireworks show will start at 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
0: Well, another hot and humid day. Plenty of sunshine, highs in the low 90s. Winds light out of the south tonight. Clouds increase. We'll have a pretty good shot of some rain. About a 70% chance of scattered showers and thunderstorms. Mostly after midnight, lows will fall to the upper 60s tomorrow. Slight morning storm chance, then mostly sunny, humid, highs upper 80s for tomorrow afternoon. Tomorrow night, another slight chance of showers and thunderstorms. Friday, another chance of rain early, then highs in the mid-80s. Saturday, mostly sunny, warmer again, highs near 90. Sunday, same thing. Sunny, warm, dry, highs in the upper 80s.
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0: Probably the greatest love song of all time. It's Journey and Faithfully on KWBE. Just got done in concert in Lincoln a couple nights ago. Man, I didn't get to go, so pretty jealous of you if you did. I saw a bunch of Snapchats of it. It looked like an amazing concert. Duran Duran coming up next, plus a check of your local and state news on the way at the top of the hour.
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1: ABC News, I'm Sherry Preston. President Trump is warning Iran that the U.S. is preparing for another night of strikes and that the ceasefire, in his opinion, is over. He says future plans include bombing infrastructure and desalinization plants and possibly Karg Island.
2: We attacked Karg Island last night. We knocked out a piece. I said, don't touch the oil because maybe we'll take over Karg Island. You know, we may take over Karg Island. There's not a thing they can do about it.
1: Karg is Iran's oil distribution point. The president at the NATO summit in Turkey again criticizing NATO countries for not helping to attack Iran. Pakistan's Navy has recovered the wreckage of a missing cargo plane. The search continues for five crew members who were on board. The preliminary hearing for the man charged with killing conservative activist Charlie Kirk is set to resume this afternoon in Utah, with defense attorneys expected to keep questioning the reliability of DNA testing prosecutors say links Tyler Robinson to the murder weapon. This is ABC News.
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7: Temperatures for the afternoon across the KWBE listening area in the lower 90s. Winds out of the south at around 10 miles per hour. 70% chance for some showers and thunderstorms overnight. The overnight low tonight dropping down to 71. For Thursday, sunshine in the afternoon with a high of 87. Thursday night, a 30% chance of rain. The overnight low 68. Friday, a 40% chance of rain with a high of 86.
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0: Lisa and the Cult Jam, Lost in Emotion. It's another Oh Wow Wednesday classic there on KWBE. The Beatrice Rotary Club's big birthday party for the U.S. of A. is back and rescheduled for this Saturday night at the Beatrice High School. Invite you to come out, celebrate America's 250th birthday. Burgers and brunch by the Vets Club from 6:30 to 9. There'll be live music from a local rock band, As Iron, from 7 to 9. Then get ready for that massive fireworks show around 9:45. CNC Fireworks of Beatrice and the Beatrice Rotary Club are lighting up the sky. KWBE will provide the special music soundtrack. Plus, they're teasing a secret surprise ending. Can't wait to see what that is about. Join us this Saturday night for some fireworks action. We got to check your weather forecast coming up next.
1: 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Blue Valley Door, 1.5 miles west of Beatrice on Highway 4.
2: Soybeans are mixed, hogs are higher, cattle and corn are lower. I'm John Perkins with a Brownfield Market Update. 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Soybeans are mixed with a little bit of spillover influence from higher moving bean oil. August is up 3.25 at 11.97. September's 1.75 higher at 11.88.75. Taking profits, September corn's down 7 at 4.36.75, December 6.25 lower at 4.58. Live and feeder cattle are down, waiting for this week's direct business to really get underway. August live's $1.70 lower at 2.36.72, and August feeders are down 2.72 at 3.58.02. And hogs are up, expecting some improvements in pork demand. August is 1.42 higher at 98.35. October's up 2.15 at 83.80. John Perkins, Brownfield.
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4: 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And Michael J's on West Court in Beatrice has chicken fried steak, mashed potatoes and gravy, vegetable, and a dinner roll. 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
0: Well, another hot and humid day, plenty of sunshine, highs in the low 90s, winds light out of the south tonight. Clouds increase, we'll have a pretty good shot of some rain, about a 70% chance of scattered showers and thunderstorms, mostly after midnight. Lows will fall to the upper 60s tomorrow. Slight morning storm chance, then mostly sunny, humid, highs upper 80s for tomorrow afternoon. Tomorrow night, another slight chance of showers and thunderstorms. Friday, another chance of rain early, then highs in the mid-80s. Saturday, mostly sunny, warmer again. highs near 90. Sunday, same thing. Sunny, warm, dry, highs in the upper 80s.
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0: Well, get ready to win big this summer with KWBE and the Jackpot Drop. 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
1: ABC News, I'm Michelle Franzen. After wrapping up at the NATO summit in Turkey, President Trump, flanked by Secretary of State Marco Rubio and Treasury Secretary Scott Bessent, called the summit successful. Earlier, the president told reporters that the memo of understanding is over due to Iran's strikes on vessels in the Strait of Hormuz and said the U.S. responded with strikes.
2: We attacked Kargil Island last night. We knocked out a piece. I said, don't touch the oil because maybe we'll take over Kargil Island. We may take over Kargil Island. It's not a thing they can do about it.
1: The president also signaling the U.S. may carry out more strikes against Iranian targets. A federal appeals court in Washington ruling it will not set aside a lower court's order that ordered President Trump's name be removed from the Kennedy Center exterior. Emmy nominations are out. The series Hacks, setting the record for the most nominations in a single year in the comedy category with 24, and The Pitt leading this year's drama category with 25 nominations. This is ABC News. Nurses at one of the prestigious hospitals in the country on the picket lines. Here's ABC's Dave Packer.
3: 4,000 nurses at Brigham and Women's Hospital in Boston walking off the job this morning. They're demanding bigger raises and more affordable health insurance. In a statement, the hospital says it's fully prepared to continue providing high-quality patient care throughout a work stoppage, adding its nurses are among the highest compensated in the market.
1: A strike planned for one day. Carmelo Anthony, serving 35 years for killing a fellow high school athlete in Texas last year, now asking for a new trial. The 19-year-old's new legal team claiming misconduct on the part of prosecutors and the judge.
4: After Carmelo Anthony was convicted of stabbing a student from a rival school at a track meet, Judge John Roach Jr. was interviewed by Dallas ABC affiliate WFAA. Asked whether the jury got it right, Roach said it did.
5: That's the process, and whatever they say, they get it right.
4: Carmelo Anthony's attorneys say the comment calls Roach's impartiality into question.
1: ABC's Jim Ryan, Michelle Franz, and ABC News.
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16: This is Tim Hackett with your midday news update on KWBE. There have been a lot of reasons for Gage County officials to celebrate the past couple of days, about 22.7 million of them. County officials this week discovered that a build grant worth that amount has been awarded to the county for significant road and bridge work between Claytonia and DeWitt. The grant application to the Better Utilizing Investments to Leverage Development program is something County Board Member Emily Haxby has been working on for the past 3 years, and the county now has secured the only build grant awarded in the state of Nebraska this year.
7: We are going to be bringing in $22.7 million with a $1 million match, so it's a 4.2% match to get the Claytonia DeWitt paved to concrete. It'll be about 8 miles of pavement and then replacing all three bridges on that road.
16: Gage County Supervisors Chairman Eric Thiemann says getting that large amount of money takes heat off property taxpayers to fund more expensive bridge and roadway construction.
10: This is enormous. Upgraded infrastructure, they will be better, they'll be load rated, we'll have new concrete out there, we'll have better paving along with Hickory Road also, so fantastic. That's the best news we've had. The Hickory job was fantastic. This is far and beyond better yet, and it's the oldest paving in Gage County.
16: The project will turn an asphalt road to concrete along Southwest 100th and West Chestnut Road. Haxby says the road and bridge work is expected to take place over the next 3 to 4 years. Now for a long spell of crime news reports. A Beatrice man is in custody after police reported he choked and threatened a former partner with a knife over the weekend. According to an arrest report from the Beatrice Police Department, 27-year-old Benjamin Robinson was arrested around 2 a.m. on Sunday when he was apprehended trying to run away from the home of his former partner. That woman claimed Robinson hit her on the side of the face, grabbed her around the neck, and jumped off the bed and onto her while holding a knife, yelling at her until police arrived. One of their three children had to pull Robinson away to prevent him from hurting the woman. Robinson is currently facing 8 total charges, including attempted murder second degree, domestic assault second degree, and 3 counts of child abuse. A woman is in custody after allegedly assaulting 2 people at a Beatrice hotel and violating a prior no-contact order. At approximately 10:15 p.m. on Monday, Beatrice police responded to the Capri Inn on the north side of town following reports of an assault. A woman later identified as Julia Cart had reportedly entered the hotel's front office and assaulted an employee before leaving the property on foot. Responding officers located Cart visibly intoxicated in a field about 100 yards south of the hotel. Cart told police she had returned to the hotel to retrieve her belongings and was upset over relationship issues. According to the report, Cart admitted she acted out because she was heartbroken and emotionally hurt. One hotel employee told officers Cart forced her way into the office and struck her in the back of the head. A Southeast Nebraska man with multiple offenses on his record is heading to state prison for a weapons charge. Alexandria native Jesse Derflinger has been arrested multiple times in the past and is currently also awaiting sentencing in Jefferson County. Derflinger read a prepared statement prior to sentencing Tuesday morning in Thayer County District Court, saying that he had had everything taken from him while previously serving time and suffered life-threatening injuries in an accident shortly before this arrest that may have made him want to become a better person. District Court Judge David Bargan was not swayed and sentenced Derflinger to a 4-year stint in the Nebraska Department of Corrections system on a felony charge of possession of a deadly weapon by a prohibited person. He is due for sentencing in Jefferson County in a separate matter next month. 2 Thayer County men got into an argument late last year. One of them ended up stabbed in the stomach and in the hospital, and the other could now be spending up to 3 years in jail. 30-year-old Preston Franzen of Ruskin accepted a plea deal Tuesday morning and pleaded no contest to a reduced charge of attempted second-degree assaults. Franzen has been accused of slashing Tanner Roop's tire and then stabbing him after an altercation at Roop's residence in Deschler last December. Franzen has maintained the act was in self-defense, and he actually called police the night of the stabbing to explain his side of the story. The maximum sentence for this charge is 3 years in jail and or a $10,000 fine. Franzen will learn his fate at his sentencing in September. In another news, Senator Pete Ricketts toured repairs of an agricultural levee near Peru Monday and joined the chorus for the need of regular maintenance on the system for flood control. NCN's Dan Swanson has more.
17: Senator Pete Ricketts and Colonel Robert Neubauer of the U.S. Army Corps of Engineers toured a levee repair project near Peru Monday that had previously been ineligible for public disaster funds. Catastrophic flooding of the Missouri River in 2019 cut 6 breaches in the agricultural levee and opened channels for floodwater to cover the city of Peru's drinking water plant. But while the Corps spent $100 million to repair 54 levee systems, the Peru levee remained ineligible. in order for a $43 million repair project to get underway this spring. U.S. Senator Deb Fischer and Congressman Adrian Smith worked for a special resolution to allow inactive levee districts to receive disaster recovery funds.
18: We have a great federal delegation that works together well, and works together well with the governor here in the state.
17: Senator Ricketts referenced limited local funds among the reasons why the Peru Dike and Drainage District opted not to remain current with the Corps' system-wide improvement framework.
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22: Lots of sunshine across the KWBE listening area for the day, with temperatures in the lower 90s. Winds out of the south at around 10 miles per hour, at times gusting up to around 15. Tonight we have in the forecast a 70% chance for some showers and thunderstorms. The overnight low dropping down to about 71. For Thursday, sunny skies in the afternoon, a high temperature of 87.
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24: The Jefferson County Fair in February is honored to host the Remembering Our Fallen National Memorial now through Sunday. 2026 marks the 25th anniversary of September 11. This memorial contains photos of 5,500 men and women who made the ultimate sacrifice during the war on terrorism since 9/11. It's the only memorial like it in the nation. This memorial is open for viewing 24 hours a day now through Sunday at the Jefferson County Fairgrounds in February.
25: From the NCN Sports Desk, I'm Jake Bartecki with a sports update. Former Nebraska wrestler A.J. Ferrari was arrested yet again Tuesday in Douglas County on a Lancaster County warrant charging with multiple felonies. According to the sheriff's office, investigators with the Special Operations Group received tips in recent days that A.J. Ferrari, 24 years old, was staying at a residence near Bennington. Ferrari is wanted on charges of assault by strangulation or suffocation of a pregnant woman, third-degree domestic assault of a pregnant woman, and first-degree false imprisonment. Authorities said investigators established surveillance at the residence Tuesday morning. At around 10:42 a.m., they observed a woman leave the home and get in the driver's seat of a pickup truck. A short time later, investigators said Ferrari was seen crawling out of the garage and getting in the truck's rear passenger seat. Investigators followed the vehicle and notified Douglas County Sheriff's deputies, who conducted a felony traffic stop. According to the sheriff's office, Ferrari was booked into the Douglas County Department of Corrections on the Lancaster County warrant. Lionel Messi's run at the World Cup isn't over yet, but it sure came close. Egypt, in one of the biggest underdog matchups of this year's World Cup, led 2-0 into the 67th minute of the match when Argentina would strike. Christian Romero would cut the deficit in half. Then it was Messi to tie it, and stoppage time. Enzo Fernandez nets the go-ahead goal to send Argentina to the quarterfinals and complete an improbable comeback. Quarterfinals now set. They begin today with France and Morocco. Spain will face Belgium on Friday. And Saturday, a doubleheader featuring Norway and England, and Argentina and Switzerland. The Swiss eliminating Colombia yesterday as well. What an absolutely bonkers game for the Royals. They do get the win 16-12 in a shootout in New York. But they trailed 9-4 in the fourth. Credit KC, they make the comeback. They total 19 hits, a season best on the road. Tolbert and Nick Lofton go deep in the win. Royals look to lock up the series and, don't look now, make it four straight W's. This has been a sports update on KWBE with sports on your home for the Big Orange and the Big Red. I'm Jake Bartecki.
0: I'm Pete Ricketts, candidate for Senate, and I approve this message.
1: Everything about Democrat Dan Osborne is fake.
2: Osborne says he's independent, but he's endorsed by the Democrat machine. Osborne admitted he'd give Democrats control of the Senate.
1: Dan Osborne said he'd have been the deciding vote to tax our tips, overtime, and Social Security,
2: taking thousands out of our pockets. 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
3: A clear path and a streamline to citizenship. Just give him a damn Social Security card already.
1: Dan Osborne claims he's for the working man, but Osborne and his wife paid themselves hundreds of thousands of dollars through shady Wyoming companies they control, skirting election laws.
2: Osborne and his family have pocketed nearly $500,000 already.
1: And you know, some of that money was raised with a man who allegedly trafficked young girls for Jeffrey Epstein.
2: Gross. Don't be fooled by fake Dan Osborne.
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4: 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It's another very quiet start for direct cash cattle trade activity. Bids and asking prices have been elusive. While packer inquiry could pick up as the day progresses, the bulk of the week's business isn't expected until sometime Thursday or Friday. Box beef was sharply lower at midday on light demand for solid offerings. Choice down $3.56 at $382.21. Select was $2.99 lower at $362.90. At the Ozarks Regional Stockyards in Missouri, feeder steers weighing more than 700 pounds sold $5 to $10 higher. Heifers were not well tested. Steer and heifer calves weighing less than 700 pounds were $6 to $12 higher, with spots of $20 higher. The USDA says demand was good on a moderate supply. Medium and large one feeder steer, 650 to 664 pounds, brought $426 to $442. Medium and large one feeder heifer, 601 to 618 pounds, brought $395 to $411. Cash hogs had no comparison midday with solid negotiated purchases. The cash hog market has had a relatively strong start to the week. Processors have been moving decent numbers. The industry continues to monitor demand, both on the global market and domestically. While there have been some bright spots when it comes to global demand for U.S. pork, there are concerns about long-term strength. Summer grilling season is in full swing, and with pork's competitive price in the retail space, it could help boost domestic demand. Barrels and gilts at the National Daily Direct had a weighted average of 96.89. It's 97.26 for the Western Corn Belt. At Illinois, slaughter sows were steady with moderate demand for heavy offerings at $41 to $52. Barrows and gilts were steady with moderate demand for moderate offerings at $57 to $67. And pork values were higher at midday, up $1.07 at $98.98. Bellies jumped nearly $10 to start the day. I'm Megan Grebner, Brownfield Ag News.
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22: Temperatures for the afternoon in the lower 90s across southeast Nebraska and northeast Kansas. Sunshine throughout the day with light winds out of the south at around 10 miles per hour. Tonight, 70% chance for some showers and thunderstorms. The overnight low, 71. For Thursday, cloudy in the morning, sunny skies in the afternoon, your high of 87. For Thursday night, the low dropping down to 68. For Friday, mid-80s across the listening area.
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11: ABC News, I'm Michelle Franzen. After wrapping up at the NATO summit in Turkey, President Trump, flanked by Secretary of State Marco Rubio and Treasury Secretary Scott Bessent, called the summit successful. Earlier, the president told reporters that the memo of understanding is over due to Iran's strikes on vessels in the Strait of Hormuz, and said the U.S. responded with strikes.
12: We attacked Kargil Island last night. We knocked out a piece. I said, don't touch the oil, because maybe we'll take over Kargil Island. We may take over Kargil Island. It's not a thing they can do about it.
11: The president also signaling the U.S. may carry out more strikes against Iranian targets. A federal appeals court in Washington ruling it will not set aside a lower court's order that ordered President Trump's name be removed from the Kennedy Center exterior. Emmy nominations are out. The series Hacks, setting the record for the most nominations in a single year in the comedy category with 24, and The Pitt leading this year's drama category with 25 nominations. This is ABC News.
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0: I'm Pete Ricketts, candidate for Senate, and I approve this message.
15: Everything about Democrat Dan Osborne is fake.
2: Osborne says he's independent, but he's endorsed by the Democrat machine. Osborne admitted he'd give Democrats control of the Senate.
15: Dan Osborne said he'd have been the deciding vote to tax our tips, overtime, and Social Security.
10: taking thousands out of our pockets. Then he'd turn around and give that money and citizenship to illegal immigrants. Just listen.
3: A clear path and a streamline to citizenship. Just give him a damn Social Security card already.
1: Dan Osborne claims he's for the working man, but Osborne and his wife paid themselves hundreds of thousands of dollars through shady Wyoming companies they control, skirting election laws.
10: Osborne and his family have pocketed nearly $500,000 already.
1: And you know, some of that money was raised with a man who allegedly trafficked young girls for Jeffrey Epstein.
10: Gross. Don't be fooled by fake Dan Osborne.
1: Paid for by Pete Ricketts for Senate.
16: This is Tim Hackett with your latest news update on KWBE. There have been a lot of reasons for Gage County officials to celebrate the past couple of days, about 22.7 million of them. County officials this week discovered that a build grant worth that amount has been awarded to the county for significant road and bridge work between Claytonia and DeWitt. Gage County Supervisor's Chairman Eric Thiemann says getting that large amount of money takes heat off property taxpayers to fund more expensive bridge and roadway construction.
17: This is enormous. Upgraded infrastructure, they will be better, they'll be load rated, we'll have new concrete out there, we'll have better paving, along with Hickory Road also, so fantastic. It's the best news we've had. The Hickory job was fantastic. This is far and beyond better yet. And it's the oldest paving in Gage County.
16: A Beatrice man is in custody after police reported he choked and threatened a former partner with a knife over the weekend. According to an arrest report from the Beatrice Police Department, 27-year-old Benjamin Robinson was arrested around 2 a.m. on Sunday when he was apprehended trying to run away from the home of his former partner. That woman claimed Robinson hit her on the side of the face, grabbed her around the neck, and jumped off the bed and onto her while holding a knife, yelling at her until police arrived. One of their three children had to pull Robinson away to prevent him from hurting the woman. Robinson is currently facing 8 total charges, including attempted murder second degree, domestic assault second degree, and 3 counts of child abuse. A Southeast Nebraska man with multiple offenses on his record is heading to state prison for a weapons charge. Alexandria native Jesse Derflinger has been arrested multiple times in the past and is currently also awaiting sentencing in Jefferson County. Derflinger read a prepared statement prior to sentencing Tuesday morning in Thayer County District Court, saying that he had had everything taken from him while previously serving time and suffered life-threatening injuries in an accident shortly before this arrest that may have made him want to become a better person. District Court Judge David Bargan was not swayed and sentenced Derflinger to a 4-year stint in the Nebraska Department of Corrections system on a felony charge of possession of a deadly weapon by a prohibited person. He is due for sentencing in Jefferson County in a separate matter next month. For more news, head to newschannelnebraska.com. With this KWBE News Update, I'm Tim Hackett.
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21: Soybeans are mostly lower, corn and cattle are down, hogs are up. I'm John Perkins with a Brownfield Market Update. 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Soybeans are now mixed, mostly lower, adjusting spreads. USDA did confirm the sale of old and new crop U.S. soybeans to China. Bean oil still up on strengthened crude oil, but beans are the gains are evaporating right now. due to contracts maybe being a little bit overbought. The developing crop could see some stress, though, from a hotter, drier pattern in some key growing areas. August beans are now a quarter cent lower at 1193 and three quarters. September's down three at 1184. August bean meal's 390 lower at 31230. August bean oil's up 207 at 7066. Corn's down today. The duration and impact of the expected heat dome in parts of the Corn Belt continues to be a question mark. Ethanol production was down slightly on the week, but up on the year, and stocks fell to their lowest level of 2026. September corn's 9 1/4 lower at 434 1/2. December's down 8 1/2 at 455 3/4. Wheat's seen some profit taking, but watching the impact of the hot, dry weather on crops in the plains and parts of Europe. September Chicago's 8 1/4 lower at 610 1/4. September Kansas City's down 6 3/4 at 646. Live and feeder cattle are down ahead of this week's direct business. Boxed beef sharply lower at midday. August live's 210 lower at 236.32. October's down 152 at 232.50. August feeders are down 95 at 359.70. And as for the hogs, they are supported by this week's wholesale business, up sharply again at midday today. Cash markets continue to be extremely quiet. August is 232 higher at 99.25. October's up 335 at 85. John Perkins, Brownfield.
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23: With a look at your ag news headlines, I'm Erin Anderson on Brownfields. The USDA Farm Service Agency is expecting more than 2 million acres into the Conservation Reserve Program this year. Undersecretary Richard Fordyce tells Brownfield, demand continues to exceed available acres that can be approved.
24: It's based on a point system, and the biggest benefit to the land, to the soil, to the landscape, they're more likely to get accepted.
23: Corn can be extremely vulnerable to high winds during pollination. Mustang Seeds agronomist Brian Turnus says tasseling is one of the most susceptible times for green snap. Stephanie Gamez, the research and development lead for AgriGene, says the company's precision-guided sterile insect technique is a game-changer for New World screwworm. I'm Erin Anderson for Brownfield.
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12: Sunny skies across southeast Nebraska, northeast Kansas for today. Temperatures in the lower 90s. Clouds move in tonight, and we have a 70% chance for some showers and thunderstorms overnight tonight. Your overnight low in the lower 70s. On Thursday, cloudy in the morning, sunny in the afternoon. Your high of 87. Thursday night's low 68. Friday, a 40% chance for some showers. Highs on Friday in the mid-80s.
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Good afternoon from Queeby.

Steve Miller Band, Fly Like an Eagle. Well, we could wake up to some thunderstorms tonight. Our forecast calling for the high today around 93. And then for tonight, a 70% chance for some showers and thunderstorms overnight. The overnight low 71 for Thursday. Cloudy skies in the morning, sunny skies in the afternoon. Your high tomorrow around 87.

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1: ABC News, I'm Michelle Franzen. Following the NATO summit in Turkey, President Trump says he believes war will not break out again with Iran, despite the president announcing that the memo of understanding was over after Iran fired on vessels in the Strait of Hormuz and the U.S. carried out retaliatory strikes. Here's ABC's Selena Wang.
2: When it comes to Iran, the president has been sending a lot of mixed messaging on this as well. The president had just weeks ago called the Iranian people he was negotiating with strong, rational, now calling them scum, sick people. The president saying what changed is that he got to know them.
1: During talks with Ukraine's leader on the sidelines, the president expressed optimism that Ukraine and Russia want to finalize a ceasefire deal. It comes as Ukraine and Russia have ramped up drone and missile strikes. In Boston today, 4,000 nurses at Brigham and Women's Hospital walking off the job and are picketing for a one-day strike. They're calling for better wages and benefits. The hospital says it's using temporary workers to provide health care. This is ABC News.
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5: 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Temperatures for the afternoon across the KWBE listening area in the lower 90s. Winds out of the south at around 10 miles per hour. 70% chance for some showers and thunderstorms overnight. The overnight low tonight dropping down to 71. For Thursday, sunshine in the afternoon with a high of 87. Thursday night, a 30% chance of rain. The overnight low 68. Friday, a 40% chance of rain with a high of 86.
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8: Everything about Democrat Dan Osborne is fake.
9: 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Osborne admitted he'd give Democrats control of the Senate.
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8: Dan Osborne claims he's for the working man, but Osborne and his wife paid themselves hundreds of thousands of dollars through shady Wyoming companies they control, skirting election laws.
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9: Gross. Don't be fooled by fake Dan Osborne.
8: Paid for by Pete Ricketts for Senate.
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0: It's another Oh Wow Wednesday on KWBE, playing all those deep cuts out of our treasure chest of classic hits. Don't forget the rescheduled huge fireworks display going to be this Saturday night as CNC Fireworks of Beatrice and the Beatrice Rotary Club put on a spectacular show. Once again, rescheduled for this Saturday night, the Vets Club will be serving up burgers and brats 6:30 to 9, music from a local rock band As Iron from 7 to 9, and a huge fireworks show will start at 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
8: 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KWBE, along with Sheer Quality Furniture of Beatrice, the Mechanical Room in Beatrice, and the U-Stop on the east side of Beatrice, will be giving away $1,000 in cash and prizes. 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
0: Well, another hot and humid day, plenty of sunshine, highs in the low 90s, winds light out of the south tonight. Clouds increase, we'll have a pretty good shot of some rain, about a 70% chance of scattered showers and thunderstorms, mostly after midnight. Lows will fall to the upper 60s tomorrow. Slight morning storm chance, then mostly sunny, humid, highs upper 80s for tomorrow afternoon. Tomorrow night, another slight chance of showers and thunderstorms. Friday, another chance of rain early, then highs in the mid-80s. Saturday, mostly sunny, warmer again. Highs near 90. Sunday, same thing. Sunny, warm, dry, highs in the upper 80s.
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0: Well, get ready to win big this summer with KWBE and the Jackpot Drop. 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It's the KWBE Jackpot Drop.
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1: ABC News, I'm Michelle Franzen. Following the NATO summit in Turkey, President Trump says he believes war will not break out again with Iran, despite the president announcing that the memo of understanding was over after Iran fired on vessels in the Strait of Hormuz and the U.S. carried out retaliatory strikes. Here's ABC's Selena Wang.
2: When it comes to Iran, the president has been sending a lot of mixed messaging on this as well. The president had just weeks ago called the Iranian people he was negotiating with strong, rational, now calling them scum, sick people. The president saying what changed is that he got to know them.
1: During talks with Ukraine's leader on the sidelines, the president expressed optimism that Ukraine and Russia want to finalize a ceasefire deal. It comes as Ukraine and Russia have ramped up drone and missile strikes. In Boston today, 4,000 nurses at Brigham and Women's Hospital walking off the job and are picketing for a one-day strike. They're calling for better wages and benefits. The hospital says it's using temporary workers to provide health care. This is ABC News.
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7: Temperatures in the lower 90s for the day with winds out of the south at around 10 miles per hour. Clouds move in tonight. We have a 70% chance for some showers and thunderstorms overnight tonight. The overnight low dropping down to around 71. We'll wake up to cloudy skies in the morning, but those clouds will break away. We'll have sunshine on Thursday. Your high tomorrow afternoon around 87. Then for Thursday night, the overnight low in the upper 60s. And on Friday, a 40% chance of showers. Cloudy throughout the day and your high Friday of 86. Weekend weather, Saturday, mostly sunny, high of 88. Sunday, mostly sunny, high of 89. Next week, we get back into those 90s and start warming up. By Tuesday, we'll see temperatures in the mid-90s across southeast Nebraska and northeast Kansas. And that's a look at your weather.
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9: Soybeans and corn were lower Wednesday. Cattle finished mixed and hogs closed higher. I'm John Perkins with a Brownfield Market Update. You better build bigger bins. It's just a suggestion, but regardless, be ready to maximize your per acre profits with MX Series corn by Stein. Stein has yield. Soybeans ended an up and down day down on profit taking and technical selling. The USDA Wednesday morning confirmed the sale of old and new crop U.S. soybeans to China, which led to some buy the rumor, sell the fact activity. The developing crop, though, could see some stress from hot, drier weather in some areas. August beans were down a half at 11.93 and a quarter. September was 3.5 lower at 11.83 and a half. August bean meal was down 3.90 at 3.12.30. August bean oil was up 226 at 70.85 at the strength in crude oil. Corn saw some profit taking. The duration and full impact of the expected heat dome in parts of the Corn Belt continue to be a question mark. Ethanol production was down slightly on the week, but up on the year, and stocks that fell to their lowest level of 2026. September corn was down 8.75 at 4.35. December was 8 lower at 4.56 and a quarter. And wheat saw some profit taking as well. Still watching the impact, though, of hot, dry weather on crops in the U.S. plains and parts of Europe. There was also position squaring across grains and oil seeds at a Friday supply and demand update. September Chicago led the way down 10 and 3 quarters lower at 607 and 3 quarters. Live cattle were down and feeders were mixed, waiting for this week's direct cash cattle business to get underway. Direct cattle markets remained fairly quiet during the session. August live was down 80 at 237.62. October was 47 lower at 233.55. August feeders were up $1.40 at 362.05. And hogs were higher, supported by this week's trend in the wholesale market. August was up 272 at 99.65, and October lean was $3.87 higher at 85.52. John Perkins, Brownfield.
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Joan Jett right before that. I've got Prince coming up right now. Everybody wants Billy Squire on KWBE.

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0: Mostly sunny today, high in the mid-90s. Mostly cloudy sky tonight with a chance of showers and thunderstorms, low around 71 degrees. Mostly cloudy early on tomorrow with a chance of showers and thunderstorms before gradually turning sunny, high near 87. Tomorrow night, partly cloudy with a chance of late night showers and thunderstorms, low around 67. And mostly cloudy on Friday with a chance of showers, high near 86 degrees.

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1: ABC News, I'm Michelle Franzen. Immigrant rights groups are demanding a third-party investigation into Tuesday's fatal shooting of a Mexican national in Houston. Mexico's president also says her government will pursue new legal action against the U.S. for the death. ABC's Jim Ryan says ICE called it self-defense.
2: According to his son, Lorenzo Salgado Araujo had been in the U.S. for nearly 35 years working in construction. On Tuesday, ICE officers attempted to pull him over, but say that he sped away and then tried to run over an agent with his van. Hours after the incident, protesters were on the same street where Araujo was shot to death.
1: President Trump signaled the U.S. could carry out more strikes against Iran in response to Iran's firing on vessels in the Strait of Hormuz this week. The president says he does not think the war will resume. In Utah this hour, court resuming for the third day of hearings for Tyler Robinson, the man charged with last year's murder of conservative influencer Charlie Kirk. This is ABC News.
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7: This is Tim Hackett with your latest news update on KWBE. There have been a lot of reasons for Gage County officials to celebrate the past couple of days, about 22.7 million of them. County officials this week discovered that a build grant worth that amount has been awarded to the county for significant road and bridge work between Claytonia and DeWitt. Gage County Supervisors Chairman Eric Tiemann says getting that large amount of money takes heat off property taxpayers to fund more expensive bridge and roadway construction.
8: This is enormous. Upgraded infrastructure, they will be better, they'll be load rated, we'll have new concrete out there, we'll have better paving, along with Hickory Road also, so fantastic. That's the best news we've had. The Hickory job was fantastic. This is far and beyond better yet, and it's the oldest paving in Gage County.
7: A Beatrice man is in custody after police reported he choked and threatened a former partner with a knife over the weekend. According to an arrest report from the Beatrice Police Department, 27-year-old Benjamin Robinson was arrested around 2 a.m. on Sunday when he was apprehended trying to run away from the home of his former partner. That woman claimed Robinson hit her on the side of the face, grabbed her around the neck, and jumped off the bed and onto her while holding a knife, yelling at her until police arrived. One of their 3 children had to pull Robinson away to prevent him from hurting the woman. Robinson is currently facing 8 total charges, including attempted murder second degree, domestic assault second degree, and 3 counts of child abuse. A Southeast Nebraska man with multiple offenses on his record is heading to state prison for a weapons charge. Alexandria native Jesse Derflinger has been arrested multiple times in the past and is currently also awaiting sentencing in Jefferson County. Derflinger read a prepared statement prior to sentencing Tuesday morning in Thayer County District Court, saying that he had had everything taken from him while previously serving time and suffered life-threatening injuries in an accident shortly before this arrest that may have made him want to become a better person. District Court Judge David Bargan was not swayed and sentenced Derflinger to a four-year stint in the Nebraska Department of Corrections system on a felony charge of possession of a deadly weapon by a prohibited person. He is due for sentencing in Jefferson County in a separate matter next month. For more news, head to newschannelnebraska.com. With this KWBE News Update, I'm Tim Hackett.
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0: 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Fireworks show going to start around 9:45. That's Saturday night at the Beatrice High School. I've got your weather and more of your favorites coming up.
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3: Soybeans and corn are lower Wednesday. Cattle finished mixed and hogs closed higher. I'm John Perkins with a Brownfield Market Update. 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Soybeans were down on profit-taking and technical selling. The USDA confirmed the sale of old and new crop U.S. soybeans to China Wednesday morning. That led to some buy-the-rumor, sell-the-fact activity, even if it was a little bit delayed. The developing crop, though, could see some stress from hotter, drier weather in some key growing areas. August beans were down a half at 11.93 and a quarter. September was 3.5 lower at 11.83 and a half. August bean meal was down 390 at 312.30, but with the strength in crude oil, August bean oil was up 226 at 70.85. Corn was down on profit-taking. The duration and full impact of the expected heat dome in parts of the Corn Belt continue to be question marks. Ethanol production was down slightly on the week, but up on the year, and stocks fell to their lowest level of 2026. September was 8.75 lower at 435, and December corn was down 8 at 456 and a quarter. Wheat also saw profit-taking, but it's watching the impact of hot, dry weather on crops in the U.S. plains and parts of Europe. September Chicago was down 10.75 at 607.75. September Kansas City was 7.5 lower at 645 and a quarter. September Minneapolis was 2.25 lower at 630.75. Live cattle were down and feeders were mixed, getting ready for this week's direct business. Megan Grebner's got more on that in just a bit. August live was down 80 at 237.62. October was 47 lower at 233.55. August feeders were up $1.40 at 362.05. September was 125 higher at 358.65. And with the recent trend in pork, August hogs were up 272 at 99.65. October was 387 higher at 85.52. Megan Grebner's got that full look at cash livestock after this.
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6: 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Bids do remain elusive. Some asking prices were noted in Nebraska at $400 dressed. Significant trade volume looks like it's going to hold out until sometime Thursday or Friday. Box beef was sharply lower with light demand for solid offerings. 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Select was 280 lower at 363.09. Estimated cattle slaughter was 108,000 head. Cash hogs closed higher with a solid negotiated run. Barrows and gilts at the National Daily Direct up $1.37 with a weighted average of 97.79. The Iowa Minnesota closed $1.99 higher with a weighted average of 98.56. The Western Corn Belt up $1.55 with a weighted average of 98.19. Pork values closed firm up 25 cents at 98.16. Hams and bellies were both up. And estimated hog slaughter was 483,000 head. I'm Megan Grebner for Brownfield.
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0: 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Mostly sunny today, high in the mid-90s. Mostly cloudy sky tonight with a chance of showers and thunderstorms, low around 71 degrees. Mostly cloudy early on tomorrow with a chance of showers and thunderstorms before gradually turning sunny, high near 87. Tomorrow night, partly cloudy with a chance of late night showers and thunderstorms, low around 67. And mostly cloudy on Friday with a chance of showers, high near 86 degrees.

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3: Good afternoon. This is Brenda Hippen with Farmers Co-op with the closing grain report for Wednesday, July 8th. September corn closed down 8 3/4 at 435. December corn down 8 at 456 1/4. August beans down 0.5 at 1193 1/4. November beans down 5.5 at 1192 1/4. September Kansas City wheat closed down 7.5 at 645 1/4. 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
1: ABC News, I'm Michelle Franzen. The U.S. military says it's launched another round of strikes against Iranian targets in retaliation for Iran firing on ships in the Strait of Hormuz yesterday. President Trump warned before leaving the NATO summit that the U.S. could carry out more strikes. He also says he does not think the war with Iran will ramp up again. A federal appeals court in Washington rejected a request to set aside a lower court order keeping President Trump's name off the Kennedy Center.
2: The appeals court panel says the Kennedy Center's leadership has failed to show how the center's being harmed by a lower court order directing that Trump's name be removed from the facade. The three-judge panel also shrugged off the administration's suggestion that not calling it the Trump Kennedy Center will negatively affect its fundraising. The judges say the president and his handpicked board have, quote, failed to support this assertion with any specific facts or evidence.
1: ABC Stephen Portnoy. On Wall Street today, stocks ended mixed over new Mideast tensions. This is ABC News.
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I've got Whitney Houston on the way right now. It's the Jets.

0: 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This summer, KWBE, Sheer Quality Furniture, the Mechanic Room, and you stop on the east side of Beatrice. 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I've got your weather and more of your favorites like Dexy's Midnight Runners coming up.
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0: Mostly cloudy sky tonight with a chance of showers and thunderstorms, low around 71 degrees. Mostly cloudy early on tomorrow with a chance of showers and thunderstorms before gradually turning sunny, high near 87. Tomorrow night, partly cloudy with a chance of late night showers and thunderstorms, low around 67. And mostly cloudy on Friday with a chance of showers, high near 86 degrees.

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0: Supertramp on your Wednesday afternoon here on KWBE, ABC News, and local news coming up. Then, of course, it's the traffic jam. Matt plays you songs to get you home on your way from a hard day at work, or maybe you didn't work hard. I don't know. I just sit here. What am I saying? But anyway, of course, we do it every weekday afternoon after the 5 o'clock news right here on KWBE. I'm going to do some leaning with Club Nouveau coming up.
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1: I'm Michelle Franzen. The U.S. military carrying out another round of strikes on Iranian targets. The president warned the ceasefire was over and after Iran fired on vessels in the Strait of Hormuz yesterday. ABC News contributor and retired Marine Colonel Stephen Ganyard says the U.S. appears to be strategic with its strikes.
2: How do you get their attention? And that was something one senior official did say yesterday. It's like they weren't paying attention. They weren't being serious. They were still shooting drones. We need to do something to get their attention. So boom, with the sanctions back in place, and boom, with some bombs along the coast.
1: A federal appeals court has rejected a request to set aside a lower court ordering that orders to keep President Trump's name off the Kennedy Center, saying the center failed to show the harm of taking his name off. And in Boston today, 4,000 nurses at Brigham and Women's Hospital holding a one-day strike. They're calling for better wages and benefits. The hospital says it's using temporary workers during the stoppage. This is ABC News.
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10: This is Tim Hackett with your latest news update on KWBE. There have been a lot of reasons for Gage County officials to celebrate the past couple of days, about 22.7 million of them. County officials this week discovered that a build grant worth that amount has been awarded to the county for significant road and bridge work between Claytonia and DeWitt. Gage County Supervisors Chairman Eric Thiemann says getting that large amount of money takes heat off property taxpayers to fund more expensive bridge and roadway construction.
11: This is enormous. Upgraded infrastructure, they will be better, they'll be load rated, we'll have new concrete out there, we'll have better paving, along with Hickory Road also, so fantastic. That's the best news we've had. The Hickory job was fantastic. This is far and beyond better yet, and it's the oldest paving in Gage County.
10: A Beatrice man is in custody after police reported he choked and threatened a former partner with a knife over the weekend. According to an arrest report from the Beatrice Police Department, 27-year-old Benjamin Robinson was arrested around 2 a.m. on Sunday when he was apprehended trying to run away from the home of his former partner. That woman claimed Robinson hit her on the side of the face, grabbed her around the neck, and jumped off the bed and onto her while holding a knife, yelling at her until police arrived. One of their 3 children had to pull Robinson away to prevent him from hurting the woman. Robinson is currently facing 8 total charges, including attempted murder, second degree, domestic assault, second degree, and 3 counts of child abuse. A Southeast Nebraska man with multiple offenses on his record is heading to state prison for a weapons charge. Alexandria native Jesse Derflinger has been arrested multiple times in the past and is currently also awaiting sentencing in Jefferson County. Derflinger read a prepared statement prior to sentencing Tuesday morning in Thayer County District Court, saying that he had had everything taken from him while previously serving time and suffered life-threatening injuries in an accident shortly before this arrest that may have made him want to become a better person. District Court Judge David Bargan was not swayed and sentenced Derflinger to a 4-year stint in the Nebraska Department of Corrections system on a felony charge of possession of a deadly weapon by a prohibited person. He is due for sentencing in Jefferson County in a separate matter next month. For more news, head to newschannelnebraska.com. With this KWBE news update, I'm Tim Hackett.
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But right now, here's 38 Special.

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0: 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We'll get ready to win with a KWBE jackpot drop. 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KWBE, along with Sheer Quality Furniture of Beatrice, the Mechanical Room in Beatrice, and the U-Stop on the east side of Beatrice, will be giving away $1,000 in cash and prizes throughout the summer. 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
0: The traffic jam forecast for tonight calls for a 70% chance of showers into thunderstorms, increasing clouds, low getting down in the lower 70s. New rainfall amounts between a tenth and a quarter of an inch. For tomorrow, we have a 30% chance of showers and thunderstorms, mostly cloudy, then gradually becoming sunny with a high near 87. And then Thursday night, 30% chance of showers and storms, low near 68. Then on Friday, we have a 40% chance of storms, high near 86. Well, our question of the day is, just how many ways are there to rock? Well, according to Sammy, just one.

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0: Rocking it with Quiet Riot and the Beatles on KWBE's Traffic Jam. Well, coming up tomorrow on our Beatrice Today program, it's Ask the Mayor with Beatrice Mayor Bob Morgan, as he'll be in our studios. 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
1: Took a look down a westbound road. 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

0: 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Well, this Saturday, it's a birthday party for the USA. 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So join us at the Beatrice High School as the Vets Club will be serving burgers and brats from 6:30 until 9 p.m. and enjoy the music from a new local rock band, As Iron, from 7 until 9 p.m. The huge fireworks show will start at around 9:45 p.m. with a secret surprise ending. 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
4: Everything about Democrat Dan Osborne is fake.
5: Osborne says he's independent, but he's endorsed by the Democrat machine. Osborne admitted he'd give Democrats control of the Senate.
4: Dan Osborne said he'd have been the deciding vote to tax our tips, overtime, and Social Security,
5: taking thousands out of our pockets. 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
6: A clear path and a streamline to citizenship. 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
4: Dan Osborne claims he's for the working man, but Osborne and his wife paid themselves hundreds of thousands of dollars through shady Wyoming companies they control, skirting election laws.
5: Osborne and his family have pocketed nearly $500,000 already.
4: And you know, some of that money was raised with a man who allegedly trafficked young girls for Jeffrey Epstein.
5: Gross. Don't be fooled by fake Dan Osborne.
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0: column. On Wall Street, stocks turning lower today following the breakdown of the ceasefire between the U.S. and Iran. This is ABC News. In Texas, a bizarre situation in Harris County involving a child who was inside a home when he was apparently injured by lightning.
1: It's always been kind of understood that if you're inside of your home, you're safe from lightning because the home is grounded. But an investigation is underway after a child was injured in his family's home in Harris County, Texas. The home, deputies say, was hit by lightning and an electrical current went surging through the home's wiring and electrocuted the homeowner's son, who was using a computer inside the home. They say the child was evaluated by EMS. His condition is not known. Alex Stone, ABC News.
0: A 70-year-old California man recovering after being found alive 6 days after going missing in the wilderness. The former Marine severely hydrated when search and rescue crews found him. His family says they believe his military skills helped him survive. Emmy nominations are out. The ER drama The Pitt led overall nominations, earning 25 for its second season. Michelle Franz in ABC News.
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13: Four on the shot clock, in the paint, shot on the way, no good. Rebound Nebraska, Huskers have it, 9 seconds left to go. But across the timeline, Price to Schrader. Layup, good!
14: Yes!
13: O'Karachi will throw it in. Handed the ball. Gets it in. 2 seconds. Half court shot on the way. Oh my God, it's no good. Oh my Lord. In and out at the buzzer. Nebraska to the Sweet 16. It is a miracle finish for Nebraska. And it was destined to happen. It was destined to happen.
15: Good evening. Welcome in to a Wednesday edition of Sports Nightly. I'm Josh Hilkeman. This week, Jessica and Kyle are on a well-deserved vacation, so we filled the week with best-of games. If you joined us last night, we traveled back just a couple months to March 19th in Nebraska basketball's first-round matchup with Troy in the NCAA tournament. Tonight's game is from just 2 days later. The setting is the same, the Paycom Center in Oklahoma City. The opponent is a different one, though, the Vanderbilt Commodores. It's 4-seed against 5-seed for a chance to go to the Sweet 16. Let's get you courtside now, just ahead of tip-off. Calling the game are Kent Pavelka and Jeff Smith.
13: Listen to the crowd here. This is unbelievable. Nebraska's starters being announced, and we'll let you listen and imagine it in your mind's eye.
7: Bryce Sanford just announced. Wait till Sam Hoiberg gets introduced. McMaster. And here's Jamarcus Lawrence. The crowd will greet him with the following. And then finally, Sam Hoiberg, 23 years old today, and his twin brother.
14: Yeah, happy birthday to Sam and Charlie.
7: Grandma yesterday in the hall said, hey, can't give you a scoop. It's their twin's 23rd birthday tomorrow. Coach just being introduced. It hit social media before we got up and out of bed this morning.
14: What a great day to have your birthday on. You're playing in the Sweet Six and coaching in the Sweet 16.
7: Yeah, no kidding.
14: Those two have a pretty special bond as twins, and Charlie's helped Sam, I think, a lot this year with perspective, just keeping everything in perspective.
7: Yeah, and he coaches him. I mean, they watch film together and points out things that he ought not do and he can do and he's not doing.
14: Kind of nice having one-on-one coaching from your twin brother.
7: Yeah, huh? You're not going to resent it.
14: That also right? means they get along pretty well if he's willing to accept coaching from his brother.
7: Well, folks, you're about to hear the description of the next chapter. The last chapter could have been the last. And thankfully, it wasn't because it provided the first win ever in the tournament. And now, maybe, the Sweet 16 next week. Here we go. Rink Mast will jump it up. And he'll go up after it against McLaughlin. Rink actually won the tip on Thursday against Troy, and that's been a rare occurrence when Nebraska's won the opening tip this year. Hasn't really mattered to a great extent with the 27 school record wins. Ball in the air, and the tap controlled by... It comes to us. I mean, we almost had nickel in our lap, literally. So
14: you almost got the first touch of the game.
7: Nickel in the corner. Okereke, and now the point guard, Tanner. This is their first possession. Deep left corner, three is up and short. Rebounded by Mast. So Nebraska gets their hands on the ball for the first time. Opening minute of play. Mast top of the circle. He comes right. Flips over there to Jamarcus. And now to Hoiberg. Hoiberg, sideline, bad pass. He got recovered and got it somehow. Almost turned it over for a pick six. And we've only got 11 seconds on the shot clock. And Sam mishandles it again. Now drives, kicks, deep left corner, three. Up and good! Guess who? Bill K. Gugel. Holy smokes. Boom, shakalaka out of the gate. Just drained that sucker. 3-0 Nebraska. Second possession of the game for Vanderbilt. Okereke. Over there to Tanner. Up top. Long three. Up no good by Miles. And the rebound taken again by Mast. He's got both defensive rebounds off both their misses.
14: You can see Sam Hoiberg handling the ball a little bit more as the point.
7: Sam cuts off of Rink. Spins right. Rink does. Takes it to the baseline. Now he tries to back his way in against Okereke. And the ball's out of bounds off Nebraska. I don't know.
14: Well, there was some major body contact from Okereke into Rink, and no call.
7: So it'll be Vanderbilt's ball. Now they're going to review it because they had enough time to take a look at the iPad and the bench, Nebraska bench. Pretty certain that Coach took that one of the review that it's going to be Nebraska's ball.
14: And Justin told us at dinner the other day he's 100% so far, so let's hope that holds true.
7: They're going to reverse this call. It's going to be Nebraska's basketball on the challenge, and so the Huskers will retain this challenge and not lose a timeout. I think you only get two of them in the game, though.
14: Even
7: if you retain
14: it. Hello, Herbie.
7: Herbie Husker right in front of us.
14: Did you see
7: tapping him up here?
14: Did you see the quickness of Miles on that close steal? He shoots those gaps. We're going to have to use some ball fakes. Maybe run an intentional back door against him to get him. Sometimes you want to do that just to get him thinking that they may backdoor you. If you never do, they can keep shooting those gaps.
7: Why would you not?
14: Exactly, because it might be a layup.
7: No, I mean, why would you not? Yeah, exactly.
14: Yeah, you can get a layup out of it. It'd be a great ATO to do sometime, just intentionally backdoor. Either both of those guards shoot the gap sometimes.
7: Here's what's cool. Not only was it a successful challenge, but it works as a timeout, and you can do a ATO play.
14: Exactly. Exactly. And it doesn't count as a timeout, so good shape here. I don't know if it's I know it's hard for coach to use challenges this early in case you need them late, but when you're right, you're right.
7: Way to go, Justin. 13 seconds though is all that remains on the shot clock. And Sam will have to inbound it where the sideline meets the end line. Tough place.
14: Yeah, that's awkward over there.
7: Miles guards the ball. Back cut and the layup good by Jamarcus. We called that one. You called that one. 5-0 Nebraska. Exactly what you smelled coming, Jeff.
14: ATO, Coach Hoiberg.
7: 5-0 Nebraska. Vanderbilt ball up top. O'Kara Kane driving inside the right lane line. Up top left the Miles. Shoots the three. Rims out not good. Rebound loose on the floor. They die for it. Two players are on it. I mean, that was like a fumble on the football field. Big time scrum. Held ball. Nebraska's got the arrow.
14: Great dive by Jamarcus. I was hoping he wouldn't get a foul for jumping on the guy, but an excellent effort really by both players on Vanderbilt and Nebraska. Jamarcus got there to get the turnover on the rebound.
7: Here's full court pressure by Vanderbilt. Inbounds pass. Masked to Buchtenschel. And the beauty of these bigs is that they can bring the ball up, both Buchtenschel and Mast. So that defeats the pressure.
14: Yeah, they do not want to bring the ball against Miles in this game, number two.
7: Buchtenschel, bounce pass, right side, squaring, shooting. Good! Three ball! Mast! Rick Mast! His 48-3 of the year, and Nebraska's up 8 to a goose egg.
14: Oh, what energy we've come out with. Central Valley Ag for Rink, three for Rink.
7: Lights the place up. You can hear it. Here's Miles. Drive left side, kicks up top to Tanner, pushes off, didn't call, the floater good. So they finally get on the board. It is 8-2.
14: He's very good with his right hand. I know they want to try to limit his right hand.
7: So the Huskers with two threes, one by Rink and one by Buchtenschel. And Bearcats got the ball out on the NCAA logo, March Madness logo. Now he gets it in a little closer. Mass, pull up Jamar, short. Rebound into the lap of O'Karaki. He brings it across the timeline. Big ball handler there. Huskers in the man-to-man. Miles has got it. Knocked free by Sam, but recovering. O'Karaki. Fadeaway, baseline right from 15. No good. Good box out. Huskers own the defensive glass. This one snared by Berke. And here's Berke on the other end. Bounce pass. Baseline. 15 feet away. O'Karaki covering. Masked. He takes it inside, drop step, hook shot up, rims out, not good, rebound of Cherokee.
14: Good move. He's got to be aware of Miles digging down when he dribbles.
7: Yeah, they faked a little double team there, but he did get a shot off. 8-2 the score, long three up top, no good. Hits the back of the rim, and another defensive board off the miss. This one again by Mast, and the Huskers with an 8-2 lead have the basketball. Here's a shot by Price on the way. No good. And we got a whistle and a hold. O'Karaki trying to keep Mast from getting the rebound.
14: Yeah, O'Karaki, Mast got a quicker look at the shot and got a quicker jump on him and got inside. O'Karaki trying to knock him out of bounds, but he way too much contact.
7: Letting him play here. We've played almost 4 minutes. First foul of the game. And so Nebraska will inbound it on the reset of the shot clock to 20. Bryce Sanford inside the free throw circle. Pass left side. Mast off the pass. Puts it up and in. Back-to-back threes by Mast. It's 11-2. Mast lights it up from distance. Got the pass from Hoiberg.
14: And a great screen from Bearke on that CVA three.
7: Vanderbilt basketball. Tanner. Left side O'Karaki. And here's their shooter from long range. No good. Offensive rebound. First one of the game for Vanderbilt. And the drive. Tanner with the take, and he has back-to-back field goals.
14: And Tanner loves to get contact and get to the line as well. He wanted a three-point play there, didn't get it.
7: He's got all four of their points. It's 11-4, Nebraska ahead with the basketball. Lawrence dribbling right. Miles is all over him. Duke Miles, and the ball out of bounds. A turnover against Nebraska.
14: All right, quick look at the stats. There's only one turnover of the game. That was Nebraska's, the one they just committed. So far, rebounding Nebraska 5, Vanderbilt 4. Vanderbilt is 0-for-5 from the three-point line, while Nebraska's 3-for-4. Big difference there in the really leading to the 11-4 score for Nebraska. Vanderbilt 2-for-8 overall. So far, our defense looks really locked in. Rink has three defensive rebounds. dominating the board. So good start for Nebraska.
7: Everything on threes so far. Two of them by Mast. Oh, excuse me, Lawrence did get the layup. And then the other three by Buchtin. So as the Huskers break huddle, and we're about to go back to work here with Nebraska leading it 11-4. About 4.5 minutes gone.
14: I thought Price was in when he let that go, too. Got a good look. Looked really good. Rinks looks like the shot of early in the year with his rotation looks great. His confidence looks great. So hopefully we can keep getting him open.
7: He had 11-6 against Troy. Price had 23-5. Vanderbilt has the basketball with it. High left side, Duke Miles coming to the right. Are they in his zone now? No, here's a little floater from the right side, and it is short, and a rebound by Hoiberg off that miss by Tanner. Huskers ball leading at 11-4. Hoiberg across the timeline calling out the play. Tapping the top of his head. Here's a back cut, and another layup up and good, and an in-run. 13-4. Jamar backdoors him. The recovery and the foul, and Jamarcus will be at the line.
14: That foul is on Miles, his first big foul on him, but again, He's what they call top locking. He's playing on top of our wing. It's really, really smart basketball by Jamarcus, cutting hard back door, and Sam found him.
7: So Jamarcus with 4 points on two layups. He had 13-1 against Troy. And the Huskers have opened up a 13-4 lead early on, 5 minutes into this one.
14: He landed hard. That could be a candidate for hit of the game. They talked to him a little bit to make sure he was okay before he shoots these.
7: Let's see if we can make that determination. The free throw is good, so Jamar off to a great start here. Two layups and a free throw, and it's a 10-point Husker lead at 14-4. Kent Padalka, Coach Smith with you. Second round NCAA tournament, Nebraska trying to get to the Sweet 16. Left corner with the basketball, Tanner, their best player. He drives the ball in the paint, drops it off. Little dump off, and the layup is good by, is it Okereke? Or no, that's Washington.
14: Yep, Washington.
7: And the Huskers against pressure. In the backcourt, it's Rink bringing it across the timeline. Working against Washington. Comes to the left, coming to it, taking the handoff is Price. Sideline on the hash mark, Hoiberg now to Mast. Mast is held as he makes a move to the basket, held by Washington.
14: Yep, two-hand check will get you every time. Rink made a real quick move. So we're doing some good things against the pressure. He ripped that ball through and put it on the floor, and Washington couldn't move his feet quick enough.
7: He's a 6'10", 245-pound senior from Gary, Indiana. He's at the five spot now, replacing McLaughlin. Huskers with the basketball. Braden Prager on the floor now. Here's Hoiberg on the hold, and up top, something going on. Foul against Nebraska.
14: Illegal screen on Jamarcus on the backside. Nobody's arguing it. I didn't see it, but
7: first foul of the game against Nebraska.
14: Must have been pretty obvious. Here comes Kalen. We got Braden Frager in the game and Chandler Bing in the game for a freshman for Vanderbilt.
7: 6'6", 215 out of Atlanta.
14: He's really come on late in the season.
7: Vanderbilt basketball. 14-6. 8-point lead Nebraska. This is Nickel. Tyler Nickel with the ball out near the timeline. They've got that's offense starting 35 feet away from the rim, and there's a kicked ball. Jacobson got it with his left foot. And so the shot clock at 20, and it'll be a sideline inbounds pass over on the far side of the floor right by the Vanderbilt bench.
14: Yeah, good kick because it runs the clock. Still running clock and make them reset.
7: Here's Tanner, midcourt, left side. And he's guarded by Jacobson, and the drive and the foul. They're going to call that on Frager. Blocked from behind, I thought.
14: Yep, said he hit him in the head. Not sure. Kale recovered and blocked the ball, but I think Braden got him in the head. His first, obviously.
7: So a shooting foul for Tyler Tanner. 6 feet tall, 175, sophomore, Brentwood, Tennessee, at 26-7 against McNeese on Thursday.
14: He is a quick one going to his right hand.
7: And he nails the free throw. He has 5 of their 7 points, 14-7 the score now. He is an 86% free throw shooter. Vanderbilt, a really good foul shooting team, 79% on the year, both overall and in conference play.
14: They went to their big lineup here, Okereke playing the 3, and that moves McLaughlin to the 4 with Washington at the 5.
7: And Bing, along with Tanner, who hits the second free throw in the backcourt, makes it 14 to 8. 6-point lead. Under 14 minutes to go in the first half. Just underway in Oklahoma City. Jacobson with the basketball. High on the left side. Bounce pass to Hoiberg. Tried the back cut. Now the cutter is Jacobson. Stops on the block. In the free throw lane. It's Mass. Now to Jacobson. Takes the screen from Mass. Rolls to the basket. No return pass.
14: Except to you. You got in trouble.
7: Official didn't like it. Sorry, man.
14: So the ball came right to KP as Sam went back door, unfortunately.
7: Oh, my.
14: Another turnover for Nebraska.
7: I didn't mean to do that.
14: You're all right.
7: He almost
14: teed you up.
7: I don't need to get thrown out here, do I? Here's Hoiberg. Taps the ball loose from Tanner. But he got it back, Tanner. Into the front court with 15 on the shot clock. Okereke. To Tanner, stops, elbow left, pivots up top, extra pass, Okereke, guarded by Mast. Back it comes to Tanner, drives it, floater, no, jump pass up top, diagonally left side, Okereke, rims out on the three, and the rebound is Nebraska's. Here's Hoiberg across the timeline, Nebraska leading at 14-8, just under 13 minutes left to go in the first half of play, bounce pass left side right in front of us, Mast has the ball, backs his way in, little crab dribble, into the paint. Over the left shoulder, jump pass, Jacobson layup. No good. Rebound by Vanderbilt. Boy, that was an easy one there.
14: Yeah, and Rink had his left shoulder jump hook there, too, right in front of the rim.
7: 14-8, 6-point lead Huskers. Vanderbilt's basketball. Washington with the basketball. Down inside, it's open, it's free, and Nebraska comes up with a turnover, and Price has got it to Jacobson. Comes right with a one-handed pass, and he picked off. Here's a pick six. A dunk by the little itty-bitty Tanner. That's exactly what you can't have happen against this team.
14: Yeah, they just read the eyes of the passer and jump those lanes.
7: And they scout you. Here's a whistle and a foul on Vanderbilt here. With 12:06 to go in the half, 14-10, that pick six cut the lead to 4.
14: So that was on McLaughlin, who's really a 4-5 trying to guard Price. That's the one thing I like about this bigger lineup for them. They're going to have a tough time chasing us around.
7: I believe that's the fourth foul of the half, yes. 4 on Vanderbilt, 2 on Nebraska. Huskers ball, 21 seconds left on the shot clock. Jamarcus standing, not literally, 5 feet away from us. He'll be inbound the ball. Looking and bouncing it out to Price, out on the floor, hands it off to Jacobson, has a screen. Picked up the dribble, right side Jamarcus, drives it, draws two. Now Jacobson down, elbow extended, or excuse me, lane line extended. Dickenshell spins, puts it up short. And the rebound hauled down by McLaughlin.
14: Sometimes he just gets a little too deep on the baseline so that backboard's in the way.
7: Vanderbilt basketball, long three on the way. Okereke, no good. Rebound, Jamarcus Lawrence comes down the floor, across the timeline, right side, nothing there. He gives over to Price. Sanford now to Frager. Frager drives the ball and rolls it in over the lip of the rim. Thought he was going to jam it there, but he just tenderly put it in over the lip of the rim.
14: Well, they were there waiting for him and might have hit him on the arm, so I'm glad that thing rolled in.
7: 16-10, Nebraska up 6 now. They had the lead the whole first half, 11 and a half to go. With the ball is Duke Miles. One dribble, right side, long three, nickel, no. And the rebound to Jacobson. The Huskers come the other way. Jacobson looks down the floor. Goes on the sideline. Jamarcus with a three on the way. No good. Air ball. Didn't draw iron. And Nickel comes the other way for Vanderbilt. To Miles. Miles up top right side. They're going to call a foul here on Nerke, I think. He knocked McLaughlin down. McLaughlin hit the floor. And he's having words.
14: We're going to get a review. Nerke's still talking.
7: So is Nerke.
14: Yeah, something made Bearkay mad. He clocked him. They will review this.
15: A terrific start for the Huskers. Up 6 with just under 11 minutes left in the first half. Stick around. We're just getting started with tonight's replay of Nebraska versus Vanderbilt in the NCAA tournament. More Sports Nightly after the break.
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15: Welcome back. Sports Nightly here on a Wednesday night. Tonight, we're listening to Nebraska basketball's matchup with Vanderbilt in the round of 32 in the NCAA tournament back in March of this year. NU leads at 16-10 with 10:48 remaining in the first half. We head back to Oklahoma City now with Kent Pavelka and Jeff Smith courtside.
7: Three team fouls against Nebraska, four against Vanderbilt. Vanderbilt's ball, 24 seconds left on the possession. They go big red chant in the background here in Oklahoma City, Oklahoma. Second round of the NCAA tournament. Huskers making school history with wins in a season and their first NCAA tournament win, trying to get the Sweet 16. This is Tanner with the basketball up top right. He does not look like he'd be as good as he is. He's a little bitty guy, but he is quick, and he's got a lot in his tool chest here, tool bag. Here's Okereke, another guy that's got a good game. Drops it off inside, and a foul's called on Jacobson, or is it out of bounds?
14: It's a foul on Jacobson. That's his first. Should not be a shooting foul. I don't know how they're giving him a shooting on that when he caught him on the pass.
7: They're going to put McLaughlin to the free throw line, I guess.
14: I don't know why that's a shooting foul. It was on the catch. That's why you hear the boos in the background.
7: Devin McLaughlin, 6'8", 230 senior. Free throw, no. A rarity, a miss for Vanderbilt. As I said, they're a 79% free throw shooting unit.
14: He spent 2 years at Boston College before coming to Vandy.
7: 16-10, Nebraska by six. We played 9.5 minutes here in the first half. Great to have you along as we describe the action and Huskers' effort here in the NCAA tournament. Misses both of them. And a rebound to Hoiberg, and that would have been chicken sandwich, wouldn't it?
14: Second half at home, it would have been.
7: Yep, here's a 1-4 set. Hoiberg left, down inside, by himself. Layup good. Nice feed. And on all by himself, just naked as he could be, was Frager.
14: So slipping screens and backdooring is going to be really effective against Vanderbilt.
7: 18-10. Unless they adjust. And here's Okereke. Used up his dribble. Coming to it is Nickel. Back right side over to Tanner. 10 on the shot clock. Nebraska up by 8. 18-10. Tanner up top to Washington. Back right side. Right to left. Comes Miles. 2 on the shot clock. And fouled with 1.5 to go. And to the free throw line. And who's it on?
14: It's on Jamarcus. And that is not what Coach Linzer wants. He wants them to just go build the wall. He always calls it shoot over the goalpost, meaning both hands up. Jamarcus was the first off the floor, and that's a no-no on the defensive end.
7: Went for the fake.
14: Yeah, you can't be the first off the floor when you're the defender. Offense has to leave the floor first.
7: Duke Miles at the free throw line. He's not yet scored. 18-10 Nebraska. Free throw up good. Miles a 90% free throw shooter. So it's now 18-11.
14: Miles spent 3 years at Troy, 1 year at High Point, 1 year at Oklahoma, and now he's at Vanderbilt. He committed to 3 different schools this summer.
7: And settled on Vanderbilt.
14: Yeah,
7: cha-ching, cha-ching. Second free throw good. And that cuts the lead to 6 again.
14: Committed to Virginia first, and then Texas A&M, and then commit, and then finally signed with Vanderbilt.
7: 18-12. Huskers up by 6 points. Frager hands it off. And Jamarcus bothered by the pressure. Pivots right, pivots left. Needs a pressure release. He gets it off to Bearkay. Behind him is McLaughlin. Bearkay between the circles. Hands it off. Frager puts his head down. Switch defensively. Drives it to the left baseline. Spins. Nothing for him. Looking for an outlet. Finds Bearkay. Bearkay will drive the ball to the hole. And a shot clock violation. Great half-court defense by Vanderbilt.
14: That's one area where I want to see Braden Frager grow a little bit. He dribbles down to the baseline. Instead of just going strong sometimes, especially at the end of the clock, he picks it up and he's under the backboard, and then they're in full denial.
7: I thought he had a take to the rim.
14: I did too. I think he could have gone strong and maybe got fouled.
7: Tanner with the ball across the timeline. It's 18-12. Nebraska up by 6 points. 9:15 to go in the first half of play here in Oklahoma City. Miles with the ball. Ball kicked by Jacobson. And so they reset the shot clock to 20.
14: I like the kicks. I mean, I know they get 3 seconds back, but they had a wide-open roll there, and Kale prevents that little pocket pass.
7: Nickel inbounds it to Okereke. Now over there on the right side to Tanner. To Okereke again. Playing little dribble weave action. High left side, draining the three. Tyler Tanner is 58th of the year, and he's got 11 of their 15. And it's a three-point game, and there's full-court pressure, man pressure. As Hoiberg takes it across the timeline. Out it comes to Mash, shoots a long three. Got it! Bang-a-rang-a-rang-o! Rico! Huskers with a huge three. That's three of those puppies for Rink Mask.
14: Central Valley had 3 for Rink. Great assist by Sam. 2 dribble penetration and found him.
7: 21-15. Nebraska by 6 after that three-point make. Nichols with the ball. Okereke, and it's tapped out of bounds as Hoiberg jumped up in the air, wouldn't let him catch it.
14: Great defense again. Another deflection for Nebraska. The kicks are deflections. The one stat that's starting to build up a little bit is turnovers. 5 for Nebraska.
7: Huskers with 4 threes here in the first half. Ahead 21-15. 8:15 to go. Tanner with the ball. To the right. Hedge defense. Mast had him for a second. Now they recover man-to-man. Oh, here's Nickel, left elbow. Misses a bunny there. He should have had that one. The ball's loose. And a foul on Nebraska again.
14: That was on Sam on the rebound, just trying to go get it. Got just McLaughlin too big and strong for him, but great effort by Sam.
7: And he was forced into that situation because Jacobson went for the fake, left his feet.
14: But Jacobson, that's what he's supposed to do with Nickel. Nickel is such a good shooter. They want him to dribble inside the three-point line, even if it means the flyby.
7: All right. Inbounds pass. Oh, man, poor inbounds defense. You don't see that hardly ever. Washington with a catch and a flush. Full court pressure here. And we got a timeout taken by Nebraska. With 8 minutes to go in the first half, 4-point lead, 21-17.
15: The Huskers still playing well, up 4 at the under-8 timeout in the first half. We need to step aside for a break, but plenty more to come here in Hour 1 of Sports Nightly. We'll head back down to OKC for more of the Nebraska-Vanderbilt game when our Best of Show returns in a few moments.
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15: Josh Hill coming back with you on Sports Nightly, a best of show here on a Wednesday night. We're replaying the NCAA tournament game between Nebraska and Vanderbilt from March 21st in Oklahoma City. The Big Red hold a 21-17 edge with 7:54 remaining before halftime. Let's dive back into the action. Here again are Kent Pavelka and Jeff Smith.
7: Here's the thing. Five turnovers by Nebraska, and that's resulted in 7 points off turnovers. It reminds me a little bit of the way that Houston handcuffed A&M in that first game.
14: Yeah, we're seeing an elite defensive team. The pressure, they're four-court pressing right now coming out of this timeout.
7: Well, now the Huskers are going to have to solve two things. The full-court pressure and then across the division line in the half-court to get something going. And so Hoiberg brings it across the timeline and pressured immediately by Tanner. Up high right side, Buchtenzel. Quick pass left side in front of us. J. Jacobson threw it away. Six turnovers. Intended it for Mast, and he's not happy. Mast is not.
14: Well, he's not, because Jacobson should have dribbled down and let him get established against a guard, and he could have had his way with it.
7: It is 21-17, Nebraska by four. Six turnovers already. Nichols with a basketball. Top of the circle to Washington. Left side over to Tanner again. Tanner, crossover, step back, shoots it and misses it. Long, ugly-looking shot, but an offensive rebound. So they get a second chance here. Reset to 20. The drive to the rim. The floater on the way. Rimming out, no good. Coming up on the basketball is Frager. Frager to Jacobson. Across the timeline. Need a hoop. Jacobson puts the ball on the floor. Stops. Bounce pass up top. Offense will run through Mast now. Mast, elbow left extended. One dribble down inside and a nifty finish. Mast spotting Frager. Frager in one motion finishes off the left side.
14: I feel really good against that pressure with Rink handling the ball at the high post, and they're curling off of him, getting open.
7: 23-17, Huskers by six again. We've got 6:40 to go in the first half here in Oklahoma City. Here's a wild pass and retrieved and a drive and a dunk to finish by Washington. Nice dump off inside to him, and that cuts the lead to 5 at 23-19. 23-19, a drive on the right side. Jacobson to Hoiberg, left side to Frager, drives baseline, throws it to Berke, near turnover there. Berke, he hands it off to Mast, who comes to it. Got to squeeze the orange against these guys. A lot of hand activity. Bearcase got the ball with six on the shot clock. Drop step, drive, double pump, puts it up and in. Great slick move, acknowledging, understanding the shot clock was about to expire.
14: And what I liked is he was a little higher on the lane, so it gave him that whole baseline to work with. Great spin move.
7: 25-19, back to a six-point lead for Nebraska. Under 6 minutes to go in the first half here in Oklahoma City. Miles with the ball into the paint. Shot blocked, loose on the floor, and Hoiberg comes up with it. Here comes Nebraska, up 6, 25-19. Hoiberg between the circles, over to Mast, shoots another three. It's no good this time. Bearke tries to get the offensive board, but it goes out of bounds off Vanderbilt. Nebraska ball.
14: Bearke kept that one alive, just kind of tipped it, then it went off their hands, so we get a possession underneath the basket.
7: 25-19, under 6 to go in the first half here in Oklahoma City.
14: Three turnovers for Vanderbilt now, 6 for Nebraska.
7: So it would be Nebraska to inbound it. Frager will be the trigger man. Gets it into Hoiberg in the right corner. Sam wearing the red headband tonight. Huskers in the scarlet and cream, no white. Berke out to Sanford. Sanford drives the ball right side. Puts on the brakes. Fade away. Up, got it! Great move. Slammed on the brakes on the block. Fades away. Hits that 12-footer.
14: He's not just a shooter, folks.
7: 27-19, 8-point lead for the Big Red. With it is Tanner up top. Bearcase on him. Little against big. He'll try to take him. He goes down the left lane line. Throws it up top. Okarakis has got it. He works in on Big Butengel. Extra pass and a walk. A travel. Nebraska basketball up 8.
14: That is some great defense. Bearcase made Tanner go left and stayed right on that shoulder so he couldn't get his shot off. And then the rest of it was just clamp down time.
7: 27-19. Nebraska's largest lead was 10 at 14-4. A 2 would equal that. A 3 would give them an 11-point lead. And here's Hoiberg stripped of the ball by Tanner. And that's what he does. Jams it hard with the right hand. You wouldn't think he could get up that high. Hoiberg with the ball. Another turnover by Nebraska. It's been hurtful. Hoiberg puts it on the floor, drives it down the inside himself, puts it up, and couldn't get the roll, but to go to the line to shoot a pair.
14: So that was good to watch. Sam was really upset with himself because he had it in the corner and kind of got in a bad spot in the corner up by half court when he turned it over. Came back, got it in the middle of the floor, and attacked. As soon as he reached, he attacked into the paint, gets to the free throw line, almost got that down for the three-point play.
7: 9 points off turnovers. Of the 21 scored by Vanderbilt, 7 Husker turnovers here in the first half. And Hoiberg at the line, fires, and scores it. Hits the front of the rim, the back of the rim, and drops through the net for him. First point of the game for Sam, who had 4 points, 9 rebounds. 9 rebounds against Troy Thursday.
14: And he didn't even play that many minutes compared to what he usually does. I tell you what, KP, Tyler Tanner, 6-foot sophomore from Brentwood Academy, all SEC first team, all defense team. We're watching a pro, I'm afraid.
7: Second free throw good by Jamarcus, you would look at him and say he has no chance to play in the league. I mean, he's...
14: Well, Coach compared him to Allen Iverson, and I'd say that's a pretty good comparison.
7: Well, I mean, just look at him.
14: I know. What Allen Iverson looked like.
7: You're picking sides in the... You know, to play, you wouldn't pick him if you didn't know what he could do.
14: No, you wouldn't, but he is so skilled and so quick.
7: 29-21, both foul shots good by Sam. Quick ball movement, O'Kara. Key has the ball in the left corner, being hounded defensively. Pass again to Tanner. Fade away up, no good, short. Rebound and a great box out is Nebraska's. Rink got his rump on the Geiger trying to get the defensive rebound and coast to coast. Braden Prager scores it after the Huskers clear it off the defensive glass and the place erupts. Nebraska by 10 again. 31-21.
14: That's how you beat pressure right there.
7: Vanderbilt down by 10 points. O'Kara Key with the ball. Nails a three.
14: He can do that.
7: Key and his 38th three of the year's first points tonight.
14: And he's a 39%er. He is a good shooter.
7: Score 31-24 Nebraska. Husker ball. Here's a cutter. Prager lays it up. Oh, hit hard. Where's the foul, man? Come on. Now they go the other way, four against four. Here's Tanner held by Bjerke. He was not going to allow him to get to the rim, but that was a foul on the other end there. As clear as anything could be.
14: Definitely looked like some body contact there that Braden took, and I think Bjerke took that foul on purpose.
7: Absolutely.
14: Because we were outnumbered, although that's our seventh.
15: The Huskers starting to grab control of this one, leading by seven with 3:25 to go before halftime. We need to take a quick timeout ourselves, but we'll have the rest of the first half between Nebraska and Vanderbilt. That's after the break.
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15: Closing out Hour 1 of Sports Nightly on a Wednesday. We're right in the middle of our week of best of shows, and tonight's game is Nebraska basketball against Vanderbilt in the second round of the NCAA tournament. It's 31-24 NU with 3:25 left in the first half. For the rest of the first half action, we send you back courtside in Oklahoma City with Kent Pavelka and Jeff Smith.
14: This game is exactly what we thought it was going to be. A lot of defense on both ends of the floor. The best thing we've done right now is limit their three-point shooting. They're 2-for-11. Tyler Nickel has not scored in this game, and he's averaging 13.4 points a game. So we've done a great job on him. Miles is 0-for-2. The only place he scored is at the free throw line. Tanner back at the line right now.
7: Nickel hasn't scored. Sanford has only scored two. There are the scorers on these teams, and the free throw good by Tanner. He's got 14 of their 25.
14: Nickel's attempted five shots, four of them three. Sanford's only gotten two looks, 1-3 and 1-2.
7: Tanner with another one here coming, 31-25. Dribbles it twice, fires, scores. And Oscar's lead down to 31-26, 5 points. Here's Jacobson up the floor. No pressure on him there. Now Mast fakes the handoff to Hoiberg. Hoiberg now cuts to the goal, and coming on a curl is Bryce Sanford. Stanford out to Mass. Ball knocked free. Got it back. 10 on the shot clock. Here's Price with a drive and the step back and the three on the way. Money ball! Nothing but net for Price Stanford. Boy, he is good, isn't he? First team all Big Ten. He's got to come back next year.
14: Step back three for Price. He does it all sorts of ways.
7: 121 of those puppies this year for Price, and the Huskers are ahead by eight. Here's a drive inside and a foul again. And more free throws for Vanderbilt. They've shot eight. The Huskers have shot three. This will be their ninth and tenth.
14: And they called that one on Rink Mass. That's his first team eighth, of course, and it was a shooting foul anyway. I thought he maybe traveled, took an extra little step there, and Rink was given the travel sign, but
7: Buchtenjell has two. Nobody else. Well, now and Lawrence has two.
14: Yeah, and Jamarcus has been sitting since his second foul.
7: Miles at the free throw line. Duke Miles fires and scores it. Went right through the net, so perfectly. Yeah, didn't even move the net.
14: Didn't even move. Wasn't sure if it was an air ball or a swish.
7: 3 points for Miles now. Vanderbilt 7 for 9 from the foul line. And the second free throw by Miles. It's good.
14: And they're going to sub Bing in just to set their press here. Bing's a really, it looks like a Frager body freshman, mature beyond his freshman years. Good defender, can make a few threes. We got to get into our press attack here.
7: Yeah, after the made free throws, full court pressure. Jacobson runs baseline, got to get open, gets it into Price. He's bumped, no foul. Now run in, run over from behind, and a foul on Nickel finally. Wow.
14: Unfortunately, we don't get to go to the line. That's their sixth foul.
7: He literally ran up over his back.
14: Yeah, he fouled him twice, tripped him, and then stepped on him.
7: Common foul.
14: Shocker. Waste of time.
7: Husker crowd wanted a flagrant, I guess. I don't know.
14: I knew they wouldn't call a flagrant. It was all accidental, just stepping over. He was trying to stop. Bad thing is we get no free throws out of this thing.
7: Exactly.
14: So they'll press us again here.
7: Vanderbilt, one more foul by Nebraska. They'll be in the double bonus. Vanderbilt's got one to give before they get Nebraska in the one-on-one. Jacobson inbounds it. Sanford in the backcourt. Bring it across the timeline. Met there by Nickel. Maybe that's the answer.
14: That might be. I was just thinking the same thing. Bring it against him.
7: Pass right side. Hoiberg's got it. Bends down with the ball. Now to Mass. Back to Hoiberg. Faces up. Used his dribble long over the head. Two-handed pass. A three on the way. Frager no good. And Mass goes for the offensive rebound and a foul on Mass. And that stinks. That smells. It's awful. Terrible call.
14: What's the call?
7: Foul on Mass over the back.
14: I know, but he wasn't over the... He says he threw him out of the way. All he did was get even.
7: That's two on Rink, too.
14: That's horrible.
7: And they're in the one-on-one.
14: Fred can't believe that call. You have a physical game like this, and you're calling a little touch like that?
7: And it was late. Nickel at the free throw line. This will be automatic.
14: And Rink had the rebound, too.
7: It's his first point of the game. Their laser. Nickel, 6'7", 222, senior. West Virginia, hometown. Misses the second free throw, and the rebound is Nebraska's, and we got a whistle, and it's out for the foul here.
14: It's a makeup call. It's a foul on Bing, so we got to go to the line. Frager fouled us. They fouled us 94 feet away from the basket. Thank you.
7: 17 foul.
14: Makeup time.
7: Walk to the other end, and they'll shoot free throws. The Huskers will. Up 34-29, five-point game with 2:18 to go in
14: the
7: half.
14: The sad thing is Rink has two fouls because that crappy call.
7: Yeah, that was bad.
14: Yeah, and Leo's going to come in for him and finish this half.
7: There has to be something you can add to this game in terms of rules.
14: Well, the NBA has
7: to review that.
14: Yeah, the NBA has it. You can actually...
7: You got one a game, don't you?
14: Yeah, and you get it. I think you get one more if you get it right, but you can actually challenge calls on the floor.
7: Frager, free throw line. Frager, 8 points here in the first half, fires, and he misses short. And Leo Curtis is in the game, replacing Rink.
14: Kind of have to. You don't want Rink or Bearkay to get their third. Surprised he's in instead of Jared.
7: Leo Curtis, freshman from Iceland. The drive, right lane line. All the way underneath. Bounce pass, left corner, three ball, no. Rebound into the hands of Brayden Frager, Nebraska ball. There's a pass as Hoiberg saves it from going out. Frager threw it wildly to him. Now Frager brings it across the line.
14: Yeah, Brayden just can go right there. Just go.
7: Frager to Jacobson. Back to Frager to the timeline. Puts it on the floor. The crossover, the drive inside, all the way down the left lane line. He got pushed. Come on. The drop off and Curtis. Leo Curtis gets a dunk. And the Huskers are up 36-29 now with a minute and 27 circle in the first half. O'Kara Kay, left side, long three on the way. No good. Rebound, fought for. O'Kara Kay's got it. And now it is Tanner working against Hoiberg. O'Kara Kay, the crossover, the works inside against Jacobson, kicks it out. Extra pass. Nickel has a three.

0: And on the shot clock, the crowd really into it on the left side. Long three on the way. No good. Rebound. Jacobson. They're going to have a chance to score it here with 18 seconds left to go before halftime. It's 39-32. And Hoiberg brings it across the timeline, trying to fend off that defender. That's Tanner. Takes it to the right. 8 seconds to go. Puts it on the floor. Drives it. The switch. No shot for him. Wheels. Throws it over there. And the drive by Frager. Puts it up. No good. There's the horn. And there's the half. Huskers failed to score in that last possession, but they go to the locker room ahead by 7 points. Trying to get to the Sweet 16 at halftime in Oklahoma City. It's Nebraska 39, Vanderbilt 32.
1: A 7-point halftime advantage for Nebraska over Vanderbilt. The Huskers just 20 minutes away from a trip to the Sweet 16. We'll pause there, though, as we've run out of time here in Hour 1 of Sports Nightly. Still a full hour of exciting basketball coming up in Hour 2, though. We hope you can join us as we listen back to Nebraska and Vanderbilt bidding for a trip to the Sweet 16 from this past March. Stick with us. Hour 2 of Sports Nightly coming up in just a few minutes.
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